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1: Riot police are guarding the hotel where England are staying in Mexico after the team received a hostile reception. England had been hoping to keep their location secret after Mexico supporters tried to disturb the sleep of Ecuador's players before their game on Wednesday. Back here, osteoporosis affects half of women over 50, but there's been a sharp decline in the number being diagnosed. That comes from the Royal Osteoporosis Society, who's calling on ministers to make sure people have access to early diagnostic clinics. Craig Jones is the charity's spokesperson.
2: I still think there's a lot of people in government who just see this as an unfortunate thing that happens to older women rather than a manageable or preventable health condition. And I think it's perhaps that stereotype that's led to this promise not yet having been kept.
1: And delivery firm Evri is suing the BBC for more than £1 million over a Panorama documentary that it says damaged its reputation. The company denies claims that it exploited couriers and misled Parliament. That's the latest from Radio News Hub. I'm Nathan Beresford.
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1: England's captain Harry Kane has urged fans to stay up for the team's game against Mexico after it was moved back to its original start time of 1am on Monday. He says he's hoping that the team reaching the World Cup quarter-finals will be enough to power people through the rest of the day. Max is a fan who travelled from London. He says he's hopeful.
2: If we can get through Mexico, I think we can get through anything. But I think people are underestimating not just the team of Mexico. I think it's a real tricky game. Yeah, I think if we can get through Mexico, then we can get through anything. But I think it's going to be really tricky.
1: Mourners in Iran have begun a days-long funeral for Iran's supreme leader Ayatollah Ali Khamenei. He was killed aged 86 in an airstrike in February, and many mourners called for revenge against Israel and the United States. And thousands of activists have marched through London in the capital's LGBT Pride Parade. The Mayor of London, Sir Sadiq Khan, was amongst those at the front of the Pride in London march earlier. That's the latest from Radio News Hub. I'm Nathan Beresford.
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2: Riot police are guarding the hotel where England are staying in Mexico after the team received a hostile reception. England had been hoping to keep their location secret after Mexico supporters tried to disturb the sleep of Ecuador's players before their game on Wednesday. Back here, osteoporosis affects half of women over 50, but there's been a sharp decline in the number being diagnosed. That comes from the Royal Osteoporosis Society, who's calling on ministers to make sure people have access to early diagnostic clinics. Craig Jones is the charity's spokesperson.
3: I still think there's a lot of people in government who just see this as an unfortunate thing that happens to older women rather than a manageable or preventable health condition. And I think it's perhaps that stereotype that's led to this promise not yet having been kept.
2: And delivery firm Evri is suing the BBC for more than £1 million over a Panorama documentary that it says damaged its reputation. The company denies claims that it exploited couriers and misled Parliament. That's the latest from Radio News Hub. I'm Nathan Beresford.
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1: England's captain Harry Kane has urged fans to stay up for the team's game against Mexico after it was moved back to its original start time of 1 a.m. on Monday. He says he's hoping that the team reaching the World Cup quarter-finals will be enough to power people through the rest of the day. Max is a fan who travelled from London. He says he's hopeful.
2: If we can get through Mexico, I think we can get through anything. But I think people are underestimating not just the team of Mexico. I think it's a real tricky game. Yeah, I think if we can get through Mexico, then we can get through anything. But I think it's going to be really tricky.
1: Mourners in Iran have begun a days-long funeral for Iran's supreme leader Ayatollah Ali Khamenei. He was killed aged 86 in an airstrike in February, and many mourners called for revenge against Israel and the United States. And thousands of activists have marched through London in the capital's LGBT Pride Parade. The Mayor of London, Sir Sadiq Khan, was amongst those at the front of the Pride in London march earlier. That's the latest from Radio News Hub. I'm Nathan Beresford.
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1: England take on Mexico in their round of 16 World Cup match in the early hours of tomorrow morning. A lot's being made of the high altitude that the Azteca Stadium in Mexico City sits at. Dr. James Malone is from the Chartered Association of Sport and Exercise Sciences.
2: What the players may experience is just being able to recover from each of those high-intensity bouts, and that's going to have a negative effect. And I think that's what, I guess, a few people are worried about going into this Mexico game.
1: Overnight, Morocco and France became the first two sides through to the quarterfinals. Elsewhere, AI is to be used on the NHS app to direct patients to the most appropriate service. Officials say it'll be in place for 200,000 patients in the next year and available to all of us by April 2028. The Sunday Times claims that Nigel Farage received financial benefits from a convicted criminal in the year before he entered Parliament. And Beyoncé has dropped a new song completely out of the blue. Morning Dew was released yesterday. That's the latest from Radio News Hub. I'm John Collins.
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1: England's opponents Mexico aren't the only challenge they'll face in their upcoming round of 16 match. The Azteca Stadium in Mexico City sits at more than 7,000 feet above sea level, making the task physically more demanding. Dr. James Malone is from the Chartered Association of Sport and Exercise Sciences.
2: I think it's just about trying to, you know, get used to that environment the best you can. But as Thomas Tuchel said last night after the game, you can't acclimatise to altitude in such a short turnaround. So I think it's just about trying to cope with those conditions.
1: Morocco and France became the first two sides through to the quarterfinals overnight. Elsewhere this morning, AI is to be used on the NHS app to direct patients to the most appropriate service. Officials say it'll be in place for 200,000 patients in the next year and available to all of us by April 2028. Today's Sunday Times claims that Nigel Farage received financial benefits from a convicted criminal in the year before he entered Parliament. And Beyoncé has dropped a new song completely out of the blue. That's the latest from Radio News Hub. I'm John Collins.
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1: There's already anxiety over England's chances ahead of their round 16 game against Mexico at the World Cup. The concerns are around the altitude at which the Azteca Stadium sits. It's more than 7,000 feet above sea level. Dr. James Malone is from the Chartered Association of Sport and Exercise Sciences.
2: Mexico have played throughout the four games so far at the stadium. It is an advantage. Footballers are generally quite robust. They're very fit individuals. It's just this, you know, this slight physiological disadvantage which may or may not impact the performance.
1: AI will be introduced to the NHS app to help guide patients to the most appropriate healthcare service. Officials say around 200,000 patients will have access to the system over the next year. The nationwide rollout is planned to be by April 2028. President Donald Trump has mixed partisan politics with patriotic appeals as he spoke on the National Mall to commemorate the 250th anniversary of American independence. And Sir David Beckham has called his family his proudest achievement in a post to mark his wedding anniversary. That's the latest from Radio News. Hub. I'm John Collins.
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1: Well, we haven't had our eggs, but...
0: No, we're here again.
1: How
0: do you like your eggs in the morning?
1: Well, it's poached.
0: I've gone a bit rogue. I've gone a bit scrambled now.
1: Oh, have you?
0: Yeah.
1: The girls have got... Scrambled is definitely the favourite egg style in our house.
0: Yeah, but not overcooked. No. In the microwave, because then they go hard and horrible.
1: Yeah, what's your technique for scrambled then?
0: 30 seconds, yeah. Stir, 30 seconds, done.
1: Everyone's got their own little ways. Toast and Tomfoolery, it is 8:05 on Sunday, July the 5th.
0: Yeah.
1: Day after Independence Day.
0: It is.
1: What news have we got? It's hot at 27 degrees, but it was considerably warmer when we first got in here.
0: We've got the windows open.
1: Windows are open.
0: We've got our cool, what are they called? Cool sticks.
1: Oh, we've got...
0: Others are available.
1: Yeah, it's a kind of like a...
0: Chill tube.
1: It's a kind of like a... it's like a big letter C that have been in the freezer overnight, and we've both got them around our necks.
0: Mine's a bit warm already, actually.
1: Yeah, it's kind of like it's...
0: It's all right for 20 minutes, 10 minutes, 5 minutes.
1: Yeah, you know, it takes the edge off the sun. Well, I hope we find you well, good people of West Wiltshire.
0: Yeah.
1: What news do we have for them? Nothing much, really.
0: England is still in the World Cup.
1: England is still in the World Cup.
0: For
1: one more day. I see the news. They were talking about the altitude.
0: Yeah, we wouldn't survive even just watching it, would we?
1: Yeah. I the fact that we've got to...
0: Are you staying up to watch it tonight?
1: Well, I'm on Talking Tunes on... No, it's tomorrow night.
0: Tomorrow night? Tomorrow morning, isn't it?
1: Is it
0: Monday morning?
1: See, I'm getting confused. No, you're right. Yes, it is tonight, isn't it?
0: Yeah, I don't know.
1: Yeah, it's tonight. It's the early hours of tomorrow morning. I was thinking it was the early hours of Monday morning.
0: There's going to be probably a few off sick on Monday as
1: well. Yeah, no, you're right. It's the early hours of Monday morning. So, because I was sort of thinking...
0: Is it Sunday morning?
1: Oh.
0: Oh, I don't know.
1: We will Google that just in case.
0: See,
1: we don't
0: Google's
1: want people...
0: right.
1: Because I was sort of thinking, because I'm on Talking Tunes on Tuesday morning, and I was sort of thinking I'll be no good for that. If I've been up all night watching the footy,
0: it'll be boring anyway. You'll fall asleep.
1: I was watching an old Doctor Who last night that I was thoroughly enjoying.
0: Oh, is that why you were Doctor Who on your new picture?
1: Yeah.
0: I'm available.
1: Yeah, exactly. Right. Anyway, let's get back to the. Should we get back to the show?
0: We got
1: a lot of music
0: theme
1: to fit
0: this
1: in.
0: Week,
1: it
0: we?
1: Is a cracking. It's your best yet. In my view.
0: Thank you very much.
1: In my view. So basically, the first hour is all about Carol. It's all about you. So loads of, we throw loads of quizzes at you, and ostensibly forgetting that first song, which was "How Do You Like Your Eggs in the Morning" by Dean Martin. All of the rest of the songs. This next one ties into last week's theme, but also relates to this week's theme.
0: Yeah.
1: But all the other songs in hour one all have a link.
0: Have a link, and you have to guess the link.
1: Yes. And once you've worked out the link, you text it in.
0: You can text us on 07438 938 681.
1: Or if you know either of us, just
0: let us know.
1: Ping either of us and we will make you famous.
0: We will mention your name.
1: You will win absolutely nothing but glory, but you'll be able to go around telling all your friends that you won the competition.
0: Yeah.
1: It's a good. I think it's your best one so far.
0: Oh, thank you.
1: I think it's your
0: That's
1: best one.
0: Praise indeed.
1: And next week's a good one as well, but we can't mention anything about next week's. But you know, we just like to suggest that there is some planning. Much as it sounds like there is no planning whatsoever, there is a degree of planning.
0: Yeah.
1: So should we play your first one then?
0: Let's go with that.
1: This is Money and the Flying Lizards.

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1: Love, laughter, and glorious confusion await as the Bradfordians present Shakespeare's Twelfth Night at Bradford-on-Avon's historic Tithe Barn. 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Tickets from thebradfordians.com.
0: Play on. Give me excess of it.
2: So that was your first one, Money by the Flying Lizards. We've had a guess in.
3: Yeah.
2: Which was...
3: Roger guessed fish, but I'm not quite sure.
2: No, we're not even entirely sure. We're thinking he's possibly gone with flying fish.
3: Maybe, yeah.
2: As being the kind of like, it's wrong anyway. You're kind of tuning into Carol's weird way of thinking.
3: Carol's weird mind of the morning.
2: But yeah, that would be weird even for you as you're opener.
3: Yeah. Well.
2: No, think on this one. Think more basic.
3: Yeah.
2: More basic.
3: You always say, "Oh, my weird mind," then you go basic.
2: This week.
3: Basic.
2: This week it's more.
3: I think it would help to write them down.
2: Without a
3: bit
2: doubt.
3: Of pen and paper.
2: Without a doubt.
3: Put it on your phone.
2: I've worked it out, but I've got the luxury of seeing all of the songs. So yeah, no, I think it's a write it down. I think you could get it by.
3: Don't give it away.
2: No, but I think you could get it by about song 4 if you've written them down.
3: Okay.
2: Yeah.
3: Have you got a theme tune?
2: Yes, I have. I have. Let's have a listen. And it's because you've kind of introduced the idea, kind of like a couple of weeks ago, of planning for this show.
3: Because you didn't before.
2: No, because I was, but it wasn't. I wasn't theming it to your one. Now I've got advance warning of what your one is. The theme
3: you can
2: tune.
3: Theme it.
2: The theme is sort of related.
3: Okay.
2: So it's a reverse theme tune. Again, you've got to work it out and text it in. But a reverse theme tune to a quiz show.
3: Yeah.
2: Quiz show.

0: I think it's an easy one.
1: No, no,
0: Do you not?
1: No.
0: Oh gosh, I thought that's been the easiest one so far.
1: No, it's only easy because you know what it is.
0: Well, this is true. This is true. Because I have to say, it doesn't sound dramatically different. The wrong way round.
1: Okay. Well, we've had a guess. Oh, we've had two guesses.
0: All right. But not of that. Crikey, that would have been quick if that was.
1: What? Yeah.
0: Have we of that?
1: Two guesses. I think let's see who was first. Oh, we've had three guesses. Dan's pipped Laura by a minute. Who wants to be a millionaire?
0: Who wants to be a millionaire?
1: Yeah,
0: it is.
1: Who and Laura got it as well.
0: Yeah.
1: And Roger got it as well.
0: Well, there you go.
1: Within 3 minutes. That's the first, second, and third place.
0: Right. Okay.
1: Well, you need to do better next week.
0: Well, absolutely. Let me jump to the middle of it then.
1: I didn't even get that. That's amazing.
0: Okay. So this is it right way round.
1: Yeah.
0: It doesn't sound dramatically different to
1: that. Is that this problem you shout at the TV app? Do you prefer Jeremy or do you prefer old...
0: Tarrant. It's always about Tarrant. Yeah, no, absolutely.
1: From Tiswas.
0: Yeah, but I did... I always used to find, because I... back when I used to earn money for a living, I was often in different countries and whatever, and it's amazing, you know, you channel flick and Who Wants to Be a Millionaire... Is one of those franchise shows that
1: sold across the world.
0: Every single country has its own.
1: And in the olden days, they used to write them a check, didn't they?

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1: Okay, new jingle there.
2: That needed an air horn at the end.
1: It needed an air. I'll stick an air horn at the end. Obviously, that is traditional.
2: Love a bit of Pet Shop Boys.
1: Love that, and that's a corker. Go West.
2: But they're still touring, you say?
1: Yeah.

0: yeah. they're still out there very much doing their thing.
1: Yeah.
0: But they're still releasing singles and whatever, and still, given that their career started in the early 80s, it's pretty impressive to still be relevant.
1: Yes.
0: But a lot of the 80s bands are out there doing their thing at the moment. Like I say, I saw Deacon Blue and Lightning Seeds last week. Seeing Delamitri later in the year.
1: Oh.
0: They're all out there. I don't think they earned a huge amount of money back in the 80s, so they're out there doing their kind of
1: thing. But now they're getting their pensions together.
0: Absolutely. Have we had any more guesses in?
1: No. Dan, what are you doing?
0: Yeah, precisely. You've had two tunes now.
1: Yeah.
0: Which have been, as recap, Money, the Flying Lizards, and Go West, the Pet Shop Boys. Right.
1: I've got a lyric quiz as well.
0: Oh, go on then. Let's go on. Again, it's going to be themed to.
1: So this is the opening lyrics.
0: Yeah.
1: It might be too easy. Your story sad to tell a teenager ne'er-do-well.
0: Yeah, I've got it
1: most
0: already.
1: Most mixed up non-delinquent on the block.
0: Yeah.
1: Oh, there you go.
0: I'm trying to think. Well, I know the song. I'm trying to think of how it relates to
1: there
0: kind of like this. Right, okay.
1: Next song.
0: Okay,
1: next song.
0: Absolutely. The Electric Light Orchestra, Last Train to London.

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0: That's Kathy at 9, Dean at 10, every Friday night, right here on West Wilts Radio. God.
2: Air horn.
3: Right, do you want to do your lyric quiz again?
4: Yeah.
3: Actually, we didn't play your thing.
4: No, I know. We didn't. That was good.
3: Yeah. Well, no, it isn't good. Isn't good. Let me just do this, and then you can say it again. How about another air horn? Ooh, loads of air horns. Right.
4: An air horn will always make me laugh.
3: Absolutely.
4: That's great, isn't
3: right,
4: it?
3: Give us your lyric.
4: Your story sad to tell, a teenager ne'er-do-well, most mixed up, non-delinquent on the block.
3: On the block. It's a great song.
4: You know it.
3: It's a great song.
4: Yeah.
3: Right, the other quiz we've not done yet is the song in a different style.
4: not a pub styling.
3: No, not in a pub styling. So song in a different style. I'm only going to give you up until the end of the first line.
4: Okay.
3: Because I think it's too much of a giveaway.
4: Okay.
3: But I think you'll get it.
4: Okay.
3: I think you'll get it.

0: Friday I'm in love.
1: It's good.
2: I love that, yeah.
1: Love that. I think we'll create an album of great songs that we've gonna like redone.
2: Yeah.
1: Right. You got that way too quickly. So we've had Last Train to London, we've had Go West, we've had Money. Next up it's Our House.

our house there by madness. In the middle of our street. I think the good people of West Wiltshire have got enough now. We're still going to give you more, but they've got enough clues there. There's enough there. If you write them down, Money the Flying Lizards, Go West of the Pet Shop Boys, Last Train to London, the Electric Light Orchestra, Our House by Madness. We'll give them another one. Write them all down. That's our clue. This is ABBA, Take a Chance on Me. If you change your

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2: So still no guesses in?
3: No, people are confused.
2: They're either
3: They're obviously looking at the wrong words.
2: Or they've forgotten the numbers. Give us the number again.
3: Me or Tim, yeah. Or 07438 938 681.
2: And a reminder of the song so far: Money by the Flying Lizards, Go West by the Pet Shop Boys, Last Train to London by the Electric Light Orchestra. I'm going to say with that one, multiple clues in that one. Our House by Madness, and that last one was Take a Chance on Me by ABBA. Let's give you another one.
3: What we got now?
2: Mr. Elvis Presley.
3: It keeps on coming up
2: in my timeline of some fella saying that he is Elvis.
3: Yes, he does.
2: Do you
3: look
2: get
3: like
2: that
3: him
2: as well?
3: Yeah.
2: But wouldn't Elvis, I don't know, when was Elvis born? Elvis would be about 100 now, wouldn't he?
3: No, he'd be about 90, I think.
2: Right, okay, he died, yeah, he did, you're right, he died really young.
3: He died in 77, didn't he? Was he 40?
2: He was 42, I think.
3: Yeah. I think he'd be about 80, 90.
2: Yeah.
3: We'll find out.
2: Oh, okay. But anyway, he was still alive when he recorded this.
3: Yeah,
2: this
3: absolutely.
2: Is Mr. Elvis Presley, his pelvic...
3: Pelvic?
2: It's pelvic. No, I can't say it. No.
3: Elvis the pelvis.
2: Elvis the pelvis.
3: What are you trying to say?
2: I don't know what I was trying to say. The first coffee hasn't kicked in yet. This is Jailhouse Rock.

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1: We've got an official guest in, haven't we?
2: We've got an official guest.
1: And an official correct guest.
2: Correct guest from Dan. Well done, Dan.
1: Well done, Dan.
2: Let's just go over the clues. So we've got Money by the Flying Lizards. We've got Go West by the Pet Shop Boys. We've got The Last Train to London by Electric Light Orchestra. We've got Our House by Madness.
1: Yeah.
2: And we've had Take a Chance by ABBA.
1: Please, please. And you just had Jailhouse.
2: Oh, we've just had Jailhouse Rock by Elvis the Pelvis Presley, indeed, who was actually 42 when he died in 1977. Thanks to Laura, she's just Googled it for us.
1: Nice work.
2: So he'd be about 90 now.
1: That makes him almost 90.
2: Yeah.
1: Right. Well, let's give you another one. Fred Astaire. We like to throw a bit of an eclectic mix in. Obviously, we started the morning with How Do You Like Your Eggs in the Morning with Dean Martin. This is Fred Astaire with Top Hat, White Tie and Tails.
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0: on my top hat, muscle up my white tie, dancing in my tails, putting down my top hat, muscle up my white tie, dancing in my tails, putting down my top hat, muscle up my white tie, dancing in my tails, putting down my top hat. Play the tiddly
1: bontarara. That's what that needed at the end, wasn't it?
2: It did. He got a bit boring.
1: He started fading out with about 20 seconds to go.
2: He did.
1: He was
2: getting a bit tired with all his tap dancing.
1: Tap dancing and his top hat and his white tie and tails.
2: Mm.
1: Yeah.
2: His top hat.
1: Mm. Yeah. Forget the white tie and tails, but top hat.
2: Top hat's your clue there. What's next?
1: We've had another guest, haven't we?
2: We've had another guest, Laura. She's got it right as well.
1: Excellent.
2: Second place.
1: Well done, Laura. Right, we've got two more tunes to go before we end this first hour.
2: Is this next one for my boy?
1: It is.
2: This is for my boy.
1: Mr. Peter Kay. Rory the Racing Car.
2: Yeah.
1: Another bit of Rory the Racing Car.

0: And as the Pussycat Dolls once said, don't you wish your girlfriend was hot like me? Well, to be fair, it's just Scorchio. So grab yourself a cool drink, sit back and continue listening to West Wilts Radio on your smart speaker, on DAB and online.
1: Look at that. How professional are you there?
0: I know.
1: Doing the full kind of like DAB and
0: dab
1: smart
0: and
1: speaker
0: that.
1: And all DAB and all that.
0: DAB and all that.
1: DAB and all that. Ever the professional. Yeah, you should have said that.
0: Dab and all that.
1: Listen to us on Dab and all that.
0: Yeah. That would be better, wouldn't it?
1: Yeah. Ever the professional.
0: Yeah.
1: Well, we're approaching the end of hour one, aren't we?
0: We are.
1: So a quick reminder again, if you've not guessed yet, so Money, the Flying Lizards, Go West. Oh, hang on, let's do the whole stressing. Money by the Flying Lizards, Go West by the Pet Shop Boys, Last Train to London by the Electric Light Orchestra, Our House by Madness, Take a Chance on Me by ABBA, Jailhouse Rock by Elvis Presley, Top Hat, White Tie and Tails by Fred Astaire, and Rory the Racing Car by Rory the Racing Car and Peter Kay.
0: Yeah.
1: One more song in hour one, which is a corker. It's a long one. We could make breakfast in this time, couldn't
0: we?
1: Because t'other side of this is the happy hour. So if you've got anything you need to share, good news wise, happyhour@westwiltsradio.com.
0: No one's guessed the lyrics. Do you want to tell them what the lyrics is?
1: Well, let's have my favourite kind of one first.

0: People say you can't sing. People say you can't sing.
1: Emma says I can hold a tune. I don't think Emma's listening to that. Actually, she hasn't messaged.
0: She hasn't messaged, no, has she? So right, give us your lyric again.
1: Your story sad to tell, a teenage ne'er-do-well, most mixed up non-delinquent on the block.
0: And my darling wife Bex has got the she's got the theme.
1: Has she?
0: She has got
1: she's
0: the theme.
1: Third on podium.
0: She's third on podium. Nice work.
1: Nice work, Bex.
0: Nice work. So it's just that one that remains unguessed, isn't it?
1: Yeah.
0: Yeah. Well, let's give you one more song then. On the other side of this is the happy hour. This is the Eagles and Hotel.
1: Hotel.
0: California.

0: Oh yay! Oh yay! Oh yay! You are listening to West Wilts Radio!
1: I don't know where that last bit suddenly came from. I don't know. It suddenly decided to throw a bit of...
2: Dancing Queen, wasn't it?
1: Yeah, no, absolutely. It's not on my screen, but yeah, no, there was definitely the strains of... Maybe. Of Abba White coming there with Dancing Queen.
2: Maybe Trevor was...
1: Yeah. Yeah, no, exactly. Maybe he's channeling a bit of Dancing Queen. Yeah. Right, well, we're into the happy hour now. We ought to have the happy hour theme. Well, tell you what, you tell the listener about what the last week, the last hour of theme was.
2: You tell the listener what the lyrics were.
1: Right, well, the lyrics were from Beauty School Dropout.
2: Yes.
1: From Greece.
2: Which was, well, ties in because you can win money for a beauty contest in this game.
1: Yes, I did have to ask that question.
2: Which is Monopoly.
1: Listener. Yes, absolutely.
2: The theme was Monopoly.
1: Well done to everyone that got it.
2: Well done to people that got it.
1: Yeah, I think we got a full podium, didn't we?
2: Yeah, we did.
1: Yeah.
2: I hope you enjoyed that. There's another one next week that you should get.
1: Absolutely, absolutely. Right, we're into happy hour now, so we need to play the tune.

0: Don't bring everybody down like this. Don't worry. It will soon pass, whatever it is. Don't worry, be happy.
1: We are into the happy hour.
2: You had a happy week? What's made you happy this week?
1: What's made me happy this week? I'm only 2 weeks off holiday now.
2: You are.
1: So we're getting into holiday mode, kind of like.
2: You packed your Speedos and all that?
1: No, but I've ordered swimming costumes. Nobody wants to know. Nobody, let's get that thought out of mine and everybody's minds. Crikey. But I've, t-shirts and things like that.
2: Yeah.
1: Yeah, and swimming cozzies. Snorkel.
2: Snorkel. Are you going to swim with turtles and stuff?
1: Is there turtles there?
2: I don't know.
1: They're certainly exotic looking fish and things like that.
2: Sounds like that kind of place.
1: Yeah.
2: Doesn't it?
1: Yeah. So I don't think there's turtles there, but maybe there are. I don't know. It's in the Indian Ocean. I'm not sure. First up, music wise, is because there was a very special wedding yesterday. There was Taylor Swift got married.
2: Did she?
1: Are you not familiar with the works of Taylor Swift?
2: I know who Taylor Swift is.
1: Well, she did get married yesterday.
2: Did she get married to...
1: Travis Kelce?
2: It's not Travis, though, is it?
1: Is it not?
2: No, as in Travis.
1: It's not the group Travis. No. She didn't. Well, that was three people for a start. So no, she didn't get married to three people.
2: Should we know Travis Kelce?
1: He's a American football player.
2: Well, I wouldn't know him.
1: Of some regard.
2: Would I?
1: No, absolutely. But I think
2: he's
1: famous in his own kind of way. But, but obviously, it was a star-studded wedding yesterday.
2: Yeah.
1: We didn't get invited, obviously.
2: No,
1: but
2: no.
1: I think the only person we knew from Britain was Graham Norton. Because she invited him on when she was on his show.
2: So she had to
1: deliver on it. So we thought we'd have a bit of Bruno Mars and Marry You.

0: And when Bagpuss woke up, all his friends woke up and listened to Carol and Tim on a Sunday morning between 8 and 10 on West Wilts Radio. With quizzes galore, random tunes and random ramblings, you won't want to miss it. See you soon.
1: Random ramblings.
2: As if
1: we would randomly ramble.
2: Absolutely.
1: So marry you there, Bruno Mars, to celebrate the wedding of Taylor Swift and Travis Kelce.
2: Kelce, but not all the band.
1: But not the band, Travis. No. Not the all three members of the band, Travis. Next one up, it's National Bikini Day.
2: It is.
1: Are you still a bikini wearer?
2: Only on holiday.
1: Only on holiday.
2: Obviously, not well, round obviously Tesco's. Not just,
1: no, I took it to be a holiday thing.
2: But obviously not in this country because it's too chilly.
1: It's too chilly. Yeah,
2: well, not at the moment. I mean, I could get.
1: Well, no, yeah,
2: out
1: you probably could.
2: Really.
1: Yeah, you probably got.
2: I haven't got a pool to get into. So,
1: no, not even a little paddling pool for the little ones.
2: No. National Bikini Day. So, French designer unveiled the 2-piece swimsuit at the Piscine Moultier in Paris, naming it after Bikini Atoll.
1: I don't know what Bikini Atoll is. Yeah. But still, where
2: nuclear tests had just been conducted.
1: Really?
2: This is quite random, isn't
1: it?
2: Isn't it?
1: Yeah. Wow.
2: The bomb metaphor was international.
1: Really?
2: What rubbish are you writing here?
1: How random is that? Yeah. Right, okay. Well, obviously, we're celebrating musically.
2: Musically Bikini.
1: The Bikini song. Itsy Bitsy Teeny Weeny Yellow Polka Dot Bikini.

0: think that's all it needed.
1: A
0: bum tarara.
1: And an air horn.
0: A bum tarara and an air horn. There you go. Itsy Bitsy Teeny Weeny Yellow Pogo. Which Doctor Who episode does that feature in?
1: I have no idea because I don't watch Doctor Who.
0: Oh, right. Dot and Bubble.
1: Oh.
0: There you go. Just if anyone is a fellow nerd like me.
1: Yeah.
0: For that kind of caper. Right. What do we have? We had a shoplifting incident yesterday, didn't we?
1: We had a shoplifting in Froome.
0: Froome. Lots of newscasters tend to call it Froome, don't they?
1: But well, that's how it's spelled.
0: I can understand,
1: isn't it?
0: You know, Rome would
1: There's no double O's in it.
0: No.
1: So it should be Froome.
0: You're right.
1: Like broom.
0: Yeah, if you take the F off, it's Rome. Yeah. So it's kind of like. yeah.
1: So it's Froome. Froome.
0: Yeah.
1: Anyway.
0: Yeah.
1: M&S. This chap that's writing this article says a superhero lives among us. Please note, I asked for his photo. Da da da. He's on this thing. What started off as an uneventful day ended in a big adventure. As I scanned my shopping, I heard that familiar telltale meat had been stolen alarm by the M&S door. A few employees and a towering man gave chase, and my curiosity made me stay to see if he was caught. The workers came back in, and so did the tall man with the basket of goods. It's the meat. He handed it over. He had to switch off his dramatic side so he didn't clap violently. I don't know the actual estimate, but I'm sure he saved M&S over £200. Hopefully this man will be given flowers and honoured for his act of bravery.
0: What it sounded like in the article was, sadly, that all the meat would have had to have been thrown away.
1: So in the basket?
0: Yeah.
1: Do you think?
0: Yeah, well, because it had been out of the chiller cabinet and blah, blah, blah. You'd hope that he were, you know, the man that rescued it would be at least offered it or whatever.
1: Well, yeah. I'd probably rather have a big steak than that.
0: I don't know how these things work and whatever.
1: He said when he gave chase, he put the basket down.
0: Yeah.
1: But he saved them £200.
0: There you go.
1: People are desperate, aren't they now?
0: They are. And obviously that's not what we're celebrating, but we are celebrating his heroics. And obviously when you're talking about heroes, we got to go with Bonnie Tyler.
1: She's holding out for one.
0: She was holding out for one, wasn't she?

0: I'm Sandy Jones, and you're listening to West Wilts Radio in God's Own County.
1: Tell you what, we've played some cracking music this morning.
2: We have. We've had a good selection.
1: Yeah, no, it's been a damn fine selection of music. Holding Out for a Hero there for by Bonnie Tyler for the chap that laid Chase. Yeah.
2: Chase the M&S shoplifter.
1: Exactly. Nice work. With something that's not encouraged, but, you know, heroic nonetheless.
2: You never know, do you, these days?
1: Right, the Shreddies.
2: It's Shreddies Factory. Mm-hmm. Has been given the go-ahead to build a £66 million extension near Trowbridge.
1: Yes.
2: Do you like Shreddies?
1: I'm not a big fan of frosted. The frosted ones are kind of like are okay.
2: Yeah, but that's got sugar on. I just don't understand. They also make Cheerios, which they're okay. But I've never been a shredded wheat fan.
1: What's your cereal of choice?
2: I don't really have a cereal of choice. Porridge would be my cereal of choice.
1: Oh, gosh, really?
2: That's not even cereal, is it?
1: No, it's not, no.
2: Probably crunchy nut cornflakes. Yeah. I don't really do cereal, to be honest.
1: Do you, but if you're in a hotel, you probably do, don't you?
2: No, go straight for the bacon.
1: Yeah, straight for the full fry up, isn't it?
2: Absolutely.
1: It's funny, if you're in a hotel,
2: you have every bit of everything.
1: Go, bit of orange juice, shall I have a bit of orange juice? Yeah,
2: bit of fruit and yoghurt.
1: Yeah, no, exactly. Yeah,
2: you've got to do the whole thing.
1: And then you kind of like they go and stand at the old toast machine. They, you know, wait for it
2: hours.
1: To go round. Yeah.
2: Put it in again.
1: Yeah, you know, when at home. Yeah. You do none of those sort of things, do you?
2: It's just a bit of toast.
1: Imagine if you ate like that every day.
2: Yeah. It'd be great.
1: Extraordinary,
2: wouldn't it?
1: But so yes, the factory that makes Shreddies around in Trowbridge is being extended.
2: Create more jobs.
1: Create more jobs, all good stuff. Mm. And then we can all have breakfast at Tiffany's then.
2: Lush.

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1: You produced an advert like that, didn't you? But
2: I did. It was dabbing everything else.
1: Dabbing everything else.
2: I'm
1: going to
2: do another one, I think.
1: Yeah, just
2: dabbing all that.
1: Dabbing all that. Right. Potholes
2: in Wiltshire. Wiltshire Council have committed £8 million to a 12-month programme to repair potholes, improve road signage and maintain pavements across towns in the county.
1: Nice. Nice work.
2: Yes.
1: Much required. Yeah, much required. What's the situation in potholes? Because you come from Cheltenham.
2: Yeah, it's pretty bad.
1: Is it still pretty bad out there?
2: They put those sort of like cow pat things in there.
1: Yeah.
2: Just... It's
1: just all temporary, though, isn't it?
2: Not like the Romans used to do, is it?
1: It's not like the Romans.
2: I mean,
1: the Romans ever done for us?
2: Their roads are still there.
1: Yeah,
2: underneath
1: ones.
2: Our roads. We should just maybe...
1: Didn't do bends, though, did they?
2: No. Didn't do bends.
1: They didn't like a bend, the Romans. No. They liked a good old straight road.
2: But then that's easier, isn't it?
1: Well, it is.
2: Too many bends and, you know...
1: Yeah, that's where it all goes wrong.
2: Motorcyclists falling off and all that.
1: This straight. If they're just going straight, then...
2: Straight.
1: You're right. Right, to celebrate that, we have Mr. Bruce Springsteen from his Born in the USA album. This is Working on the Highway.

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1: Working on the highway.
2: Absolutely.
1: Mr. Bruce Springsteen. Right, there's some artwork.
2: Artwork, Place Precinct.
1: Yeah, where we...
2: Castle.
1: Castle.
2: Down in Gloucestershire.
1: It's not dissimilar over in...
2: Trowbridge? Castle.
1: See, I would go Castle, but I was brought up in Bath.
2: But Castle. Any budding artists looking to put their name out there, if you'd like to do some artwork on clean 8x4... new plywood sheets. Now, we're not sure what the 8x4 is. I'm assuming it would be inches.
1: Yeah.
2: 8x4 inches plywood sheet. Up at Neil's Castle Pool, located up at Castle Place, Trowbridge.
1: So we possibly are playing out to Castle Place at this very moment.
2: Okay.
1: I don't know if Castle Place is, because what, just gone 9:30 on
2: Maybe
1: a Sunday morning. So I don't know if people...
2: Shout out to people in
1: Castle Place. It's a thriving area of Trowbridge.
2: Is it?
1: Unlike now. Yeah, absolutely.
2: So they want pictures. Artwork needs to be pool related, e.g. pool balls, cues, chalk, even a table, if anyone is confident enough to paint that. And you can sign your artwork, and they will, I'm assuming, going to make a collage.
1: Yeah. You're quite artsy, aren't you?
2: I've done an upcycle this week.
1: You've done an upcycle and put it on the Book of Face, haven't you?
2: A very sad looking cabinet.
1: It was a very sad looking cabinet. I quite liked the tiles on the top.
2: Yeah, they were stick on ones.
1: Oh, were they?
2: I thought they were new.
1: Yeah.
2: They weren't, so I peeled those off.
1: Ah, right. Oh, okay.
2: Give it an updo.
1: Nice.
2: Just to say, Meg, I'm doing your drawers next. That's this week's project.
1: Well, hey.
2: Just in case she was going to
1: bite
2: me with that.
1: Oh, right. Okay.
2: Yes.
1: If you're artistic, then get yourself along to Castle Place. And you can display your artwork if pools and queues and things like that.
2: I'm assuming they've got pool tables, and it's a bit of a like a youth.
1: It's kind of like
2: thing,
1: there's all sorts of things going on in Castle Place now. There's I think we play out to the cafe there. But there is I can't remember the names of the shops.
2: There's shops and different things.
1: It used to be dominated by a Wilco in there, but since Wilco went and there was a market there,
2: it's like an indoor shopping.
1: Yeah, it's an indoor shopping experience.
2: Yeah,
1: yeah, yeah, yeah. So if art is your thing, we better play 10cc and Art for Art's Sake.

0: Hello, I'm Sharon Davis, and you're listening to West Wilts Radio.
1: Right, so we've got a slight correction on
2: the art centre
1: kind of one.
2: Yeah.
1: So if you are artistic, what 8x4 is by feet.
2: Feet, 8x4 foot, which is quite a big piece of plywood.
1: Yeah.
2: Thank you to George and Roger for correcting me there.
1: Yeah.
2: Because 8x4 inches
1: would have been quite a tiny bit of plywood.
2: Like a little postcard.
1: Yeah.
2: I could probably manage that.
1: A plywood postcard. But yeah, you're 8 feet,
2: that's taller than a person.
1: Well, an 8 foot person. Yeah, Chewbacca.
2: It's probably like, yeah.
1: Yeah.
2: Peter Crouch.
1: Yeah, he's
2: squared.
1: Peter Crouch squared. Yeah.
2: So if you've got a big piece of plywood.
1: And obviously Peter Crouch is a football player.
2: He is of
1: some renown.
2: He doesn't
1: currently play in the England squad. But the England squad, we thought it was the early hours of Monday or Tuesday morning.
2: Well, we saw Sunday, didn't we? But then it's Sunday today. It gets very confusing, isn't it?
1: But it is overnight tonight. So if you're listening to us live on Sunday, July the 5th, it's overnight tonight.
2: Yeah, so you need to set your alarm for 12 or 1 o'clock.
1: It's kind of, I think kickoff is about 1 o'clock. It's kind of like 1 o'clock through to 3 o'clock.
2: Yeah.
1: So I guess there's two different strategies.
2: I think George is going
1: stay
2: to
1: up,
2: at 8.
1: Stay up and work your way through.
2: And then setting his alarm to watch it. But I don't even think it's going to be worth
1: I don't.
2: Lots of people off school and work tomorrow, I'm thinking.
1: Yeah.
2: It's tired.
1: It's a tough one, this one. Mm. And I think potentially it's Brazil. If we somehow manage to get through this, then there wasn't anything about, I don't want to be controversial, but there wasn't anything about the Congo game that made me think,
2: I kept reading about it and I thought, who's Dr. Congo?
1: Dr. Congo.
2: Yeah, DR Congo.
1: Democratic Republic of.
2: I got it in the end.
1: Yeah. Somebody called Dr. Congo.
2: Yes. I know, that's how my mind works.
1: Exactly, it is.
2: Talking of doctors,
1: nice link.
2: There's a new Trowbridge Integrated Care Centre opened. £16 million, providing modern health and care facilities, and it's replaced the old hospital.
1: Nice.
2: So, yeah, it's improved parking experience and a hub for multiple health and care services.
1: Improved parking experience.
2: Yeah.
1: Is that an experience now, is it?
2: Right. They've got staff,
1: parking. Excellent.
2: And patient parking.
1: Oh, that sounds like everything you could possibly want then, isn't it?
2: And they're using the latest green technology, such as solar panels, heat pumps, to help the centre become fully self-sufficient and net zero carbon.
1: Eccellente.
2: What have you got for that one then?
1: I have got a kind of like, well, it's a weird combo.
2: Right.
1: It's a weird combo. Not Dr. Congo. This was an album that Barry Manilow did a couple of years ago.
2: Oh, you've got Bazza involved.
1: I've got Bazza involved. But he produced an album called My Dream Duets.
2: Mm.
1: And it was all basically where he'd taken recordings of
2: people that are dead.
1: People that are already dead.
2: Mm.
1: But
2: that's a bit sick, isn't it?
1: It's kind of like it does sound sick. So it's basically
2: Dead people and Barry.
1: He's duetting with lots of dead people. So here
2: he is. Pulled out from the grave.
1: So he's from the grave. He has called out Mr. Louis Armstrong in order to sing What a Wonderful World.

0: There you go, Barry Manilow from his My Dream Duets album, which is essentially
1: My Duets with Dead People.
0: My Duets with Dead People.
1: See that?
0: See, that would have been a better title, wouldn't
1: yeah,
0: it?
1: Yeah, people might have looked at it then.
0: Exactly.
1: Well, you bought it, probably.
0: I bought it, yeah. Duets with Dead People. I kind of like, I quite admire the whole cleverness of, because there was Nat King Cole and Natalie Cole did a lovely version of Unforgettable. You know, I think the cleverness of making two recordings sound like they were done at the same time, I think is kind of clever. But yeah, when you read it out loud, it's a bit weird, isn't it?
1: It's just a bit weird.
0: Right, apple turnovers.
1: National Apple Turnover Day today celebrates the pastry of spiced apple filling folded into a buttered triangle of puff pastry.
0: I do like it. Do you like an apple turnover?
1: No.
0: If I go to Lidl, I have to get one out of the thing for my Molly.
1: Do you use the tongs?
0: Yes. I try with the tongs, and then if I
1: crush it, don't
0: one,
1: you?
0: One attempt, and then I kind of just see, is anyone looking? And
1: well,
0: I go
1: it's
0: in with
1: easier
0: the hands.
1: Just to pick it up like a claw machine.
0: Exactly.
1: Isn't it?
0: Precisely. I don't kind of like infect the other ones with my hand. But no, I find it too hard with the tongs.
1: Mm. Yeah. They do good stuff there, don't they?
0: They do. You have to just time it right, though. Mm. Yeah. So, yes, but I have to get my Molly. My Molly is a big apple turnover fan. So it's National Apple Turnover Day.
1: It is.
0: Or is it international?
1: National.
0: Just national.
1: So
0: just
1: you need
0: national.
1: To get her one.
0: Yeah, I'll have to go a little later on then. Well, let's have a bit of Bobby Goldsboro and Little Green Apples. Yeah.

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1: Indeed, you are. Little Green Apples there by Bobby Goldsborough. Love a bit of Bobby Goldsborough. You're probably not familiar with his other work.
2: I'm quite a lot younger than you, remember.
1: Well, this is true. This is true. But he's Honey, and we played one the other week, which was Summer the First Time, where he was having a bit of malarkey at 17 with an older woman.
2: Oh, yes.
1: That one.
2: Remember that one.
1: Right. Something about workaholics.
2: Can't find anything about workaholics on your list.
1: It was something like National or International Workaholic Day.
2: No. Nope.
1: Somewhere down the bottom. You definitely can't find
2: I've got National Graham Cracker Day.
1: No. No, wasn't that.
2: No.
1: Well, I'll just assume it was.
2: Yes, National Workaholics Day is today.
1: There we go.
2: But you shouldn't be working today because it's Sunday. We're working, but you know.
1: We're working, but yeah.
2: Anyway,
1: we're working.
2: Yeah,
1: we were working eight till ten.
2: Yeah, not nine to five.
1: Not nine to five.

0: that's us pretty much out of here. We've got one more. So yeah, absolutely. Where has the time gone?
1: Thank you for joining us.
0: Yes, thank you for joining us. If you've got any news for next week, any good news that are hanging around your house, then happyhour@westwiltsradio.com. Get it in across the week, and yeah, we will request it next Sunday.
1: Or any requests, and just anything.
0: We'll ramble about it next week. But in the meantime, let's celebrate. Is it mechanical pencils?
1: National Mechanical Pencil Day. You've got to have a pen. I had a mechanical pencil at school. Did you have a mechanical pencil?
0: I think I probably did. They were great. So, in celebration of that, we struggled to find a song, but you remembered that kind of like there is a line in this rather wonderful song which is talking about the bottom of his pencil case. So enjoy the beautiful South and song for whoever, and we'll see you next week.
1: See you next week.
0: Ta-da.
1: Bye.

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1: There's already anxiety over England's chances ahead of their round of 16 World Cup clash with Mexico. Those concerns are around the altitude of the Azteca Stadium. Mexico's home arena sits at more than 7,000 feet above sea level. From the Chartered Association of Sport and Exercise Sciences, here's Dr. James Malone.
2: Mexico has played throughout the four games so far at the stadium. It is an advantage. Footballers are generally quite robust. They're very fit individuals. It's just this, you know, this slight physiological disadvantage which may or may not impact the performance.
1: Away from the World Cup this morning, AI will be introduced to the NHS app to help guide patients to the most appropriate healthcare service. 200,000 of us will have access to the system over the next year, all of us by April 2028. President Donald Trump has spoken on Washington DC's National Mall as he commemorated the 250th anniversary of US independence. And a new initiative that aims to combat the country's skills crisis is being launched by unions and businesses. That's the latest from Radio News Hub. I'm John Collins.
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1: Hello, I'm Chris Penhall. I'm a writer and I love both talking about books and listening to music. So, welcome to my world. That's why this is called Books and Tunes. Our guest for this episode is writer Sophie Loxton, who'll be chatting about her newest book, Work, Love, Balance. And she's chosen a couple of songs too that evoke a mood and help her to write. And so I thought I'd use that once again for my playlist today as well. So why did I start the hour with 99 Red Balloons by Nena? I was watching Rivals the other day. Fantastic. I love it. In all its opulent, sexy 80s madness, Julie Cooper is and always will be one of my favourite writers. The soundtrack is also a triumph, and we are treated to 99 Red Balloons. When I heard it, I was right back there in not only a time in my life, but also a feeling. I remember how I felt when that came out. It was released in 1984, before the fall of the Berlin Wall, which happened in 1989, and it was a time of anger and of hope. When I heard it, I was young. Now I'm young at heart, but then I really was young. And I was right back there with my rah-rah skirt and my permed and highlighted hair. I wasn't very good at shoulder pads, though, as they kept sliding down my arms. So that's why I played that one. And there'll be another song from that playlist in a moment. But before that, here's the quiz with no prize apart from the pleasure of telling yourself you got all or some of the answers right. The theme is books about music or musicians. So, question one. What novel is about a 35-year-old man who owns a record shop in North London called Championship Vinyl? Number two. What book by Taylor Jenkins Reid tells the story of a 60s band which split at the height of its popularity? Number three, the book The Commitments, which tells the story of a group of youngsters from Dublin who form a band, was written by whom? And finally, number four, what's the book written by Caitlin Moran about a 16-year-old girl who reinvents herself as music writer Dolly Wilde? So, get your thinking caps on, and at the end of the show, I'll tell you the answers. But before that, another song. This one is from a time in my life that makes me feel a certain way. It's Ray of Light by Madonna. And I have written four novels set in Portugal, a place I love very much and where I lived for a few years a long, long time ago. And I remember this song was very popular when we lived there, and I remember us all being in a car driving from Lisbon Airport to Cascais, where we lived, and this on a loop, actually, because my children liked it, and it takes me right back there. The sky is sunny, the world is full of hope, the future is bright, and every time I hear this, I want to dance around the room.

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2: Hello, welcome to Sophie Loxton, author of Work-Love Balance, which I've just read, Sophie, in 2 days. So let's just say I thoroughly enjoyed it. You're a writer of contemporary romance. And so in the interview, we'll talk about the book that I've just read very quickly, because it's been a fabulously sunny weekend here. And it was like being on holiday. I went and sat in my hammock.
3: Oh,
2: I just read your book and disappeared into it. And you know, as reviews go, that's a good one, isn't it? I disappeared into your book.
3: I'm very pleased with that. Thank you.
2: So tell us about the book.
3: Okay, well, Work-Love Balance is about someone called Lizzie, and she is very high performing in the corporate world. She works in communications, and she also supports her boss, Esme, who's an artist. The thing about Lizzie is that she has this amazing calm facade, but behind it all, she's caring for her father and her brother, and things aren't quite as smooth as people think they are. Anyway, Esme becomes engaged to an influencer called Ajax, and that throws everything into disarray, including Lizzie, because she has to work with Ollie, who's the right-hand man of Ajax, and they have to work together on a dating app. And the sparks fly between them immediately, but obviously, because Lizzie's very controlled and she's at work, she doesn't want to be drawn into a workplace romance. So that's the basic plot. But it does include some team building in Venice as well.
2: Oh, I enjoyed that. I haven't been to Venice for a very long time, and it made me want to go back.
3: Oh, that's good.
2: Oh, well done. So where did you get the idea for this from? This idea of placing somebody within this sort of the world of art and influencers, like the old and the new coming together. Where did that come from?
3: Yeah, I'm interested in both parts of that. So I used to work in the art world, and I'm really interested in online culture as well and how that affects things. And while I was writing the first part of my career, I worked full time in a corporate environment. So I'm quite interested by what the corporate environment does to relationships as well. And, you know, we all love a workplace romance, but at the same time, if you're looking at that realistically, it's a difficult thing. So I enjoy exploring that in fiction. And I love the kind of sparks between old and new as well. So I'm always looking for a little bit of conflict and a little bit of chemistry.
2: So when you start writing, I'm not going to ask you if you're a planner or a panster, but because I think sometimes it can be a mixture of the two. But where does it start? I'm always interested in this because people ask me this, and all I can say is, I'm so sorry, but my brain is quite like, it just gets ideas from everywhere and something lands and then it builds. So what about you?
3: That's very similar to me in that I think people often assume that ideas are the difficult part, but they're not, because they're kind of free floating in the air all the time. And I guess I sit there and I think, where do I want to go? Where do I want to be? I've always got a big document full of ideas. And often it's a character that lands first. So for me, it was Lizzie, you know, someone who is trying to look perfect, like we all the time, trying to be controlled and not be too emotional, and has like a kind of a vision of herself. So she looks very smart all the time, but she buys most of her clothes on Vinted, that kind of thing. And people don't know that. They just think, you know, she's got loads of money. So a character lands, and then I just build that central romantic relationship in my mind. And often the setting is really important as well. So my last romance was set in Northumberland, at a stately home, and that came really quickly to me too. Just something lands, and then I might start scribbling about it, and then, it will just kind of grow in my head. It will mushroom, and it has to be kind of lassoed into a proper structure.
2: Yes, lassoo's a good word, actually, because because sometimes when you're in that frame of mind, Do you get a lot of ideas that relate to that, and you have to sift out which are the ones that are going to work and which are the ones that are just ideas that, bounce around in your head and are not really central to the plot or the character, but feel good when they arrive in your mind at like 3 o'clock in the morning?
3: Yes, absolutely. And I think it's funny because sometimes your enthusiasm can overtake you. I'm like, well, I have this and this and this and this. And sometimes you really do have to, I have to stop myself to really think and consider. And sometimes I write a whole first draft and then it has to be a character might entirely change their role in the plot. So

0: one of those things where, with a masked ball, talking about a facade, like Lizzie's got this facade, and then there's this masked ball where everybody's like dressed up and all sorts of things go on, not giving anything away. Stuff happens. Was that
1: Yeah.
0: deliberate, or was that just looking at it and thinking, oh, well, that's a good idea because it relates to that?
1: Well, the first step was thinking I need to take these people out of their corporate environment because I knew if Lizzie and Ollie were at work, Lizzie was never going to really, apart from a couple of little things, ever allow anything to happen. So I thought, would they have an away day or a team building thing? And initially I was going to keep it in England. And then I thought, that's a bit boring. and I thought, where's the most romantic place I can think of? And it was Venice. And I just thought, do you know what? That would be amazing. Because there's when you're in Venice, I think you have that sense of intrigue all the time. It's just the way it's built. There's no traffic, little alleyways, people get lost, that sense of mystique. So I just thought, no, I'll take them to Venice. And I remember when I started writing that bit, I thought, I'm being a bit naughty here. I don't know if I can get away with this. But yeah, no, it turned out to be it's a quite a big bit of the plot. And I'm glad I did it. I think, it came right.
0: It did. It did. It's interesting, isn't it, when you want characters to, things to happen dramatically. Getting characters in the same place out of their comfort zone is a really good way of doing it.
1: Yeah. And especially when people are falling in love and they don't really want to be falling in love, something has to happen that breaks through that allows them to make that kind of contact. And so Venice was the place for me.
0: Do you know Venice well? I mean, I haven't been for a very long time, but it had quite a profound effect on me when I went a very long time ago because it was so different. It was like being in a in another world or film set, really. So is it somewhere that you love?
1: I love it, but I've only been there once. And again, it was quite a long time ago, and it had such an impact on me, that it really kind of, yeah, it just, I want to go back. I've been talking about going back. And I did lots of research to make sure that my memories were correct, and I lots of research about, transport and places they would have ice cream and stuff like that and masked balls. But yes, I had such a strong feeling for Venice that, yeah, I just had to put it in there.
0: Well, it's very evocative, and it's also not in the summer. It's not in the summer, so it's even more atmospheric. You've taken them over there, and it rains. It's very sensual, actually, I think. Was that deliberate as well?
1: It was. I didn't want it to be high season. I love the idea of Venice in winter and everyone going, why are we here in winter? And I think that kind of adds to the realism of it a little bit as well, because you're going, oh, we go to Venice for team building, and then like, oh, it's the winter, we have to take Wellington boots, it'll flood. And at the same time, it's very beautiful, I think, in winter with the light and the water. And so it does allow that sensuality as well. So yeah, it felt right to do it at that time of year.
0: So when you're talking about the characters, you've got the two central characters. So you've got your female protagonist around whom this is the main character. So then how did you build the others? How did you decide what kind of personality Ollie was going to have in order to sort of, well, without giving anything away, does get under her skin, and she's got quite a hard, she's not hard, but she's got this facade for reasons that become evident. How did you decide who was gonna get through and find that chink?
1: For me, in this romance, the thing that really draws them together is humour. And I really love people who kind of spar with each other. It reminds me of those old kind of black and white Spencer Tracy and Katharine Hepburn films. And I knew the way to get through to Lizzie would be kind of to make her happy through this kind of clash of intellects and kind of sarcasm and wit. So I knew that they were just going to be great sparring partners. So that's where he started. But I also wanted him to be quite human. So, I mean, obviously human, but have his vulnerabilities. He has served in the forces. And I just love that idea of them discovering each other's layers. So he has a facade as well. His is a little bit less frosty than Lizzie's, but he's got a very charming facade. And I thought that they could kind of pierce each other's armour through their wit and their humour.
0: They're quite guarded, aren't they? And they work for

0: two people that live their lives, their personal lives are public property. So it's very different, isn't it? Just very interesting that you've got the two people that have drawn them together are two people who, well, they are. They're a very modern phenomenon, aren't they?
1: Yes, and that's and that wasn't really a conscious thing to do that. And at the same time, just through work and life, you see often these very big personalities, very public figures, often they're able to be like that and to be artistic and impulsive because they have people behind them supporting them all the time, doing the practical things, making sure, you know, they're making money and doing other things. So I love that idea of seeing behind personalities like this and the people behind them actually becoming the main characters.
0: So we are going to talk about your other books and how you became a writer and your influences after a song, because you get to choose a couple of songs. So what's the first one and why?
1: The first one is Close to You by Gracie Abrams. And although I don't listen to music while I'm writing, I have to write in silence, I do have to build a kind of mood in myself when I'm writing certain scenes. And this song really captures that intoxication of when you first meet someone, you're really excited about them. And if I need to write a really kind of peppy love scene, this is the song I listen to because it really brings that sense of kind of infatuation and excitement.

0: So that was Close to You by Gracie Abrahams, and I am talking to Sophie Loxton, author of Work-Love Balance. Now, Work-Love Balance is not your first novel, is it? So tell us about the others that you've written.
1: So I used to write historical fiction under the name Sophia Tobin. So I wrote 4 historical fiction books. One of them, the first one, was called The Silversmith's Wife. And I wrote those over a number of years. And then during the pandemic, I basically stopped writing and just concentrated on kind of keeping my day job and, you know, all the other things that we were doing in the pandemic. And then when I was starting to go back to work on my commutes, I started writing romance, because romance is always the genre that I turn to when I want to feel happy and feel kind of comforted. And my first romance was Wild About You, which was published last year. And Work-Love Balance is the second romance. I should say, when I wrote historical fiction, there was always a love story buried in each of those books. So I think I was always a frustrated romance writer trying to get out. And I'm very happy to be focusing on that at the moment.
0: So how does your work, or the work prior to you becoming a writer, how does it influence you? Because you were involved in the corporate world and the art world. Mm-hmm. And, you know, clearly it must rub off on what you write.
1: Yes. So The Silversmith's Wife, my first book, when I wrote that, I was working in the silversmithing industry. So I was very close to the kind of material and the kind of craftspeople and also the records, the archives. And I worked for many years as in the library of the Goldsmiths Company. So I was a specialist librarian looking at, you know, goldsmithing and things like that. So that really directly fed into my work. And also I was handling historical archives all the time. So that really fed in. But I think just as a whole, you know, work is part of life, and it never ceases to give you ideas. You see situations, you know, you have to, in order to write about life, you have to live life. And so work was a huge part of that. And now that I write full time, I make sure I don't just chain myself to the desk. Like, I have to be out having experiences, meeting people, because that really feeds into your work and makes it come alive.
0: And so if you only were writing historical fiction, of course, that's, you have to have facts in it, don't you? You create a story around the facts. Mm-hmm. But when you're writing a contemporary romance, you don't, you know, it's a different kind of experience. How does it feel from writing a historical romance, not historical romance, writing a historical book, because you have to get facts right when they're included, to writing this romance where you could let your imagination flow, really?
1: Yes, it's very freeing to write romance. I was always completely terrified that I would get something huge wrong in the historical books. I mean, at the same time, it was fascinating doing the historical books, because often in your research, you would discover little things, extraordinary, strange things that you could bring into books. So that had its own, you know, delights. But when I started writing romance, I just remember thinking, wow, this is amazing. I don't have to worry about, you know, horses and carriages and stuff like that. I literally sat on the train with a notebook and wrote my first romance longhand. And it was just about the world that I knew. My first book had a rewilding theme in it. The main female character is rewilding an estate in Northumberland. So I had to research that, and I did research it. But it is much easier being in present day. I think I still worry about getting things wrong, to be fair. I still do research. But at the same time, I love kind of being in the present day. So that's been quite a joy.
0: And so are you working on another book now?
1: I'm always writing, yes. So in fact, I'm working on several books at the moment. And I have one that my agent is currently reading. So yes, and I'm really interested in trying lots of different things. So yes, I can't say too much about it, I'm afraid. But
0: no, but you never can.
1: My next book will be a romance. Hmm. So I can say that. But yes, always writing, always enjoying it.
0: Was it something you always wanted to do, be a writer?
1: Yes, definitely. I remember being really young. We were really into reading in our house, and I remember writing a poem when I was 7, and it got published. And I was feted by my teachers who took me out, and I was taken to the headmistress. So I think I got addicted at that point. But it took quite a long time to get published after that. But I was always kind of writing things. I mean, I think the wonderful thing about writing is, although I had lots of other ambitions too, like I wanted to be a female jockey at one point, when you're a writer, you can be the female jockey. You know, you can live like 100 different lives and put that into books. So I think writing is perfect for that. And just imagining yourself to another place is the best thing in the world.
0: So now you are a writer. How does that feel? Because it's a weird thing. Well, my experience is it's what I wanted to do when I was a child, and I always thought it was something that happened to other people. But of course, that's just an easy thought, because then you're not putting yourself out there. And then one day, I won a competition, and I was much older than like 12. It only happened 7 years ago, and I was a writer, and I was happy that I'd written one, but then I had a 3-book deal, so I had to write two more. And now I'm on book 7, and I've only just started telling people that that's what I do, in the sense that when people would say, "What do you do?" I'd say, "Oh, I do this, do this, and I write books." And now, 7 years later, I say, "Oh, I'm a writer." How does it work for you?
1: I feel exactly the same in lots of ways because right, although I wanted to be a writer, that wasn't the kind of job that people I knew had. And so until about 2 years ago, I would just say, I'm a librarian and oh yeah, I write books. And people would say, why don't you take it seriously? But you go, oh no, it's really a hobby. It's not a hobby.
0: It's a very time-consuming hobby if it's a hobby.
1: Exactly. So it's only literally in the last 2 years that I now say I'm a writer. And I remember a friend saying to me, you're your own CEO. You have to believe in yourself. Other people won't, you know. And if you wander into a room and like say, oh, I just, write a few books, that's not the way it is. So now I say, I am a writer. I'm really proud that I've got to this point when, it's not possible for lots of people to do that. And I nearly gave up loads of times. I try to have that confidence now and say it. But I completely understand. There were years where I just could, murmur it, in a conversation occasionally.
0: I've just written over 80,000 words, and they've all come out of my head.
1: Yeah.
0: But I'm just a writer.
1: Yeah,
0: But
1: just a writer.
0: just a writer. And so, when you were growing up, who were your influences then? Who was it that you read that made you secretly want to be a writer?
1: I think so. In our house, my mum was a big reader, and my sisters, who are older than me, were big readers. And we read a lot of Victorian literature. So there was lots of Jane Austen, lots of Charlotte Bronte. But for me, I remember like as a child reading things like Black Beauty, and by Anna Sewell, and just being pulled into this world and thinking it was the best thing in the world to be able to do that. My mum also had a huge collection of Georgette Heyer books, so the romances, their Regency romances, and I just remember thinking how clever and amazing and wonderful they were as well. So we read a lot, and we were taken to the library every week and went away with a pile of books. So I just think it kind of happened by osmosis, really. You just, absorb the power of books, and they were always something you could rely on, just to escape. So, yeah.
0: And anyone you read currently?
1: Oh gosh, I read so much. I mean, I love in the romance world. I love Varie McFarlane, for example. I've just read a book by Abby Jimenez. But I read quite widely. There are so many writers I admire. I just, non-fiction, fiction, everything. So, yeah, that's not a great answer, I know, because I'm
0: But it's
1: not
0: quite a
1: naming
0: normal
1: any.
0: answer, because if you like writing, you love reading, don't you?
1: Yes. And I just read Miss Benson's Beetle by Rachel Joyce as well, and that was incredible. I love it when you open a book and you relax because you're in safe hands.
0: Yes.
1: I love that kind of moment right at the beginning.
0: Yeah, the anticipation of knowing you can disappear into a world that's created for you, and you can interact with it. You use your own imagination. It's a very different thing, isn't it? Because I love films and I love theatre. Well, I love music. I love storytelling with everything, but with a book, it's unique because it's just you and whatever's on the page.
1: Yes.
0: And whatever you make of it, I love that. That
1: yes.
0: interaction, and it's very personal to you and whatever the writer has written.
1: Yes, absolutely. And it's that safety, I think, when you read a first page and it's so assured that you think, I can turn off a bit of my brain. I don't have to, like, as in you're using your imaginative brain, but I think as writers often we have our editor brain on as well. So when you like, oh, this is safe, I can, this is perfect, I'm going to read this, I'm not going to think about it in any other way other than an imaginative experience. So yeah.
0: And so we're going to play another song of yours in a moment. Not of yours, obviously, you haven't written any songs as far as I know. Let me rephrase that, my editing brain. We're going to play a song you'd like to play in a moment. But before that, where can people get more information about you?
1: Well, they can find me at sophieloxton.com. I'm on Instagram and TikTok as Sophie Loxton Author. And I'm published by Simon & Schuster. So there are also things about my books on those sites as well. And all good bookshops and Amazon and everywhere. So.
0: And what is your second choice of song and why?
1: My second choice is The Door by Teddy Swims. And I love a love song, but I also love a song that's about putting boundaries down in relationships as well. And often when you're writing romance, you're contrasting a good relationship, the one that's forming in the book, with something that's happened in the past. And it can be really hard to leave behind a situation that's difficult. So I love this song because it's about that.

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1: Earlier in the show, I asked some questions as part of our quiz, for which there are no prizes, apart from the fact that you've participated and maybe got some or all of the questions right. And this one was about books, about music or musicians. So, da-da-da-da-da! Sorry about that. I could download a fanfare, but I haven't. I'm the fanfare. So, question one. What novel is about a 55-year-old man who owns a record shop in North London called Championship Vinyl? And the answer is High Fidelity by Nick Hornby. Question two. What book by Taylor Jenkins Reid tells the story of a 60s band which split up at the height of their fame? And the answer is Daisy Jones and the Six, which was also made into a TV series where everybody wore fabulous clothes. Number three, the book The Commitments, which tells the story of a group of young people from Dublin who form a band, was written by whom? And the answer is Roddy Doyle. And the final question, number four. What is the book called by Caitlin Moran that's about a 16-year-old girl who reinvents herself as music writer Dolly Wilde? And the answer to that is How to Build a Girl. So, well done if you've just participated, or maybe it's made you think you'd like to read some of those books. I think the only one I haven't read is The Commitments, and I suppose that's because I saw the film first and the stage show, and maybe I should go back and read the book as well. Anyway, so the next song takes us back to the heady days of the 2012 London Olympics, and this song is one of my favourite songs of all time, and it was performed during the final parade at the Olympic Park, and it got to, I think, number four in the charts in 2012, and it's Elbow, One Day Like This.

Oh, I love that song so very much. Thank you for listening to Books and Tunes, and thank you to my guest, Sophie Loxton, who was talking about her book, Work, Love, Balance, which is available from all major bookshops and online outlets. Now, the last song in our playlist of music that creates a mood or maybe takes us back to a certain time in our lives where we felt a certain way. So say 10 years from now, somebody's decided to write a novel and they want 2026 to evoke how we felt and what was going on. So I wondered what songs they might play. Could it be this one?

That's the Amazing Ray and Where Is My Husband. Everyone's singing that at the moment, even my choir. It's fabulous. It's great fun to sing. It's great fun to sing. Or could it be the amazing and wonderful Harry Styles, who I'm going to see in a few weeks' time? Did you see him perform Aperture at the Brits? It was fantastic.

Could it be Rosario and Bjork? I mean, honestly, I don't think I've heard anything like Berghain. I'm not entirely sure that's how you pronounce it. But, oh, that was amazing.

So could it be them or could it be this one? Because, you know, I currently am a great fan of Olivia Dean, and she collaborated with Sam Fender for this rather gorgeous piece of music called Rain Me In. See you next time.

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1: England will take on Mexico in their round of 16 World Cup match in the early hours of tomorrow morning. A lot's being made of the high altitude that the Azteca Stadium sits at in Mexico City. From the Chartered Association of Sport and Exercise Sciences, here's Dr. James Malone.
2: What the players may experience is just being able to recover from each of those high-intensity bouts, and that's going to have a negative effect. I think that's what, I guess, a few people are worried about.
1: Ministers say they'll leave no stone unturned in efforts to throw a grooming gang leader from Lancashire out of the country. Rochdale man Shabir Ahmed has been stripped of his British citizenship, but he can't be deported due to a law that forbids the removal of some Commonwealth citizens who arrived in the UK more than 50 years ago. The UK service industry has reported the steepest decline in activity for some 3.5 years last month as the war in Iran drove up business costs and dampened demand. Some hospitality firms say they've seen a boost from the World Cup in recent weeks. And an estimated 1,000 guests attended Taylor Swift and Travis Kelce's wedding in New York on Friday night. That's the latest from Radio News Hub. I'm John Collins.
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0: The overture from Applause means it's another 60 minutes of grease paint and stage lights. Your adventure into the world of musical theatre and all that is theatre. We're with you for 60 minutes every week on your local radio station. And it's... Oh, yeah, I forgot to say it. Just do it officially. I'm Mark Bilsby. I know, it's just me and you in the studio this week. Alistair's not here. He's coming back from a holiday and getting ready for his parting come from away. And Julia's had her shoulder replaced, so she's not very well at all, but she's on the mend. So that it's just you and I. But I've got some expert questions for you. I've got a 2 at 22 from Bobby Darin and loads of great music. So between us, we should have a good time.
1: It's the party of a lifetime. And it's simply great.

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1: So having had the party of a lifetime with Charlie Gow, it's now time to do our Lyrical Challenge. Short but sweet. See if you can work out the song on this show, please. Anytime Your Blah Way. Blah means the name of the song. Anytime Your Blah Way, any evening, any day. 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It's musicals at btinternet.com.

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I ought to have a smile. That smile takes quite a knack. I think I need a smile, and who cares if it's real or painted with shellac?

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0: Mary Poppins and Let's Go Fly a Kite, the Broadway cast recording. And before that was Carnival and Everybody Likes You. Of course they do. We all like each other. It's just sometimes it gets a bit confusing. Anyway, thank you for tuning in. We appreciate it every week when you join us here on Grease, Paint and Stage Lights. Ask the Expert questions are all in relation to our Tour 22. Our Tour 22 this week is two songs from Just In Time, the Bobby Darin musical. So I'm going to ask you a couple of... I tell you what, play a song, we'll do that next.
1: All right, goodbye. You've taught me my lesson. Get mixed up with a genius from Ohio. It happens over

0: wonderful town here on Greek's Painted Stage Lights and a quiet gal.
1: Now it's time to ask the experts on Grease Paint and Stage Lights.
0: So I've got three questions for you to solve. It's musicals at beatitinternet.com. They're all in relation to the Bobby Darin show, Just In Time. Question number one, Bobby Darin's stage project, Just In Time, is a source of the song's multiplication and once in a lifetime, that's all that we're going to be featuring this week. But was it officially ever produced as a full-length Broadway musical with a complete run? That's what I need to answer. Is it going to be a yes or no? And the reasons why. Question two. The song That's All is often linked to jazz and pop standards, but who wrote it and which famous musical theatre producer also recorded it in a stage context? And then question three. In musical theatre terms, what is the technical difference between a concept musical and a book musical? And which category does Just In Time fall into? So if you know those answers, I will read them again a little bit later on. But if you know those answers, which would have been given to Alistair and Julia, get in touch. Musicals@beatinternet.com. And it's all about Just In Time, the Bobby Darin musical that we're going to be featuring for our tour at 22 today.
2: Now, I'm a very conservative fella. And I don't go in for displays of emotion, but I'm in love with a chick named Bessie, and she cuts up whenever she takes the notion. Now, she ain't high class like I am, so sometimes she gets carried away, and that's when she starts to goofing off. And this

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It starts off soft and low and ends up with a kiss. Oh, where is the song that goes like this? Where is it? Where?

0: such a great comedy song and such a great song to do if you went for an open mic night in a musical theatre sense. The song that goes like this from Spamalot, and before that was Messy Bessie from Five Guys Named Mo. If you just tuned in, it's just you and I. It's Mark Bilsby here for Grease, Paint and Stage Lights. Alistair's coming back from a holiday, getting ready for Come From Away, and Julia's recovering from a shoulder replacement. I know, it's just you and me.
1: So, let's follow the yellow brick road on the wrong direction all the way back to Kansas land. Sasha, yee-haw!
2: Come every second Sunday of each month throughout the year, the women folk head out from town to greet the soldiers here.
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4: Yeah, that's all these ladies share.
2: There ain't no chance for romance when the dance is strictly square.

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0: There came to old Fort Henderson young Princess Kickapoo, who kept her wigwam warm at night with every Sioux she knew. Her tribal dance is worth a glance, her hips go pow, wow, wow. When this papoose says,
1: "Let's vamoose!"
0: the soldiers cry,
2: "And

0: That's American Day, or American Idiot from the American Idiot musical. Before that, we had Kansas and Curtains. And the reason I'm laughing is because the next song on the playlist, sometimes we get the songs right, sometimes we don't. I think this week we got it wrong. We've gone from American Idiot to this from Chitty Chitty Bang Bang.
1: Excuse me, sir.
2: What do you want now?
1: Don't waste your pucker on some all-day sucker, and don't try a toffee or cream. If you seek perfection in sugar confection, well, there's something new on the scene.

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2: Father, please.
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1: 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Yes, you'll like it. 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
1: I shall scream, scream, scream.
0: If I pinch you one pinch from your shy protective shell, can I uninch you one inch? 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
1: Oh.
0: Though his lap ain't very large, dear, sit upon it, there's no charge, dear, will you sit?

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1: Is there not another room here?
0: No.
1: If there were a bride and groom here, would there be?
0: Well, there might.
1: We shall see.
0: Ah.

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1: I shall scream, Mr. Bumble. 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
2: Oh, love it. 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And before that, we had Toot Sweets from Chitty Chitty Bang Bang. 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Now, I remember auditioning for Oliver, and I wanted to get Mr. Bumble, and I ended up with Dr. Grimwig, I think his name was. And I thought, you know what? I'm going to milk this part. And by the end of it, my actor who was I was acting opposite was pulling his hair out because I made a sort of 30-second scene last about 5 minutes because I talked about everything apart from the locket and the resemblance to his daughter's photograph.

0: are back.
1: Oh, nice. Yakety yak. We merrily roll along. 2023 Broadway cast recording and 1650 Broadway medley. Well, it's time to do our tour 22. Two songs from Just in Time from the Bobby Darin musical. We're going to play Multiplication, Once in a Lifetime, Stroke, That's All. Enjoy.
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That was this week's 2 at 22 on Grease Paint and Stage Lights. 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

blues and drink my green label each day. Writing my memoirs, losing my hearing, but I don't care what most people say. Through 76 years of perpetual motion, if I like you, I'll smile and I'll say, fellas, some of it's magic, some of it's tragic, but I had a good life all the way. And I went to Paris.

0: Escape to Margaritaville, the Jimmy Buffett musical. And he went to Paris, apparently. And then we had our tour 22, two songs from Just in Time. We played you Once in a Lifetime, That's All, and Multiplication. And the expert's question, all related to our tour 22 for this week. So question number one was, Bobby Darin's stage project, Just in Time, was it ever officially produced as a full-length Broadway musical with a complete run? Question two. The song That's All is often linked to jazz and pop standards, but who wrote it and which famous musical theatre composer also recorded it in a stage context? And question three. In musical terms, what is the technical difference between a concept musical and a book musical, and which category does Just in Time fall into? I'll give you the answers next.
1: Alors, quelle chanson, chérie?
2: Tout c'est bien.
1: Quoi d'autre?

0: bien. Do you remember Philippe?
1: Do I remember Philippe?
0: Yes, yes, do you?
1: No.
0: Neither do I. What about Jean?
1: Oh, Jean, that's another story.
0: Life is not the same without Jean.
2: Ha ha ha ha.
1: Ha ha ha.

0: Okay, the answers to the Ask the Experts questions, which would have been posed to Alistair and Julia if they were here. Question number one, Bobby Darin's project, Just In Time, is a source of songs, multiplication, once in a lifetime, that's all. But was it ever officially produced as a full-length Broadway musical with a complete run? The answer is no. Though written and conceived as a musical theatre work, Just In Time never opened on Broadway or ran as a formal stage production. It existed primarily as a concept album and song collection, making its materials for less known than Bobby Darin's hits. Question two, the song That's All is often linked to jazz and pop standards, but who wrote it and which famous musical theatre composer also recorded it in a stage context? Well, That's All was written by Bob Hames and Alan Brandt in 1952. While widely performed by vocalists, it also was recorded by Richard Rodgers, one half of the legendary Rodgers and Hammerstein partnership, and appeared in various review formats, though not originally from a major work musical book. And question three, in musical theatre terms, what is the difference between a concept musical and a book musical? A book musical follows a clear linear story with dialogue, scenes and songs that advance the plot, and a concept musical is structured around the central theme, idea or style rather than tight narrative. So if you got all that, I mean, I wasn't looking for a long answer, but if you got all that, well done. We got to say goodbye in just a minute. In fact,
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0: Well, thank you so much for keeping me company this week. I do hope you've enjoyed the programme. And the answer to this week's Lyrical Challenge, anytime you're Lambeth way, any evening, any day. Yes, of course, it's Lambeth Walk. Take care. Ta-da.
2: Lambeth? You've never seen. Hey, the skies ain't blue. The grass ain't green. It hasn't got a Mayfair touch. But that don't matter very much. We play a different way, not like you, but a bit more gay. When we have a bit of fun, oh boy. Anytime you're Lambeth way, any evening, any day, you'll find us all doing the Lambeth walk. Every little Lambeth gal with a little Lambeth bell, you'll find us all doing the Lambeth walk. Everything free and easy, do as you darn well please. Why don't you make your way there? Go there, stay there. Once you get down Lambeth way, every evening, every day, you'll find yourself doing the Lambeth walk. Oi, oi.

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0: 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No one involved in Grease Paint and Stage Lights is out to offend.
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3: We're edging closer to kick off for England's crucial World Cup knockout game against co-host Mexico. The game will be played at the historic Azteca Stadium in Mexico City, which sits some 7,000 metres above sea level. Before the Three Lions kick off in the early hours, Brazil take on Norway in their round of 16 clash. That game kicks off at 9 p.m. in New Jersey. Elsewhere this afternoon, Nigel Farage is reported to have received financial support from a convicted fraudster during the year before he entered Parliament. According to today's Sunday Times, George Cotterill helped fund the former UK leader's staffing, security and accommodation. President Donald Trump has led a ceremony to mark the 250th anniversary of American independence. He paid tribute to military veterans who stood alongside flags associated with pivotal moments in American history, including the one draped over Abraham Lincoln's coffin. And Beyoncé has dropped a new song completely out of the blue. The 35-time Grammy Award winner's new track is titled Morning Dew. That's the latest from Radio News Hub. I'm John Collins.
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7: Good afternoon and welcome back to another KBS Expert Hour. I'll be kicking off your very sunny Sunday with a whole variety of absolute bangers. 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

That was Sick Love by the Red Hot Chili Peppers. Absolutely great song. Starting the show off strong there. Before that, we had Leo Sayer with You Make Me Feel Like Dancing. Up next, we got a bit of a blast from the past. Enjoy a bit of Marvin Gaye and Tammy Terrell.

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Maroon 5 with This Love. Before that, we had Rio by Duran Duran, obviously. And Love Takes Miles by Cameron Winter, who many of my listeners know I absolutely love. I just think he's a great songwriter. But I feel like a lot of people are very split on whether they like him or not, because I said this before as well, he's a bit of like a mustard artist, where some people just love it. Marmite, I mean. Some people love it, and some people just hate it. But I'm on the side that love him. Cameron Winter, he's great. Check him out. Up next, we've got a bit of Sam Fender with Spit of You.

absolutely beautiful song. Spit of You by Sam Fender, still to this day the best artist I've ever seen live. Just an incredible, incredible musician. Up next we've got Wayside Cowboy, another personal favourite of mine. And this is their new single off their upcoming album called Pin Up Boys.

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George Harrison of the album All Things Must Pass. Honestly, such an underrated member of the Beatles. I think he is truly one of the greats, one of the most beautiful albums, All Things Must Pass. Absolutely love that one. Next we've got a bit of The Cure with Just Like Heaven.

1979 by the Smashing Pumpkins. Another fantastic song. Before that, we had Just Out of Heaven by The Cure. We're getting closer to the end of the show here, so I'm going to speed things up a bit without further ado. This is The Smiths with This Charming Man.

Changes by David Bowie. An absolutely incredible song. The penultimate song. We've got one more here. So first of all, I'd like to thank everyone tuning in. We are going to have to cut it a little bit short because we've only got about 5 minutes left and it's a 7 minute long song. But again, I'd like to thank everyone for tuning in. It's been a good one. Hopefully I'll see you next week. This one goes out to everyone staying up till 1 a.m. to go out and watch a football match. This is Hey Jude by the Beatles.

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1: A place in the quarterfinals of the World Cup is what's at stake when England take on Mexico at 1 a.m. tomorrow. The hosts will be defending their impressive record at the Azteca Stadium, which sits some 7,000 metres above sea level. If the Three Lions are your main course this evening, your starter is Brazil-Norway, which kicks off at 9 p.m. Elsewhere today, Nigel Farage is reported to have received financial support from a convicted fraudster during the year before he entered Parliament. The newspaper The Sunday Times reports that George Cotterill helped fund the Reform UK leader's staffing, security and accommodation. President Donald Trump has led a ceremony to mark the 250th anniversary of American independence. He spoke in Washington, D.C. after severe storms forced an evacuation of the National Mall for around 2 hours. He paid tribute to military veterans. And Harry Styles has credited his One Direction bandmates with being a massive part of his journey during his final Wembley show. The former 1D star kicked off his London residency back on June the 12th. That's the latest from Radio News Hub. I'm John Collins.
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7: In the dimly lit corner of a smoky, neon-soaked nightclub, a hushed anticipation falls over the crowd. A shadowy figure emerges from the mist. He's not just a DJ. He's a time traveler. A curator of memories. And a conductor of emotions. Ladies and gentlemen, surrender to the spellbinding artistry of Tim and Jer with Tracks of Our Years.

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1: It's another hot one. Isn't it just? Let me try a different mic. Say something.
2: Hello.
1: Ain't coming out. Yeah, hang on. Let me mess around here. Say something.
3: Hello.
1: There we go. You're back. People have been messing around with the dials over here.
3: People are people.
1: These other presenters. Yeah, it's a warm one. What are we looking at? 32 degrees. And getting hotter. Well, we've got the fan on as much as we possibly can. It's not making much impact, is it? But welcome, good people of West Wiltshire. We missed last week, so apologies for that. Me and t'other Jeremy, the Jeremy we've just said goodbye to, we were off watching Deacon Blue up at Western Burt on another warm evening. Not quite as well. No, it was just the end of that kind of like horrible hot spell. But it was cracking evening. Here we are on Tracks of Our Years on this warm Thursday evening. June is the month that we're looking at, but what's the year? What's the year? So we kicked off with Misty by Ray Stevens.
3: He's 87, you know.
1: Is he? And still with us?
3: Still with us.
1: Yeah. Still with us. Had a kind of varied career, didn't he?
3: Yeah, the streak was number one, wasn't it?
1: Yeah.
3: What a song that was.
1: And kind of like, a classic of its kind of like in a way, but Misty's an amazing song, been covered by a million different other people, but that's the definitive original
3: definitive original.
1: So yes, the idea is that we play music for the whole of the 2 hours from a particular month and year. Like we say, that month is June. What you've got to do is work out the year, and once you've worked out that year, you send it to Mr. Jeremy Hunt on this number.
3: That's 07438 938 681 07438 938 681, or if you happen to be unfortunate enough to know either himself or me, you can send us a WhatsApp as well.
1: Absolutely.
3: Instead.
1: Indeed. Our friend Dave, he's committed that it's not a particular
3: a
1: particular decade. But you're absolutely right. It's not that decade though.
3: No. Dave Lyons has messaged in. He was first in, and he's a couple of years out.
1: Okay.
3: A couple of years out, Dave. But thanks for messaging in.
1: We always test Jeremy Robertson, the presenter who's done the previous show.
3: He got it, didn't he?
1: Spot on.
3: We always
1: tell him what the opening song is, and he debated for a little bit and was bang on the money.
3: But we do have somebody who's got it right.
1: Do we? Excellent.
3: Not that one.
1: Not this one.
3: Matt Berry.
1: Nice work, Matt. He's been in and around the kind of like the top three recently.
3: He has. Evening, sunny, still in Caution. I think it's in the, so given a decade, no idea, sadly, of the year. We'll do an Anna and guess down. We'll leave it there. Well done, Matt. You got it right.
1: Well done.
3: Brilliant.
1: Excellent work.
3: Read your text before you
1: always
3: read it.
1: Absolutely. There was a kind of like
3: note to self there.
1: Somewhat critical clue there. Right. So alongside the music, so the whole 2 hours we'll be filling our music with June of this particular year, be it the 70s, 80s, or 90s. But we'll also be giving you the news, what TV we're watching, what cinema we're watching,
3: sport.
1: I think we'll probably be mentioning the football from last night, although there wasn't too much to mention of it. And what football we've got coming up on Sunday night, some Monday morning. But let's get back to the music now. I think this is going to help our friend over in Wales.
3: You reckon it will?
1: I think it possibly will, and I think we better dedicate this to him.
3: Is he going to roll over?
1: He is going to roll over. He might even lay down.
3: Okay.

0: Hello there, this is Francis Rossi. And when I'm not rocking all over the world, I like to listen to Jer and Tim on Westbelt Radio.
1: Well, as we've just played one of his tunes, that was nice of him.
2: Absolutely, yeah. We've had some correct answers in. First across the, or second across the line, was Anna, who obviously followed what I'd said earlier on.
1: Yeah.
2: So well done, Anna. Brilliant. We've also had a message in from Dave Branston in Wales.
1: Yes.
2: He's got it right.
1: And he's gone off for a rollover and a lay down.
2: He has, yeah. Yep. We've also had a message from Sarah Smith in the New Forest. She's got it right. Well done, Sarah.
1: Excellent work, Sarah.
2: Straight after Dave, that one. So, yeah, well done.
1: Yeah.
2: And that's probably it for timing. We've had no more guesses.
1: That's given us a full podium, though, hasn't it?
2: Certainly has, and more. So, yeah. Thanks, guys. Appreciate that.
1: Nice work, but kind of like keep on guessing if you've not already guessed.
2: Yeah.
1: And if you want a shout out or anything, then just ping it across. Right, let's have one more piece of music and then we'll perhaps have a little bit of news. Now I'm pretty sure, is it Anna that is a big Donny Osmond fan?
2: Yeah.
1: Well, in which case, let us dedicate this one. It's Donny and his sister, I'm afraid. So you've got to share him on this one.
2: They're making the world go away.
1: They are looking to make the world go away.

0: If music be the food of love, play on. Sir Toby, I've just discovered I'm being played by a woman.
1: So am I.
0: Is that unusual?
1: Twelfth night? Not remotely. Love, laughter, mistaken identities, cross-dressing, romance, and glorious confusion await in the Bradfordians' production of Shakespeare's Twelfth Night. In Bradford and Avon's historic Tithe Barn from the 7th to the 11th of July at 7 p.m. Come early, enjoy a picnic beside the River Avon, then settle in for a magical evening of theatre. Tickets from thebradfordians.com.
0: Play on. Give me excess of it.
2: There we go. That was a Make the World Go Away, Donny and Marie Osmond.
3: Only scraped number 18, that.
2: Is that right?
3: Yeah, this is prime this Osmond's
2: is,
3: time.
2: This is peak Osmond. In fact, the Osmonds will make a second appearance.
3: Excellent, yes.
2: Later on.
3: So we've had another guest, so one I forgot to mention earlier, actually, from Cameron Bianchi, who I used to work with.
2: Not Diaz.
3: Not Diaz. And he is he's 3 years out, so pretty good for a first guest there, Cam. Come back, if you can, with with another one. 3 years away you were, and also Anna has said that she did like Donny, but she's more of a David Casti fan.
2: It's more of a David Casti thing because it's Partridge Family and whatever, isn't it?
3: Yeah,
2: but yeah, it was often it was
3: one of the other, wasn't it?

0: it's whether it's kind of pins it down. I think it will definitely, if people are kind of debating which decade, I think it will definitely pin it.
1: Do you think they are?
0: I don't think they are. I don't think they are. But if you were, I think this would hammer home which decade we're talking about. Snow showers occur across the country, even as far as south as London. The previous time that we'd had snow in June had been 1761. So there, yeah, snow in June. Mm. Remarkable. We could do with a bit of snow now.
1: Good, yeah.
0: We wouldn't say no. 67% of voters support continuing membership of the EEC in a referendum. This could all be current, couldn't it? Crikey.
1: Good, yeah.
0: A sleeper train travelling from London Euston to Glasgow derails, killing 6 people and injuring 38. Proceedings in Parliament are broadcast on radio for the first time. In Uganda, British author and adventurer Dennis Hills is sentenced to death by firing squad for referring to Idi Amin as a village tyrant, but eventually got released. UEFA places a 3-year ban on Leeds United from European competitions due to the behaviour of their fans at the previous month's European Cup final. Ambulance crews in the West Midlands stage a ban on non-emergency calls in a dispute over pay and hours. UEFA reduces Leeds United's ban from European competitions to 1 season on appeal. A coroner's court returns a verdict of willful murder, naming Lord Lucan as the murderer in the inquest of Sandra Rivett, the nanny who was found dead at his wife's London home 7 months previous. And just as an uplifting one, let's have births at the end. All of these people were born in this month and this year. Angelina Jolie. You've heard of her, yeah?
1: I've heard of her, yeah.
0: Tobey Maguire?
1: No.
0: He played one of the Spider-Mans.
1: Okay.
0: Russell Brand?
1: Yeah.
0: You've heard of him?
1: I've heard of him.
0: Yeah. Rather we didn't, but we had heard of him. Talking of which, Gary Glitter's been done for more previous kind of offences now. So, and the final one who was born in this particular month and year, Pedro Pascal.
1: Pedro.
0: Have you heard of him?
1: No.
0: No, not even heard of him.
1: No.
0: Okay. Actor. Last of Us. Gladiator 2. No, absolutely nothing. So that was your news from June of this particular year.
1: And we got another correct guess.
0: Okay.
1: Cameron, well done. He's come back with the correct year.
0: He's jumped 3 years the correct way.
1: He has. Well done, Cam.
0: Excellent. Yeah. Nice work. Right, let's have another piece of music, and then we'll have your sport after this, if we may.
1: We've curated some sport. Yeah.
0: Echelente. We've got Gladys Knight and the Pips up next with the beautiful, the way we were.
2: Hey, you know, everybody's talking about the good old days, right? Everybody, the good old days. Well, let's talk about the good old days. Come to think of it, as bad as we think they are, these will become the good old days for our children. But why don't we try to remember that kind of September when life was slow and oh, so mellow. Try to remember. And if you remember, then follow. Oh, why does it seem that the past is always better? We look back and we think the winters were warmer, the grass was greener,

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2: That's rather beautiful, that, isn't it?
3: It is.
2: The way we were. Try to remember Gladys Knight and the Pips. And it's like... I'm never entirely sure about intros, but that kind of like that is a minute's worth of intro, and it adds to it. It's beautiful, beautiful.
3: Just thinking, by the way, that if people are still not sure on what you're to go for, and you know either himself or me, we were actually in our last full month at primary school.
2: Yes, we would have been.
3: We'd have broken up in July, mm-hmm. but we would have been in our last full month at St Philip's Primary School.
2: Yeah. There was a guided tour. I was up there yesterday, but there was a guy last week or the week before. There was a guided tour for I think Baby Branston went.
3: I didn't know it was on.
2: Yeah. No, I'd have reminded you had I not forgotten about it. It's remarkable how, I know we've said it before, how little it's changed. It all looks very much the same. Takes me back every time I go there. Right, should we have some sport? Have you got some sport there?
3: Yes, I have, yes.
2: Right, yeah, we better have your intro then.
0: And now it's over to Jer on the sports desk to hear about what sporty type things have been happening.
3: Okay, so your sports news for June of this particular year. We'll start with football as usual. On the 19th of June, West Bromwich Albion announced the appointment of Johnny Giles as their first ever player manager. And that's it on football news. Formula One, of course we're in the close season for football. Formula One news, on the 8th of June, the Swedish Grand Prix took place at Anderstorp. The race winner was Austria's Niki Lauda in a Ferrari. In second place was Argentinian Carlos Reutemann in a Brabham Ford. And completing the podium places was Swiss driver Clay Regazzoni, who was also driving a Ferrari. On the 22nd of June, the Dutch Grand Prix took place at Zandvoort. Crossing the line first was Britain's James Hunt in a Hesketh Ford. No relation. Niki Lauda again took second place, like the previous race, and Clay Regazzoni was third. Your champion for this particular year was Austrian Niki Lauda. Cricket news. This was the month of the first of the inaugural Cricket World Cup, which was held in England between the 7th and the 21st of June, and played at six grounds across the country with just eight teams taking part. A bit like the Football World Cup, there are far more teams these days than there used to be. These teams were England, Australia, West Indies, New Zealand, India, Pakistan, Sri Lanka and East Africa. The teams were split into two groups, with two teams in each group progressing to the semi-finals. Those teams were England, New Zealand, West Indies and Australia. They went through to the semis. The semis saw Australia beat England and West Indies beat New Zealand, setting up a final between arguably the two strongest cricketing nations at the time. The final was a very close game. The West Indies batted first and scored 291 for 8 from their allotted 60 overs, with skipper Clive Lloyd top scoring on 102. Gary Gilmore was the pick of the Australian bowlers, taking 5 for 48. Australia were always in the game but fell some 17 runs short in the end and were all out for 274. Skipper Ian Chappell top scored with 62 and West Indies bowler Keith Boyce took 4 for 50. New Zealand batsman Glenn Turner top scored in the tournament, scoring 333 runs in 4 innings, whilst Gilmore was the most successful bowler, taking 11 wickets in just 2 matches. And finally, we're going to have a little bit of boxing news. On the 30th of June, Muhammad Ali retains his world heavyweight boxing crown by beating Englishman Joe Bugner by unanimous points decision in a rematch in Kuala Lumpur, Malaysia. And that, young Timothy Quick, is your sports news for June of this particular year.
2: Joe Bugner, eh?
3: Joe Bugner, yeah.
2: Right. Takes us back, doesn't it? They were kind of personalities back there, weren't they? It was kind of Joe Bugner, Henry Cooper. Mm. They used to get adverts out of it, didn't they?
3: Brute 33 and all that.
2: Bit of brute. Splash it all over.
3: And East Africa, the cricketing nation. I mean, East Africa would be... Kenya way, I suppose, maybe.
2: Yeah,
3: that's
2: the
3: way
2: so.
3: Now, I don't know, but yeah.
2: Well, the kind of like the Republic of Congo certainly showed us how to play football last night, didn't they?
3: Yes.
2: We had a lucky escape last night. I'm not sure we deserved it, but it's all about winning at the end of the day, I suppose, isn't it?
3: Mm.
2: Right, how many steps are there to heaven?
3: I reckon there's 3.
2: You reckon?
3: Yeah.
2: One, two, three.
3: Yeah.

0: In the words of Corin Bailey Ray, girl, put your kettle on, come tell us your favourite song. Come and join me and Tim every Sunday morning, 9 till 10 on Happy Hour and 8 till 9 on Toast and Tomfoolery. See you soon.
1: Yeah, that's Sunday morning from 8 o'clock. If you'd be very welcome if you'd like to join us. Right, should we have a quick look at what we weren't watching on the TV?
2: Yeah.
1: There's not much. The same with cinema as well. I've only got three for the cinema. I know your sport was a bit light as well.
2: Yeah, I mean, I was watching probably quite a lot of TV at this time. I would think that sort of time.
1: You'd have definitely been watching a World of Sports in this one. So kind of like you'd have definitely watched a bit of World of Sport. Right, let us have a look. It's a Saturday is all I've got, but we've at least got a kind of a TV listing. Like I say, sometimes in this period we don't always have a TV listing, but we're on ITV and it's a Saturday. Okay. That's as much as I've got.
2: In June.
1: In June, yes. And we'd be looking at three channels. Yeah, yeah, definitely three channels at that point. 9:30 was when the day started. This was way before the days of breakfast TV. So 9:30 was the start, and it was something called Play Guitar, which I can only assume is teaching you to play guitar.
2: Yeah, I would have thought it's a pretty good guess, yeah.
1: Yeah. At 10 o'clock, it was something called The Unguarded Moment. At 10:25, Dodo the Space Kid. Doesn't mean anything to me. There's a lot of these shows, again, don't mean a great deal to me. Moon 2-0 was a film at 10:30. I'll say it was a film from 1970, but that doesn't really help you. We only do shows kind of like after 1970.
2: Yeah. So anyway. It couldn't be 1969, could it?
1: Yeah, no, absolutely not. 12:20 is cartoon time, and then, as I said, it's at
2: Dickie Davis.
1: At 12:30, it was The Man with the Streak in His Hair, Mr. Dickie Davis. Have that playing away in the background there. Were you grandstand or World of Sport?
2: Oh, grandstand. I'm BBC over ITV.
1: Yeah.
2: Every day of the week. Still am. Yeah.
1: Although with the World Cup, you haven't got a choice, have you? You have to kind of go with whatever the kind of like the.
2: Yeah, the commentary team on ITV are not the most popular, I don't think, to be fair.
1: No. Who was it last? It was old. It's got the Newcastle guy.
2: Alan Shearer.
1: Yeah,
2: he's on BBC though.
1: He's BBC, isn't he?
2: Yeah.
1: So here we go. 12:30, World of Sport. The news at 1:10, and then the results roundup at 4:50. 5:10 was the news, and 5:20 was cartoon time. I've at least got something. Don't look at your screen. See if you can guess what this was at 5:30. Slow start.

0: idea.
1: No, not meaning anything to you. Apparently, I don't know whether it'll come in with something in a moment. It's new faces, apparently.
0: Okay. Didn't really watch that, to be honest.
1: No, I can't pretend I did. It was a kind of sort of opportunity knocksy type thing.
0: Yeah, it was, yeah.
1: So that was at 5:30. Oh, and there's this... Now, whether you do or... You know, I think this is a cracking theme tune. So after New Faces, it was this at 6:30. I think the wording works.
2: And now, from Norwich... It's the Quiz of the Week.
1: It wasn't called Quiz of the Week. No?
0: No.
1: Presented by Nicholas Parsons.
0: Sail the Century?
1: It was Sail the Century. Yeah. A Vicar with No Pants, Nicholas Parsons. So that was at 6:30, Sail of the Century. And then at 7 o'clock, it was another film called The Molly Maguires, again from 1970. They were plumbing... Oh, let's see what the star prize was.
2: Television and Music Centre. A pair of watches in gold quartz. The two-door family car. And a selection of bicycles. But let's start with this reproduction Capplewhite-style dining suite in solid mahogany. It's made up of a dining table plus four chairs and two covers, and the antique price is £120.
0: It's classic stuff. It really is.
1: It sounds delightful, doesn't it? Sounds delightful.
0: No food mixer or...
1: The Molly Maguires was on at 7 o'clock after Sail the Century. That was another film from 1970. 20 past 9, cartoon time again. At 20 past 9. What's all that about? Kids should be in bed by that point. At 9:30 it was the news, then something called Special Branch at 10 o'clock, and then another film to finish off the evening. At 11 o'clock, a film from 1959 called Career. Don't know it. And there we go. That was the rubbish we were watching on the TV.
0: Another guess
1: back then.
0: Steve Neary, well done. You got it right.
1: Yeah.
0: Bang on. Yeah. First guess. Well done, Steve.
1: Excellent work. Now, should we have a bit of wings?
0: Paul McCartney and wings. Yes.
1: You love a bit of that, don't you?
0: Yeah, I do. Big Macca fan. Yeah.
1: Absolutely. So let's.
0: Should we listen to
1: what the man said?
0: Yeah,
1: go on then.
3: All right, okay. Very good to see you down in New Orleans, man. Yeah, Harry. Yeah.

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1: So we're dedicating that to Dave over in Wales. Yeah. He's a massive Macca fan, isn't he?
2: He is, isn't he? Yeah, very much so.
1: Massive Macca fan, almost as much as he is of the Mighty Quo.
2: Indeed. Yeah, indeed. Love that song. Yeah. Love that song.
1: And it loves you.
2: First single from the Venus and Mars album.
1: Yeah?
2: Yeah. Yeah.
1: There we go.
2: Got to number 6.
1: Nice work, which is in our it's in our album chart, but we'll talk album chart
2: in a bit.
1: In a short while. Cinema wise, I've only got 3 films.
2: How many have I seen then, do you think?
1: I definitely not 2 of them.
2: Right.
1: And I think the third one terrified you so much that you probably haven't seen it all the way through.
2: This was the year that I went to the cinema to see.
1: Is it got a shark in it?
2: It has.
1: Oh right, so you have seen that.
2: So I've seen that.
1: I thought you kind of like, because I genuinely thought that terrified you too much.
2: I went to the Comedia to see that.
1: Yeah.
2: What is now the Comedia?
1: Exactly.
2: Bath,
1: what was the Bonash cinema back in the day? Yeah. So yes, Jaws, One Flew Over the Cuckoo's Nest, all from this month, and a film called Nashville, which I feel I should know about.
2: You should
1: doing a country show, but I'm not familiar with Nashville.
2: No.
1: But Jaws and One Flew Over the Cuckoo's Nest, 2 pretty iconic. Films from this period.
2: So I've seen one.
1: You've seen one?
2: Yeah.
1: Not bad. One out of 3.
2: And we've had another guest.
1: Yeah. Who be that?
2: Jeff Parker.
1: It's Jeff Parker.
2: Who surprisingly enough is actually on holiday. He's on Brownsea Island with his brother.
1: Oh right, oh okay. I'm familiar with that.
2: He does say that his brother's not been much help in trying to get the year.
1: Right, okay.
2: Jeff, you are 3 years out. So well done. Well done compared to, I think, the last few guests.
1: I think you were about 20 odd years out last week, I think.
2: Yeah.
1: But yes, jump 3 years one way or t'other.
2: Yeah, yeah.
1: I think it is, because what we got 10 minutes. Yeah. Can we say which way he's got to jump?
2: Yeah, he's got to jump. He's got to jump down.
1: He's got to jump down.
2: He's down. He's currently enjoying a Badger beer in Dorset, and he sent me a photograph.
1: It is the home of Badger beer, isn't
2: Absolutely.
1: It?
2: Absolutely. Yeah, yeah.
1: Yeah, it's just off Sandbanks, isn't it?
2: Yeah,
1: yeah,
2: yeah.
1: Last time I went over to Brownsea, it was to take a bunch of school kids. And one got stuck in some mud, so careful when you're getting on your way back on the ferry. Careful of the mud on the beach. Right, shall we have one more piece of music? This one is, I think it deserves, we used to have a little trailer for kind of
2: slow ones. Yeah,
1: I think we need that one. I just need to find the kind of like though. Just need to find the darn thing. Here we go. Right, because it's that one.
0: Take your partner by the hand and lead them to the dance floor. Because here on Tracks of Our Years, Tim and Jer are about to take it down a notch and play

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2: There you go, the full 6 minutes, 7 seconds of 10cc not being in love.
3: From the original soundtrack.
2: Number
3: one, but just for 2 weeks.
2: Yeah, it's become iconic, hasn't it? But iconic in the life of Kathy Redfern as well, who was the studio receptionist, who was kind of like brought in to, because they thought she had a nice voice, to do the I don't know whether she gets royalties or whatever.
3: Should be.
2: You'd like to think she does. Absolutely. It's quite an iconic line, isn't it?
3: Yes.
2: Be quiet, big boys don't cry. Right, should we have a look at the album chart?
3: Yes, what were we buying back in this particular year?
2: What were we buying? I'm trying to, I definitely had one of these, and it's the one at number 10. Anybody that listens to this regularly will know that it is the Carpenters.
3: That's surprise.
2: Yeah. The singles. It's the first singles album.
3: Yeah.
2: The first singles album. It kind of ranges 1 year, 1969, up to another year.
3: It's got a brown cover with gold lettering, hasn't it?
2: It is indeed, and contains such things as We've Only Just Begun, Top of the World, Ticket to Ride, Goodbye to Love, Yesterday Once More, all the classics. Number 9, Take Good Care of Yourself by the 3 Degrees. Wikipedia doesn't actually say that Take Good Care of Yourself was a single, but yeah, it was, wouldn't it?
3: Yeah.
2: But the only one it lists is The Sound of Philadelphia, TSOP.
3: Yeah.
2: But I know Take Good Care of Yourself as a single. So, yeah. Rollin' by the Baby Bay City Rollers was at number 8.
3: Got that.
2: Have you?
3: Yeah.
2: All right. Do you want to have a... There was 4 singles from that. Do you want to have a stab at any of those?
3: Probably couldn't, no.
2: I think you'd get 2 of them. Go kind of like a couple of big Bay City Rollers.
3: Summer Love Sensation?
2: Yes. And the one that was the same name as the TV show they had.
3: Shang-a-Lang, yeah.
2: And Saturday Night and Remember... And I can't read my own right hand of writing. There's something in brackets. Remember Sha-la-la-la-la?
3: Yeah, remember Sha-la-la-la, is it? Yeah.
2: Autobahn by Kraftwerk at number 7.
3: What a band.
2: Two singles from that.
3: One was Autobahn, for sure.
2: One was Autobahn. I'd give you a prize if you could even pronounce the second one. It's something like Kamiti Maladi 2.
3: Okay.
2: Something like that. That was number 7. That was Kraftwerk at number 7. Number 6, The Best of Tammy Wynette by Tammy Wynette. Such classics as D-I-V-O-R-C-E and Stand By Your Man, amongst many others. I think most people would struggle to name more than any other tunes. Can you name any other Tammy Wynette songs other than those two? No, I'm the same. As I think you mentioned it just now, for 10cc, the original soundtrack for 10cc was at number 5, which included that single, I'm Not In Love.
3: Dean and I, maybe? Life is a Minestrone.
2: I was going to say.
3: So double promise and cheese.
2: Your clue was going to be soup. Yeah.
3: Yes.
2: Another Bay City Roller. We're obviously in peak Bay City Rollers territory
3: definitely.
2: Here. Number 4 was also Bay City Rollers with Once Upon a Star.
3: I think this is the year they had their 2 number ones.
2: I've got that they're strictly speaking, according to Wikipedia, and I know you dispute Wikipedia because you're more clever than the internet. There was strictly speaking no singles added to it. They've got a non-album single was added to this, which is called Keep On Dancing.
3: Yeah, Keep On Dancing was actually released in. Then he gave it away. Then Keep On Dancing was released 3 years before the year we're in.
2: Well, 1 minute past 8, so you're allowed to make mistakes now. Venus and Mars was at number 3. Again, we've had listened to what the man said earlier on from that one. Do you want to have a go at the others?
3: Ooh,
2: there was a double A side and another one.
3: Oh, goodness me, you got me now.
2: So listen to what the man said, obviously. Yeah.
3: Give me one side, one of the double A sides here.
2: I'll give you. Well, it's not going to help you much. But it's a bit, Venus and Mars was one of the A's.
3: No.
2: Again, my writing is letting me down. It looks like Rock Star or Rock Show.
3: Rock Show, yeah. Rock Show. Yeah, yeah.
2: Letting Go was the other.
3: Yeah.
2: Letting Go.
3: Yeah. Not sure if the other one was a single in this country or not, but Letting Go, yeah, definitely was, yeah.
2: Again, take that out with the internet.
3: I did say not sure.
2: Yeah.
3: This time.
2: This is true. I'm still relishing that apology.
3: You are, yeah. Yeah.
2: Took you an hour, but yeah. Captain Fantastic and the Brown Dirt Cowboy by Elton John at number two. Only one single.
3: Goodness me.
2: It's a well-known one, though.
3: Yeah, it's Daniel.
2: A long title. Five words. Say 1, 2, 3, 4, 5, and I'll give you a word with which word it is in the thing. Because
3: one,
2: someone,
3: Save My Life Tonight.
2: Yes, and the Best of the Stylistics at number one.
3: Good band stylistics. You love them.
2: I love the Stylistics. Yeah, Betcha by Golly Wow, You'll Never Get to Heaven. I can't give you anything but my love, which is like love that. The lead singer always gave me the creeps a little bit though. His face was too perfect.
3: Okay,
2: and it just kind of
3: a bit like yourself.
2: A little bit to my face is made up of all sorts of different kind of boxes. That was the album chart. That was the albums we were buying. So let's have one more, and then we'll start counting down the singles chart. But we are 4 minutes past 8 o'clock now, so we can tell the good people of West Wiltshire.
3: We were in June.
2: We were indeed in June.
3: 19.
2: And for those of you who made a mistake early on and sort of said.
3: You pulled it back. But yeah.
2: And obviously
3: yeah.
2: people didn't hear because I think it's Anna that generally kind of...
3: She goes down the middle.
2: Mm. And you were right to go down the middle if you did on this particular occasion because it was June 1975.
3: 75. Yeah.
2: Excellent work. I think we got everybody there, didn't we?
3: We did.
2: In which case we're all extremely proud.
3: Just had a message from my sister-in-law who said that she's listening and she has no idea the dates. She's gone for the wrong year, so obviously this was she just guessed before we said the right year.
2: Oh, right. Okay.
3: She's two years down from the correct year.
2: Oh, right. Okay.
3: Thanks for listening, Sharon. We appreciate that.
2: It's still an admirable guess.
3: Absolutely. Not many miles away. Right, ballpark and all that.
2: Exactly. It makes us very proud, as indeed the Osmonds felt as well.
3: Indeed.
2: You are the proud one.

0: Oh yay! Oh yay! Oh yay! You are listening to West Wilts Radio!
1: Indeed, you are listening to West Wilts Radio. Listening to Tracks of Our Years with me, Tim, and him.
2: With me, Jer.
1: And we're still hot. What are we, 32 degrees?
2: Yeah. Forgot to say there, actually, that my sister-in-law Sharon messaged in. First time she's messaged in. So thank you very much for doing that.
1: Yes.
2: This was the year she was born.
1: Is that right?
2: Yeah. Yeah,
1: but she, to be fair, she probably, you know, she wasn't probably listening to her kind of music.
2: I wouldn't have thought so.
1: As she kind of like burst into the world.
2: No.
1: Yes.
2: You got it right there.
1: Yes, well done. Well done. You are very welcome. You are very welcome. Right, shall we have a little look at the chart?
2: The chart.
1: Yes. Hang on.
3: Five.
1: Okay, so the top 40 hits of June 1975, which we're going to say now. We're making a stop right at number 40.
2: We are indeed.
1: We don't need to go any further than number 40. The Rubettes, who were beautifully sporting throughout their career, kind of like white suits.
2: They were,
1: with white hats.
2: Yeah, like sailors almost, weren't they?
1: They were.
2: Yeah.
1: They're cheeky little chappies.
2: Yeah.
1: So yes, this was. I don't know. Are we early Rubettes here? Formed in 1973.
2: Early-ish, I would say.
1: Early-ish. So this is number 40. This is the Rubettes and Faux D.O.D. Here we go.

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1: There we go. We have the Rubettes there at number 40 with FODOD. So, like I said, number 40. Number 39, Mac and Katie Kissoon.
2: Yeah.
1: With Don't Do It Baby.
2: Sugar Candy Kisses were their big song.
1: Ah, I know that one. Yeah. Number 38, Tony Camillo's Bazooka.
2: Sounds interesting, doesn't it?
1: Some of the great titles, aren't they? So yeah. Tony Camillo's Bazooka with Dynamite Part 1.
2: Yeah. Dynomite.
1: Oh, is it Dynomite? Right, okay, yeah. Dynomite. Yeah. Part 1. I don't know if he made a Part 2, but I'm sure he did. Otherwise, he wouldn't have called it Part 1. Donny and Marie Osmond with Make the World Go Away. We had that earlier on. That was it. They were both at number 37. We're making a stop at number 36, though, for a gentleman that was kind of king of the crooners, really.
2: He was, yeah.
1: And he had his own show. And
2: the Osmonds were on the early days.
1: Absolutely, yeah. Yes. This is Mr. Andy Williams with You Lay So Easy on My Mind.

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2: There we go. Mr. Andy Williams with You Lay So Easy On My Mind. Andy was at number 36, but we're straight into the next one, 35. The Doobie Brothers.
3: Pre-Michael McDonald.
2: Who's definitely kind of back on the scene again.
3: He is a bit, isn't he?
2: Yeah, he seems to be, I mean, disappeared for years. He's suddenly back on the scene. But like you say, this is pre-Michael. This is the Doobie Brothers and Take Me In Your Arms.

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2: Let's have an air horn,
3: Do love the Doobie Brothers.
2: Do love the Doobie Brothers, and they love you, all of them. The Doobie Brothers,
3: every single one of them.
2: Every single one. Okay. Michael McDonald didn't. They were lucky.
3: No. But Tom Johnson did.
2: But he hadn't joined by that point, so you didn't have to have any beef with Michael. The Doobie Brothers there. Take Me in Your Arms at number 35. The Walrus of Love. Barry White at 34 with I'll Do Anything You Want Me To. Tammy Jones at number 33 with Let Me Try Again.
3: Welsh singer.
2: Is that right?

One month ago today, I was happy as a lark. But now, I go for walks, to the movies, maybe to the park. I have a seat on the same old bench to watch the children play. You know, tomorrow is their future. But for me, just another day. They all gather around me. They seem to know my name. We laugh, tell a few jokes, but it still doesn't ease my pain. I know I can't hide from a memory, though day after day I've tried. I keep saying she'll be back, but today, again,

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1: Did I say that the lovely Sharon was at St Philip's?
2: No, you didn't.
1: The other week, yeah, they had a swimming pool there, and the lovely Sharon gave them a lesson or something like that. I don't know quite what she did, but she certainly went there for a photo opportunity. So there we have You Seen Her by the Shy Lights. Like I say, double A side with Oh Girl. Where are we? That was at 31. Discotex and the Sexolettes at number 30.
2: I Wanna Dance With You.
1: Love it. Yeah. Foxwood number 29 with Imagine Me, Imagine You. But we'll make a little stop at number 28. We are
2: Scottish rockers Nazareth.
1: Yeah,
2: saw them at the Cheese and Grain in Frome.
1: Did you?
2: About 20 years ago-ish.
1: Oh, right. Oh,
2: brilliant.
1: Gosh.
2: Really good. Very loud. Yeah.
1: Okay.
2: Yeah.
1: We were there on Sunday night.
2: Were you?
1: Scouting for Girls. We were.
2: Oh, right. Okay.
1: But the band. I wasn't there scouting for girls.
2: You sure?
1: Yeah. No. Absolutely. It was just the band. Nazareth and My White Bicycle.

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1: Thank you, Tanita. Yes, you are. My white bicycle there, Nazareth.
2: Classic.
1: And they were at 28. At number 27, Gilbert O'Sullivan with I Don't Love You, But I Think I Like You. And we're making another stop at 26 for Slade, who were... Well, thanks for the memory, but there's a wham bam thank you, ma'am.
2: Certainly would be.
1: So there we go. So Slade and thanks for the memory.

0: 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Kick off the week with Pete Cole on Monday with all the hits from across the decades. 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And finish the week by joining Jeremy Robertson on Thursday and Friday with great sounds and news of all the gigs happening locally. 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
1: I need to re-record that. It's all changed next week.
2: Yeah.
1: Nashville Nights is moving. Pete Cole is moving. So, yeah, no, we've got lots of change next week. But that it's at least current for this week. So, thanks for the memory there by Slade. They were at number 26. At number 25, the Blackbirds with Walking in Rhythm. Moonshine Sally for Mud at 24. But we're making another stop at 23. With the classic... the classic rugby anthem from Eric, Swing Low, Sweet Chariot.

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1: You are indeed, Dee Dee. It was this very evening last year when Dee Dee was in here.
2: Good evening, dear old Dee Dee.
1: That was it was all the conversation off air that was the most entertaining.
2: Absolutely, yeah, it was. Yeah,
1: it was entertaining enough on air, but when the mics went down, that's when all the juicy gossip that we couldn't say on. Kind of like you'll have to ply us with drink to get the juicy stories. Yeah. But no, they were great. Awesome couple. So there we go. Eric Clapton with Swing Low Sweet Chariot at number 23. Ray Stevens with Misty at number 22. We had that earlier on. Ian Hunter at 21 with Once Bitten, Twice Shy.
2: Lead singer of Mott the Hoople.
1: Indeed, yes. And somewhere else. He was lead singer of someone else, wasn't he?
2: Not aware of anybody else.
1: Desmond Decker, The Israelites, at number 20. Mr. Gary Glitter, Doing All Right With The Boys, the unfortunate title, there at number 19. Steve Harley and Cockney Rebel with Mr. Raffles, Man It Was Mean, at number 18. Kenny at number 17 with Baby I Love You Okay. Status Quo, especially for our Dave over in Swansea.
2: Yeah.
1: Roll Over Lay Down.
2: Hope you enjoyed that, mate.
1: At number 16, he did, as in, you know, not as much as the Macca song.
2: He enjoyed that more, didn't he? Absolutely.
1: Yeah. But we're making a stop at number 15 for Kraftwerk. I think our Jeremy Robertson went to see Kraftwerk.
2: He did a few weeks ago in Bristol.
1: Over in Bristol Beacon. This was their iconic Autobahn.

0: we squeeze in what tunes we can by fading Kraftwerk out very slightly there, with Kraftwerk there with Autobahn. They were at 15. Roy Wood was at number 14 with Oh What a Shame. Hot Chocolate at number 13. Errol Brown and the Gang with Disco Queen. Judy Collins was Sending in the Clowns at number 12. Hamilton Bohannon was enjoying a disco stomp at number 11. At number 10, Gladys Knight and the Pips, The Way We Were. We had that earlier on, as indeed we did. Number 9, Wings with Listen to What the Man Said, especially for Dave.
1: Yeah.
0: Johnny Nash at number 8, Tears on My Pillow. But we're making a stop for the Stylistics at number 7 with Sing, Baby, Sing.

0: We were doing the hustle in here.
1: Which
0: reminds me very much of Dee Dee and Henry, because Dee Dee, certainly she requested that last year, because she remembered dancing to it. So let's talk through this last little bit. So we had the Stylistics there at number 7 with Sing Baby Sing, the Osmonds with The Proud One at number 6, Tammy Wynette standing by her man at number 5, Van McCoy, you've just heard that, The Hustle at number 4, Shiwadi Wadi, Three Steps to Heaven at number 3, 10cc, I'm Not in Love at number 2. But we're finishing off with the number 1. Off with the cracking song.
1: My dad used to love this.
0: It's so cheesy and awful that it's good.
1: Yeah,
0: it's so good. From It Ain't Our Fault, Mum. It was Windsor Davis and Donna Stell with Whispering Grass.
1: Yeah.
0: But before I press play, thank you very much for your company.
1: Thank you, indeed. Yeah.
0: Thank you for all your input, your texting. And we
1: do appreciate it.
0: We genuinely appreciate it. Right, we're back same time next week. Have yourself, it's going to be a hot one in between.
1: Yes, have yourself a good
0: so
1: week.
0: So go careful. Windsor Davis, Donna Stell, Whispering Grass.
2: Promise me, green grass, not to tell what you heard. Whispering grass, say, you can't keep your word. Keep your word, sing lofty.

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1: A place in the quarterfinals of the World Cup is what's at stake when England take on Mexico at 1 a.m. tomorrow. The hosts will be defending their impressive record at the Azteca Stadium, which sits some 7,000 metres above sea level. If the Three Lions are your main course this evening, your starter is Brazil-Norway, which kicks off at 9 p.m. Elsewhere today, Nigel Farage is reported to have received financial support from a convicted fraudster during the year before he entered Parliament. The newspaper The Sunday Times reports that George Cotterill helped fund the Reform UK leader's staffing, security and accommodation. President Donald Trump has led a ceremony to mark the 250th anniversary of American independence. He spoke in Washington, D.C. after severe storms forced an evacuation of the National Mall for around 2 hours. He paid tribute to military veterans. And Harry Styles has credited his One Direction bandmates with being a massive part of his journey during his final Wembley show. The former 1D star kicked off his London residency back on June the 12th. That's the latest from Radio News Hub. I'm John Collins.
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0: Hello and welcome to the Poetry Place on West Wilts Radio. I'm Dawn Gorman and my co-producer Peter O'Grady and I have gathered together 10 fine poets for you in this episode. Our guest poets are Kate Noakes and Kieran Wynne. Kate lives in Bristol and has a PhD from the University of Reading. Her new book, her 9th full collection, Sublime Lungs, was published by Two Rivers Press this month, while Bog Queens, a pamphlet from Green Bottle Press, is set for publication in June. Kate was elected to the Welsh Academy in 2011, and her website is archived by the National Library of Wales. She's one third of Bristol poetry performance group, Braid, and she programmes the poetry events for the Clifton Literature Festival. Kieran Wynne was awarded a doctorate for a thesis on Herbert Read and T.S. Eliot from Christchurch, Oxford. He has twice won Oxford University's Most Valuable Literary Award, the English Poem on a Sacred Subject Prize, and he's been artist in residence at Lady Margaret Hall, Oxford. In 2021, he was the first poet in residence at Riddle Mount since Wordsworth's time. He held that post again in 2025. His collections are The Mortal Man, published by Howtown Press in 2015, and No Time, also from Howtown Press and published last year. Also today, we have Deborah Harvey and Dominic Fisher reading poems from the newly revived poetry journal Outposts, edited by Claire Morris. Like Kate, they're also both based in Bristol. You can hear more contributions to that journal in our special focus on it on last month's show, which is available via our Play Again pages on the West Wilts Radio website. And also today, we have open mic readings from Maggie Mackay, one of our wonderful Poetry Place regular contributors, and Wendy Klein. But first this month, we're bringing you readings by inspiring writers from families affected by bleeding disorders, reading poems from their new poetry book, Bleeding and Belonging. Dr. Rich Gorman from Brighton and Sussex University, and no, he's no relation, will tell you all about the project before they begin. Richard very kindly asked me to run workshops with the group via Zoom last year to help enable the participants, none of whom were poets, to write poems about their thoughts, emotions, hopes and fears in the context of their experiences with bleeding disorders. I used a wide variety of poems as prompts, and we'll just mention one of those, Words for Worry by Lee Young Lee, which proved to be particularly helpful in empowering the poets to write with extraordinary clarity and impact. And yes, the group are, as you will gather when you hear some of them read their work in a moment, all now most definitely fully fledged poets.
1: Hello. My name is Dr. Richard Gorman. I'm Assistant Professor in Ethics and Social Science at Brighton and Sussex Medical School. My research uses creative, arts-based and participatory approaches to understand people's experiences of health, care and medicine, and learn about the emotional, social and lived realities of health conditions that are often absent from clinical accounts. Recently, I've been working with the organisation Local Families with Bleeding Disorders, to understand more about life with bleeding disorders. Bleeding disorders include conditions such as haemophilia and von Willebrand disease, and they're inherited conditions that can have wide-ranging impacts on health, care, and family life. Living with a bleeding disorder often means engaging with regular medical care, planning around risks, and passing on knowledge and experience across generations. For many, the impact is felt in everyday choices about work, school, sport, travel, and the responsibilities that families share. These personal experiences are part of a wider community story that is shaped by recent histories like the infected blood scandal, as well as by rapid advances in future treatment possibilities. Thanks to generous funding from the Centre for Arts and Wellbeing at the University of Brighton, and working together with Local Families with Bleeding Disorders and poet Dawn Gorman, we designed a series of writing workshops that used poetry to try and understand more about the hopes, expectations and worries of people affected by bleeding disorders. The poems you are about to hear give voice to these emotions uncertainties, and the resilience that shapes life with bleeding disorders, offering personal, emotive, and deeply human perspectives. The poems describe the ways families make sense of bleeding disorders through daily acts of care, reflecting on inheritance, identity, and love. Poetry becomes a way of knowing, holding clinical knowledge alongside the lived realities and textures of parenting, risk, and care. Together, the poems leave us with a better understanding of the emotional, social, and cultural aspects affecting families, supporting our efforts to develop more sensitive, patient-centered bleeding disorders care. And we're delighted to have the opportunity to showcase some of these poems as part of the Poetry Place. The full collection of poems, entitled Bleeding and Belonging, has recently been published online. And if you'd like to read more of the poems or learn about our wider research, you can find out more by visiting the Brighton and Sussex Medical School website.
0: Hi, I'm Alex. I live in Kent. I'm the mum of two boys, and my eldest has severe type A haemophilia. The poem I'm going to read today is called Words for Mum, and it talks about the different hats we wear as mums, and obviously with a particular focus on haemophilia. Words for Mum. Another word for mum is watcher. I draw quietly from a well of a fear a dozen times before breakfast. I count the hours by what might go wrong, by how long since he last fell, how loud the silence after a crash. Theo doesn't know this. His joy is still untethered. He runs like the world is made of cushions, like nothing under his skin could betray him. But I know his blood forgets its work. I know the names of bruises before they bloom. I know the cold clarity of Hemlibra vials and gauze, and how to smile whilst pressing a cotton ball against what wants to spill. Another word for child is Theo. He asks if he can climb the hill, if he can jump, and my yes is always shaped like a no, coated in caution. There are days he wakes full of fire, and I must become a gentle rein enough not to put him out. I make bargains in silence. Just let today be soft. Just let him come back with his blood still inside him. Another word for love is stillness. Another is teaching, showing him not to be afraid whilst holding enough fear for us both. Sometimes I am cradle and shield. Sometimes I'm the ground he lands on when he forgets. And at night, when he's dreaming, I press my ear to the door and name the silence safe. Another word for mum is release. I'm the one who learns to let him go a little each day, even as everything in her reaches out to hold him. My second poem is called Inheritance. And it describes my thoughts and feelings since my son's diagnosis. Inheritance. When I hold him, this is what I think. My body made him, and my body failed him. Haemophilia, no echo of it behind me, no whispered warnings in the bloodline. No grandfather's limp, no uncle's silence. We were okay, or so we thought. Then came the news, clinical and sharp, like a door slammed in a quiet house. Genetic mutation. As if randomness is less cruel than inheritance. He was just perfect until he bled. I didn't know my body could write tragedy into the instructions for a life. No history, just the future now. Mapped in infusions, bruises blooming like unanswered questions. And still I count it, the time between fall and scream, the leap from the sofa, the stumble on the gravel. He trusts the ground. I've learnt not to. I watch joy with suspicion. What haunts me most is that there's no name to blame,
2: No family tale, no myth to fold into meaning. Only a single sail that veered off course and made a home in him. Still I carry him. Still I whisper safety into his sleep. Still I tell him his blood is not broken, just rare. But in the dark, I curse the silence it came from. The mystery that chose him without reason, without memory, without mercy.
3: Hi, my name's Marie Staples. I live in Essex and I have von Willebrand's disease. This is my poem, The DNA Lottery. Never any blame, it couldn't be helped. Just a spit chance, 50-50% each way. One daughter inherited it, one didn't, the older of the two. Never begrudged, never compared, never complained. Just one sister treated differently, but only ever for their own health. Just a lived with thing, no real difference, just always there.
4: My name is Lisa and I live in London. I have a 20-year-old son who is a severe haemophiliac, and we had a period in time where his treatment stopped working, which meant he had no clotting factor in his blood at all, so would be having frequent bleeds. So my poem, Another Bad Night, is about that time. Another bad night. I wake up suddenly, always before the alarm. Time to face reality. Has it been another bad night? Will there be blood on the pillow, blood on the sheets, blood in his hair, even smeared on the walls? He has a wobbly tooth. It isn't ready to come out. The gum keeps bleeding. The treatment isn't working. The bleeds never stop. I'm scared to go in and face whatever is waiting. Has he lost much blood? Has he slept well? Will we need to go to hospital? Increase treatment? How does he feel? Does he worry? He seems to cope so well, takes it all in his stride. But how can he, when this feels so hard to me? Is he really okay? Does he know how to say if he isn't? He should be bouncing out of bed, getting ready for school, not cleaning blood from his body and wondering when it will stop. We long for a morning where we just get on with our day. But when will that happen? Definitely not today. Why will no one listen to me? The need to be believed, heard, recognised is so necessary in a world of turmoil and chaos. The need to feel valued, understood, validated. It can be so healing in a complex world of injuries, medicines, hospital visits. The acceptance of the parent or patient voice is so crucial in a world full of expert consultants, nurses, physios. Waiting in A&E, we feel ignored. The parent voice isn't valued or believed. The consultant isn't here yet, please wait. But I am an expert too. I could help explain. If only they would listen, I can tell them. A rare condition means parent and patient voices are important. We need to be heard. Just listen to us.
5: Hi, my name's Claire and I'm from Salisbury in Wiltshire. My first poem is called On Waking. Light streams through the window. The birds are singing. I listen. For footsteps, for voices, for signs of movement. All is still. All is silent. All is safe. Tucked up in bed, I watch you. A shallow breath. Peaceful, asleep. Not for long, the chaos will come. Then the chattering voices, music, movement. Running, not walking. Risk. My second poem is called The Matriarch. A hidden disease passed down through generations, undetected. A matriarch of bruises and bleeders are normal, undiagnosed. Monthly blood loss, dizziness, aching joints. Prolonged bleeding after childbirth, the inability to heal. Questions asked, but no answers given. Then a child is born, a son, my son. I bleed, he bruises. I hold him tight, I fight, I advocate. And then we have it, haemophilia, a bond through bleeding.
6: Hello, this is Kate Noakes. I'm reading from my new book, Sublime Lungs. I'll start with the Genesis poem. It's called The Countless Times You've Saved Me, Thankfully. When I turn into a weird landfish drowning in my own air, you skip me to the head of the queue. Nebulize first, questions later. As the drugs start their gas magic in my lungs, I can speak without gasping like a round-mouthed carp. You ask what it was this time. Perhaps the woman next to me at Sunday lunch had been out riding. Clue, she might have been wearing jodhpurs. Breathe now. Breathe. Maybe unwittingly I'd visited a new place with invisible traces of cat. Note to self, remember to inquire. Breathe deeply now. Breathe. I've not crossed the Sahara lately, so put it down to any one of pollen, generally and everywhere, house dust mites, grass cuttings, pollution. There's enough of that these days. Keep breathing now. Deeply. Breathe. This next poem is dedicated to Danny Absey, the Welsh poet who, as you may know, was a chess clinician for most of his career. And particularly early on, he spent a lot of his time reviewing x-rays for tuberculosis. This is called Good to Know, Perhaps, But Nothing to be Done. It's not novel sitting bare-chested against a metal plate, waiting for x-rays to be zapped through me. I've been here before, and often, the disappearing staff, the familiar buzz. But this time, the Republic of South Africa is taking an interest. For my work visa, I can't have TB. I don't, of course, and won't be going with some of my parents' classmates to the sanatorium halfway up Gethligar Mountain. But there's a niggle. Some opacities might exist. Small patches of light on the radiograph. Or worse, coalescences or dark cavities shadowing death. No problem, the radiologist tells me, and I'm in and out in no time. One thing, she says, as I'm at the door. Have you had chicken pox as an adult? Yes, a gift from my daughter. You must have been quite ill. Why do you ask? Oh, she says, you have a number, actually a great number, of scars on your lungs. I need some fresh air, apparently. December cold from the open window plays havoc with my chest. Tight lungs tighten further. From downstairs comes the clatter of pots and pans over the usual Christmas record, its carols half snatched. I fill in the gaps, but lack the breath to sing in yet another Yuletide chokehold. How many are these sick holidays? I haul myself out of bed to close the catch, pulling my new striped mohair scarf across my face. Drugs and exhaustion make me doze till lunch. When I'm roused from the vast stretch of Rosselli Beach, blue sky, stratus, crisp air, the gorse jewelled with gold, where I've been breaking up sheets of ice with the heels of my boots as the ships sail in. Glass lungs. In a world so hushed, let these be my summer lungs, light, light, light, always letting in the light. Add the music of lark song and midnight's blackbird, and if I thought we could find them, the tones of nightingales. Keep out the discordant notes of winter and all its discontented pheasants and wood-pigeons. Fill them not with ground-glass opacity, but the lazy oozings of dis-ease. Let them be my transparent flutes, blown by gentle lips in a kiss of sound. Light, light, light, always light. Asthma is dressed stone rasping. Every day she rolls away her wardrobe doors and stands before them, the stone dresses, listening for the one singing the loudest, me. Some days flint clinks a nap song. Sometimes granite hums a three-part crystal. Sandstone choruses itself back to the beach, an hourglass broken on the striped carpet. One special day, a whole chalk downland hymned her a dusty covering. Monthly, mudstone gurgles and boils to help her navigate the tide. Warmer than marble, the stone

tube that exerts itself on her chest. The only sounds are the thump of the metal pump and the rushing in and out of air. Immobile, she's condemned to forced breath, this living death iron lung no handsome prince can rouse her from. In the mirror above, the world is a reflection of itself, a reality she can't control any more than her lungs. If only she'd eaten the sugar cube, not the apple. It would have made her smaller, but might have saved the pain, this evil incapacity. I was quite ill as a child, and at one point I spent 6 weeks in bed. Self-fulfilling prophecy, aged 12. The longer you lie in bed staring at the wall patterns left in wet plaster, a cloud turns into a dragon, turns into a witch on her broom, the more stuck you become. A dog turns into a house, turns into. And the longer you lie in bed reading, the more you become the sickly child in all those stories, the one who lives under counterpanes and patchwork quilts, has half-drawn curtains and a daytime fire in their bedroom grate. The one who can't go outside, even in summer. The one who can't play. And you long for the friend to take you into the garden, or the secret woods, or down to the beach, or just out. The one who will play. And the longer you read, the more you know such joy is fleeting, and the sickly child will soon turn her face to the wall and for a while watch the patterns swirl in the plaster. Not everything is bad, though. Everyone needs an Uncle Victor. Because when you're five and fed up with panning for gold in the disused workings, day licenses for weekenders and tourists, he will throw his wedding ring into the mix of small stones and pyrites and shout, "Eureka!" Because when you are six and have broken your arm in a melee of party games, he will be the only adult sober enough to drive you to hospital in the baking leather of his car, stopping first for the world's largest bag of sweets, for the shock. Because when you are seven, walking the dried edge of a lake, poking at hexagonal clods, prizing them as treasure, he will point to skitterings across the mud and tell you the differences between skippers and lungfish, how they move, how they breathe. A lot of the poems in this book stem from art as a starting point, which always is a good trigger for me. Rage blow. When you are told that for your next incarnation you must be a wind, you are as breathless as an unfurled sail, until you consider the possibilities, the power being placed, the trust. Many to choose from every direction and terrain, the strong, weak, the habit wreaking, the benign. You decide against obscure mythology, one of three loosed from a Hawaiian gourd, too much of a crowd, and plump for the individual, closer to home, European. The Mistral has the kind of violence that chimes, blasting the cold air of winter into every spring, desiccating all before it. Yes, you can be godlike in that way, bending mortals to your desires. They have to plant cypress trees as protection from you and build their houses facing south with windowless back walls. Something of an insult, but at least you don't have to look at them. A pity, as they mostly want to thank you for the rush, cleaning the air of dust, for the clear blue of your buffeting skies, for the luminous sunlight you swirl onto so many canvases and into such daydreams. Thank you, says Vincent. Thank you, says Paul and Henri and Pablo. Hair's breadth. 1. The child watches a pair of hares chase around the paddock by the holiday cottage. Rime has whitened grass and gorse in every field, from there to the edge of the winter sea. The hares breathe like dragons in the ice-blue air. They disappear as the window steams up and indoor rain runs onto the sill. Waking her parents, she brings news,
There are huge

0: huge rabbits in Wales. 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Its body casts a small shadow. Ears at a quizzical angle, its eyes are fixed yet reflect a window. It's 1502 and Albrecht is painting his supper, one frightened breath at a time. Now I'm going to tell you how to kill me. Room 101. There's no starving cat screaming for a woman's face. The cat has made short work of it. She sits in the corner, licking her paws. There is blood around her snowy mouth. She's saving the tail till last. A woman is tied to the chair. The cat slinks around her legs to start with. She can't kick her away. The cat leaps onto the woman's lap and kneads her thighs as if she might make furrows in her skin that fill with red. But her presence alone is enough. Proteins from her dander close the woman's lungs. It takes about an hour. Then the cat remembers the tail. The last poem I'll read is actually the last poem in the book. It's called Taxidermy. She arranges all the bones of the creature's skeleton, the hip bone connected to the thigh bone, etc., even down to the tiniest bones of toe and ear. Bones are words, her stock in trade. Her favourites are cranium and metatarsal. Selection is one thing. Writing bones into a body of work takes breath, deep, careful, considered breath. And that has need of lungs, daring and strong. So far, so good. Then someone is reading what she has written. Someone is thus breathing. It takes two to dance her work into life. Thank you for listening.
1: Hello, I'm Dominic Fisher. I live in Bristol, but grew up just outside Bath. And my poem, which was published in the recently revived Outposts magazine, is partly a memory of that time, and was partly prompted by a prelude by the early 20th century Russian composer Rachmaninoff. The wood in the title has a cemetery at the bottom of it. Rachmaninoff in Smalcombe Wood. I'd know the way in as if it was day. A cemetery, a stone-black piano, played deep in bones, rabbit, wren, man, woman, child, in Smalcombe Wood. Dry leaves, calcium chambers, wormholes, vibrating under dead fingers, exiled feet. I'd know the way through those years, fence, ditch, route, since then the same. But before the dark angel comes, ash feathers dropping to the ground, or bones burning up from moss and centipedes, give us one more time, dark as damsons, sweet as gin, liquid and limb of each other. Before the last three chords, before the painted walls of where we live tumble down in fact or mind, and the prelude plays again to wind us back, before we were and all we are.
2: Hello, my name is Deborah Harvey, and I'm from Bristol, which is where I live. At the time of recording this, I'm walking my dog through the foothills of spring hysteria, celebrating our first wood anemone, first primrose, first burst of blackthorn. Though the poem I'm going to read is about another, more subtle first. That day, usually in late January or early February, when you suddenly notice there's a softness in the air and the intimation that winter won't last forever. Early intel. It's in the air, and it is the air. It's in the still freezing, the dark, but it's the declaration of fox, the assertion of lichen. It's a slow dissolve of dead badger, the crack and splinter of last year's summer. It's nothing you can say, you try, you can't name it. But for one moment, the world's this field, with its made it through of victorious jackdaws, blackbirds stirring, beginning rehearsals, the ticking of robins, fizzle of starlings, rattle of beaks against bark and the laughter, the frost thaw of blue tit, the ditch rush of greenfinch, the ice melt of wren. It's a dunnock's challenge thrown down to the thrush and lifted high in higher skies. It's incoming chiff-chaffs leaving the gate to spring swinging.
3: Good afternoon, everyone at the Poetry Place. I'm Maggie Mackay from Dunfermline, and I'm delighted to be back to read a few more poems. I'm going to read one or two more from my collection, The Life and Times of Tommy Mackay, published by Yaffle Press. And of course, as the name suggests, it's about my dad. He saves me from the dark. Dad is a quiet man, bags shadows of the night, tiny beasts, the buzzing winged creatures, fluttering moths. Clouds of night fill with tower screech, a fox's cry from a back garden. The bedsprings prod and push. He calls on the moon to cast her beams, to blackbird melodies and all the singing birds of the dawn. To the morning star dazzle, he makes up stories about the sun, and every morning I survive. And now we move across to my gran's house. This was a particular remedy for whooping cough, and it seems to have done the trick because I'm still here. Whooping cough. They're tarring the road outside Gran's house. She tells me, stick your head out of the window, sniff away until I tell you to stop. I stand on my tippy toes, the sash window pushed up to the top. I take a big breath, wait for Gran to tell me to stop. 1, 2, 3, and 4, I stop counting. Clever girl, come away now. There's a sticky rhubarb tart from that Govan Road bakery we like. Wash your hands. A slaver. Now, a couple more that are not in the collection, but I'm a great lover of the theatre, of live theatre. Britain's first working-class playwright. She wrote A Revolution, did Delaney from Salford, wrote The Art of the Possible, that restless girl of down-to-earth pain, pub banter and laughter, in a post-war land freed up by the welfare state. Lone star in the male world, she wrote out taboos, spoke in the poor's language, of women survivors, of pregnancy, of a gay friend, black sailor, single mother. She wrote all guns blazing for brickies and cabbies. And, of course, how could I forget? The first time ever I saw a play. It is Shakespeare. I am 11. My dad sits next to me in the stalls. I've been breathless all day. Hum and bustle. Yellow and black ticket smooth in my palm. Forever souvenir from a place of gold foiled delight. It's a church. Only better and different.
4: Hello, I'm Wendy Klein, reading from West Sussex. I left the United States in 1964 when concerned citizens were muttering about the illegal war in Vietnam. Several wars since then, I knew I would never return. I renounced my American citizenship in 2013. This poem is not a new one, but in 2026, it felt like time to share again. Renouncing. Seven of us told to line up a safe distance from the glass cage separating us from reception. Are you here for renunciations? They don't have the list of names yet, so we don't exist, shuffle in the shadow of the embassy. Are we dangerous? A uniformed official asks for passports. Which one? I stammer and hand over both. Are you here for renunciation? An Orthodox Jew, white-bearded, towering above us in his shrimal, stands next to a daughter, granddaughter, or youthful wife. Stocky in too many clothes for the first warm day this spring, she studies the ground through dark-rimmed spectacles, her eyes short-sighted from close-reading Hebrew without vowels. A honey-haired woman, American to judge from her accent, averts her eyes, her mouth crooked with embarrassment, her daughter bold-eyed beside her, her father with matching eyes and a name that might have made the Hajj. What are their stories? A man in his 40s, tailored by Seville, his speech maudlin, Balliol, brown hair clipped, has a slow smile for each of us. A woman, too muscular for her pinched face, hovers, supported by her lawyer, who's not allowed in, but offers crisp comfort, a pat on her client's stout arm, observes her hand white-knuckled on a battered briefcase. What are their stories? We're allowed in, stripped of buckles, boots, anything electronic. Are we dangerous? He gives us each a number, ushers us into a room large enough to hold a small army, leaves us to take seats as distant from one another as we can manage, to wait in front of television screens that broadcast the news without any sound. Are we in danger? I am called, and it is over so fast I hardly know it has happened. Look at the flag, and when I do, the stars and stripes, the gold fringe, look tired. Do you renounce? I think your word, not mine, shutting out the face of my great-grandmother, wet with tears of gratitude as she kisses the ground at Ellis Island, as I sign that part of me away.
5: Hello, my name is Kieran Wynne. I'm a teacher. I live in Oxford. And I'm going to read several poems from my recent collection, No Time, published last year by Howtown Press. The first is a poem about a youth theatre I belonged to many years ago that meant and still means a great deal to me. West Kent Youth Theatre Party, 1986, when I was 17, and it's dedicated to Oliver Kirk. Ollie, with spiky hair and open jerkin, hosts a party at his parents' house. A red tile-hung old forge with hobbit ceilings. After the stages, tense, indulgent lights, we pack the chairs and chair arms, floor and stairs. There is fast-circulating silver laughter above some earnest talk in twos and threes about A-levels, interviews and love. Later, my father's long brown car draws up and I climb in. He waves to Ollie's dad. Cigarette tang, and in the glove compartment, travel sweets dusted in the softest sugar. His eyes are joyful with a feel of life. These are good days. He knows the short way home. And my parents retired to the scenes of our childhood holidays in Cornwall. And I hadn't thought much about Cornwall. But then suddenly when I went back to see them in their retirement, it all came back to me, a marvellous unforgetting, marvellous restoration. So this poem is in two parts. When I refer to Hale in the second part, I'm talking about the town. Cornwall, 1, summer holiday, 1978. Each year, the motor caravan wove down to Cornwall with a churn of calla gas, whose iffy hiss became a perilous crown of blue petals. a treadle worked for trails and coughs of narrow water, and a mass of orange scratchy cushions, dense as bales. Safe in its travelling room, we ran by schools of light on water, glittering and begetting. Splay footing with my father round the pools, miniatures of the sea, in blue-black rocks, I found strange creatures ready for my netting, near halls of bladderwrack or dabalox. A fete we went to had a straight-backed band, dancing that pleased my mother, fancy dress with cups, and paperbacks I briefly scanned. A man might idle with their epic themes, love, spies or sharks, beside the wave's excess, while far blue tankers stood like ships in dreams. Each place held kind relations bringing teas, with cliff-shaped cake or dainty cairns of scones. As sands grew chill, devoid of families, we reached our airy site, each cupboard full, like noble savages with all mod cons, for any fool can be uncomfortable. 2. Charity Dinner, West Cornwall Golf Club, 2011. In black tie we are bound for charter night. These headlight-glamoured, mizzling lanes restore primordial summers. Everything feels right. My mother saying neatly, OK left at junctions. Pockets stocking every door with tissues, juice or sweets. My father's deft and youthful driving. Close to rose and grouse, our low car rolls by dark and slivery sea, then gravely crunches to the glowing clubhouse. Stiffly my parents step. Inside there rise gold names and silver cups for mastery, time and experience roughly amortize. After the meal, before the band, I stray out to the hummock dunes, where reefs of vapour make hail at night look like the Milky Way, a net that drips with light, a host of chances for races, fates, and photos in the paper. I turn, and in the hall my mother dances, waving her arms but staying in her chair. My father beams with pride around the bar, his foot miraculously cured in there. My parents move in light. Here they both are, rarer than Cornwall's gold and silver ore. As past the links, tall breakers charge the shore. Different kind of poem now. In the 1790s, Robert Southey, Samuel Taylor Coleridge, and a third chap whose name I forget, who were married to three sisters, thought they were going to found an ideal community on the banks of the Susquehanna River in America. It was going to be called Pantisocracy, or Rule by All, and one of their principles was asfetterism, common ownership of goods. The poem is called Revolutions. In a hushed parlour, Samuel Taylor Coleridge is working on his plan for paradise. A cheddar-toasting salamander cools, and in the walls are lean, fraternal mice. After the guillotine's cold, savage reason, he still believes utopia can be born. Asfetterism, pantisocracy will grow next year amid prodigious corn, beside the ever-hazy Susquehanna. The baby sleeps. A moonbeam track is slanting across a chair, but nothing touches quiet. Tomorrow in the garden, beans need planting. Now, I love to walk in the Lake District, but I'm often the last one off the fells. This poem's called The Last Walker, and begins with a quote I actually made up. Atheism is, of course, defined by lack. I inched and slid by darkened, bulbous outcrops on Grasmere Common, chilly, late and slow, towards a window's far unswelling glow. My halogen head torch blinded every trace of Easdale Tarn and blue-backed mountaintops. but lit the plumes I huffed from Orne's sharp air, old packhorse slabs and one unravelling lace. So I switched off the blunt, myopic glare. And a thousand stars came out at once, thick, rife, some low as light bulbs, some a few photons strong, a staggered, glamorous, unrequiring throng. They burn and blaze till bursting they disperse, carbon and oxygen, the quick of life. Meteors leapt as if synaptic wit, the pure, cool forces of the universe. I gazed and felt no trace of deficit. Next, a short insomniac poem, dedicated to the, or addressed to the Roman god of sleep and dreams. It's called A Prayer to Morpheus. My brain's like earth at night from space, when glares and glowing spatters make disjointed lines that blaze and race and show the world is still awake. Let me be where thoughts come later, where the silent dust is deep, on the moon inside a crater, all night savagely asleep. Now, when my parents died, as you would expect, all kinds of things turned up, including some letters that my maternal grandfather, who I never met, wrote to my mother-to-be. Who was evacuated to Scotland from her home in West Wickham. So these letters were absolutely revelatory, and I got completely immersed in that world for a while. I also have inherited my grandfather's tape measure from his shop. The poem is called My Grandfather's Measure, and it's in memory of Albert Peters, 1900 to 1952. His spool tape measure is imperial only, palm-sized, nut-brown. He died at 52, but is unfolded from a box of letters sent to his daughter, Joyce, my mother, who was safe in Scotland, far from bombed West Wickham. This one, in bashed-out type, gives at the top of bright blue paper, crisply edged as ever, the home address as Daddy, the woodshop. Ironic notes my mother trained me in reveal their sources. Her sardonic wit had roots in days when Beckenham resembled the ruins Cromwell knocked about a bit. My grandfather worked in rescue parties. Here they've tunnelled in. Despite their skillful hurry, they find the man and woman were both finished. He says he's used to it, not to worry. Then turns to news of Spot, her dog, and cricket. Next month, her mother's urging him to buy a luxury shirt. I said it was too dear. To spur him on, she's bought a matching tie. I told her that I'd have to leave the house without my trousers on, so I could show all of the shirt and get good value from it. Their registers of love and humour glow and live. The grandfather I never met fills me with laughter. 75 years span now disappears like rapidly spooling ribbon. I feel I have the measure of the man. Two more poems. The first is about what you see if you stick your head out of my bedroom window in Oxford. And also about the past residence of this house. View from the bedroom window. The houses lose themselves among the trees. A giant pine has trailing flowers, pink-white. Not its own, but draped like paper chains. Eminent silver birches eat up light, so that an amelanchier by degrees has learnt to veer. Visible in the leaves are chimney pots, opaque absorbent panes of solar panels, brickwork, and the sleeves of gardens. Some have woodsman sheds between low lattice fences, scarcely barriers to neighbours. Too much difference is disclaimed. With roots to anywhere, the faint road whirs invisibly beyond recessive green. The terraced houses seem to hide with pleasure savoured, not often faced full on or named. Under the leaves, there is a buried treasure. The attic held housewarming invitations, left by the people before the people before. Shards of Victorian glass and plates abound in dug-up soil. And two tiles in the floor have vivid, cryptic, lichenous formations made by old fires that helped keep out the night. I hope these other residents have found oneness and warmth, the safety out of sight. And finally, a poem about a NASA spacecraft. I was at the Space Center in Houston a week ago today. Wonderful. This poem is about Voyager 1, launched in the late 70s, to survey the outer planets beyond Mars. And to everyone's surprise, it just kept working. It's now in interstellar space. An amazing achievement. The golden record I referred to, whose contents, by the way, you can hear on and see on the internet. The golden record is the best of humanity. Greetings, music, photographs. And it's in case any aliens ever encounter the craft, possibly long after we're all history. Voyager 1. The grand tour's over. Radio telescopes have caught the shifty, marbling, great red spot. Jaundiced IOs, sulfur allotropes, noir crescent Saturn, Titan's methane seas. But on the spacecraft runs, a restless dot, intent, though aging, certain faculties disabled, talkative, with some delay before we hear, approaching one light day. It seems a homemade toy. A bowl, some labels, matchsticks, Meccano strips, and folded card. They did use kitchen foil to shield some cables from Jovian radiation. One small disc is boasted like a badge. When Earth, ill-starred, cannot host life, aliens may hear brisk, orderly bark, the Galliard fairy round, and skitter to Chuck Berry's blazing sound. Flying 10 miles a second, Voyager 1 has passed the limit of the heliosphere's last ions, faintest echoes of our sun, and heads towards the Oort cloud's icy tract, the home of comets. In 40,000 years, this craft, perhaps the final artifact, secluded, unimaginably far, will be halfway towards the nearest star. Thank you very much indeed for listening.
6: Thank you so much, Kieran, for that very fine reading, and to everyone who has joined us on the Poetry Place today. They were Dr. Richard Gorman, and poets reading works from Bleeding and Belonging, a collection of poems from families affected by bleeding disorders. And by the way, you can read the book in full on Brighton University's website. Our guest poets, Kate Noakes and Kieran Wynne, and our open mic readers, Deborah Harvey, Dominic Fisher, Maggie Mackay and Wendy Klein. Thanks too to my co-producer, Peter O'Grady, to the team at West Wilts Radio, to Martin Malone for our theme tune, and of course to you at home for listening. As always, we've loved having you with us today and hope you'll join us again for another episode of The Poetry Place.

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1: A place in the quarterfinals of the World Cup is what's at stake when England take on Mexico at 1am tomorrow. The hosts will be defending their impressive record at the Azteca Stadium, which sits some 7,000 metres above sea level. If the Three Lions are your main course this evening, your starter is Brazil-Norway, which kicks off at 9pm. Elsewhere today, Nigel Farage is reported to have received financial support from a convicted fraudster during the year before he entered Parliament. The newspaper The Sunday Times reports that George Cotterill helped fund the Reform UK leader's staffing, security and accommodation. President Donald Trump has led a ceremony to mark the 250th anniversary of American independence. He spoke in Washington DC after severe storms forced an evacuation of the National Mall for around 2 hours. He paid tribute to military veterans. And Harry Styles has credited his One Direction bandmates with being a massive part of his journey during his final Wembley show. The former 1D star kicked off his London residency back on June the 12th. That's the latest from Radio News Hub. I'm John Collins.
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Well, hello, good afternoon and welcome. You're listening to West Wilkes Radio. My name's Andrew Keat and this is 80s in Deep. It's a blazing Tuesday afternoon in Bradford-on-Avon and across the rest of West Wilkes, and it's 23.7 degrees in the studio. We've got, though I say it myself, a fantastic blend of 80s music today. 28 tracks across the 2 hours, and hopefully a bit of something for everybody.

And in the first hour today, a whole hour, 13 tracks of fantastic goth music. Starting today with a new artist for the show, Fields of Nephilim and Preacher Man.

Well, that's the first track on the Goth Hour on 80s in Deep. That's Fields of Nephilim and Preacher Man from their 1987 album Dawnraiser. So we've done different genres on this show over, this is week 68th show, and we've done synth pop and we've done reggae and we've done pop and we've done post-punk and we've done sophisti-pop and we've done Celtic music. We've done dozens of themes and we haven't done this one yet, so I think it's time for something a bit heavier, a bit darker on this sunny Tuesday afternoon. And this is Susie and the Banshees and Candyman.

Well, that's from the 1986 album Tinderbox, and Susie and the Banshees, I guess you could call her the Queen of Goth. And if you were to ask AI for an overview of what goth music is, it would tell you this. Goth music is a dark, atmospheric subgenre of post-punk that emerged in the late 70s and early 80s in the UK, characterised by gloomy, romanticised themes, heavy bass lines, and reverb-drenched guitars. It focuses on moody, poetic aesthetics, often featuring existentialist and supernatural themes. And you may not hear those words on many shows on West Wilts Radio this week. But we've got 13 great goth tracks, and the next one is from a band called The Cult, and this is called Little Devil.

Well, that's the Cult and Little Devil from the album Electric in 1987. And I guess goth music can kind of bump into lots of other genres, and I guess that's sort of the kind of more hard rock end. And coming up next, we've got something I guess is at the more the sort of proggy rock end, or punky rock, punky proggy rock end of goth. This is The Damned and Street of Dreams.

0: That's The Damned, punk rock survivors extraordinaire, from their goth rock masterpiece in 1985, which is called Phantasmagoria, and that track was called Street of Dreams. And after the message from one of our sponsors, we'll be back with another new record.
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0: Well, indeed you are listening to 80s in Deep on West Wilts Radio, and it's 15:22 now, so well into the show, in the goth hour on the first part of 80s in Deep today. And this is show 68, and we keep on bringing you new bands. This is another band we've never played before. They're called Wall of Voodoo. They're the 434th new band we've played on the show, and this is a track called Mexican Radio.
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Well, this is definitely not an hour for Hit Records. And that's a band called Wall of Voodoo and Mexican Radio. Another new band on the show. We keep on finding them to play. I'm currently writing a book called The 80s and 500 Bands, and that's number 434. So this is the closest thing you'll get to a hit record on today's show. Another fantastic post-punk band, which I can guess veered over into the goth world because of their long macs and their dark lyrics. This is Echo and the Bunnymen and The Cutter.

Imperial Phase. That's Echo and the Bunnymen from the 1983 album Porcupine. Well, this is another band that I've got into quite recently. Had a bit of a career in the 80s. Quite gothy. This is a band called Gene Loves Jezebel and 20 Kilohertz.

Well, that's a band called Jean Loves Jezebel. I sort of missed them first time around in the 80s. I discovered them, if you can believe it, on a John Hughes film soundtrack called She's Having a Baby, which is about 1988, I think, or 89. And it had a whole bunch of sort of post-punk bands on it who I'd never heard of, one of which was Jean Loves Jezebel. So all these years later, I started listening to them again. Why not? This is a proper goth band. This is Killing Joke and Love Like Blood.

Well, maybe not everything in this hour of the show is to everybody's tastes, but that is a magnificent slab of goth rock. That's Killing Joke and Love Like Blood, and that's another band, a bit like Gene Loves Jezebel, who I've come to love a little bit in the last few weeks as I've been listening and researching this show. Well, this is one of the top goth bands. I've actually seen this band live, actually, and it was a riot of people in leather coats with funny boots and big leather-brimmed hats, but they made a magnificent racket. This is the Sisters of Mercy and Walk Away.

Well, that's Walk Away by the Sisters of Mercy. Proper goth rock. So only three more goth records left on the show today. This is a band that kind of comes at the post-punk end of the genre, I think. This is a fantastic band who've made some really interesting records. This is the Psychedelic Furs and a track called President Gas.

Well, that's a pretty great record. That's The Mission and Wasteland from their 1986 album, God's Own Medicine. Well, good afternoon. You're listening to A to Z in Deep on Westwoods Radio. It's 5 to 4. Last record of the Goth Hour coming up now. And this is a band called, another new band for the show, band number 435, if you can believe it. This is a band called Love and Rockets and a track called Haunted When the Minutes Drag.

Well, good afternoon. It's 4 o'clock on Westworlds Radio. You're listening to 80s in Deep with me, Andrew Keat. And after an hour of dark and gloomy and desperate and heavy goth music, I've got the perfect antidote to start the second hour of 80s in Deep.

Well, there are plenty of reasons to get up off your feet in the second hour of 80s in Deep. This is a whole hour of upbeat, poptastic records. That's Walking on Sunshine, of course, by Katrina and the Waves. And this is another new act we've never played on the show before. This is Sally Oldfield and Moonlight Shadow.

Can't really listen to that without thinking about Dave Angel, Eco Warrior, from The Fast Show. But that's Sally Oldfield and Moonlight Shadow. And, of course, that guitar was by her brother Mike Oldfield, of course, who was known for being good at that sort of thing. Okay, so it's 7 minutes past four, and we're into the second hour of 80s in Deep. And this is Shalimar and A Night to Remember.

0: a fantastic funk pop record that is. That's Shalimar. There was a time when I get massively mixed up between Shalimar and Shack Attack, who basically sound quite the same, don't they? I think one's American and one's British, but that's definitely Shalimar. So we'll be playing a message from one of our sponsors, and after that we'll be back with one of the 80s biggest pop guns.
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Well, of course, that's the ever brilliant Wham and Wake Me Up Before You Go Go. Well, we're bringing out the big pop guns on the show this afternoon in this hour. Lots of upbeat, poptastic stuff. And this is only a Eurovision Song Contest winner. This is Bucks Fizz and Making Your Mind Up.

Hard to believe that's 41 years old, that record. It must have been, I would imagine, the greatest pop song of 1985, arguably the greatest pop song of the 80s, and arguably one of the greatest pop songs of all time. So we're right in the middle of a run of fantastic records here on 80s and Deep. And this, I think, maybe this could be Fleetwood Mac's finest moment of the 80s, from the album Mirage. This is Gypsy.

Well, we're on a run now, aren't we? That's the magnificent Stevie Nicks and Fleetwood Mac and Gypsy from the album Mirage. So we're going to carry on now all the way through to 4 o'clock with 80s pop bangers, as I think they used to call them in the 90s. This is the magnificent Rick Astley, and this is Never Gonna Give You Up.

Well, we're on the homeward straight now. It's 25 to 5 on 8 is in deep. And great pop songs in this hour. This is Lionel Richie and All Night Long.

0: 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This is 80s in Deep.
1: Well, that would just be incredibly shallow, wouldn't it? That'd be 80s in Shallow if we played that. This is a fantastic pop record by one of the blondest groups of the 80s. This is a group called Dollar, produced by Trevor Horn, and this is a great single called Mirror Mirror.

Well, that's a DJ's nemesis, isn't it? One of those records that stops and starts again, just as you're about to pull the fader down. Well, we've only got 12 minutes of today's show left. We're in an upbeat, poptastic hour, and this is The Pretenders and Back on the Chain Gang.

Well, this hour it's been one magnificent pop song after another, and that's The Pretenders. Chrissie Hynde still going strong 45 years later. And I read recently that her first band in 1976 was called Masters of the Backside. So she's managed to eke a career out of a band that obviously wasn't going to go anywhere. And fair play to her. Well, this is the last proper track on today's show. This is a fantastic up pop song. This is Every Little Thing She Does by Is Magic by The Police.

Well, that's the end of it. It's 4 minutes to five, and Tim is on after me with Nashville Knights from the beating heart of the country. That is Bradford-on-Avon. Well, thanks so much for listening. If you were to look in the dictionary under the word eclectic, you'd find today's playlist on 80s in Deep, because we've done Fields of Nephilim and Rick Astley, and we've done Jean Loves Jezebel and Tears for Fears, and we've done Killing Joke and Bucks Fizz. And I guarantee there's no 80s radio station anywhere in the country that can argue that they've done anything like that. So thanks very much for listening. I'll almost certainly be back with more Racket next week. Thanks very much, and goodbye.

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1: An 84-year-old retired priest has been arrested for expressing support for Palestine action at a protest in London.
2: What can I do of my age and my frailty? Very little. I do what I can to support the Palestinians.
1: That was Reverend Sue Parfitt speaking outside Scotland Yard. A further 13 people were arrested at the demonstration as protesters held up banners to mark 1 year since the ban on the group came into force. We're edging closer to kick off for England's crucial World Cup knockout game against co-host Mexico. Susanna Goshko is the UK's ambassador to the country.
3: I think Mexicans are really excited to be playing England. And they're looking forward to the game. You know, I think you'll find a lot of energy, a lot of enthusiasm, and a tough game for both sides.
1: And Novak Djokovic has made Wimbledon history for the most men's singles match wins at the tournament. The seven-time champion beats Roman Safiulin. From Radio News Hub, I'm Grace McIntosh.
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10: Good morning, this is Pete Cole on West Wilts Radio, back after two or three weeks' holiday, so live in the studio this morning. And I'll be talking to Bewley's, the funeral directors. I'll be talking to Ryan and Cassie shortly. But welcome to Talk and Tunes on this reasonable Tuesday morning. Start with a little bit of music, and then we'll be getting straight into the chat. So this is Stevie Wonder, and this is Master Blaster.

0: Stevie Wonder getting us underway on West Wilts Radio this morning, and it's Talking Tunes, and I'm talking to Ryan and Cassie from Bewley's, the funeral directors, that are quite local to us, just down the bottom of the hill from the studio. Welcome Ryan, welcome Cassie, good morning.
1: Good morning.
0: So going to talk to you a little bit about what you do. We've got a few questions to ask and to go, so I'll start very much with you, Ryan, and we'll get very much into what the funeral directors do and can offer, and then we'll pick up with Cassie when it's sort of at the point where you would join in to help out, I suppose, really. So first question I was going to ask is, when a loved one passes, what can someone expect when they first contact you?
2: Yeah, of course. So at DJ Bewley, we offer a 24-hour service where trained staff will take a phone call day or night. First of all, we need to establish whether our services are required early on. For example, someone's passed away at home
3: or a care home, we will need to send out a team to go and look after the loved one more or less straight away, or depending if the person's passed away in hospital, our services may not be required straight away because they have facilities there to look after a loved one. We'll then take the deceased details and next of kin contact details as well. We'll explain the first steps and possibly schedule an appointment to meet with the family, but there's no rush to make any decisions at this early stage.
0: Fantastic. Okay, so yeah, nothing really much to add to that one there. I know as well from experience, and what does someone need to bring with them when they're really with their first meeting with you, or they will need to provide?
3: Well, there's no rush to bring anything at this early stage, so it's quite an informal meeting to begin with. If they've got any planning information, some notes that the loved one may have left behind. They may have even had a prepaid funeral plan, which would contain lots of notes about the wishes, which is it's always useful. They may want to bring some clothing for the deceased. Maybe a photograph can be helpful as well. That can help us with the preparation. And we also say to possibly come with a friend or a family member for support.
0: Okay, yeah, that's very important, isn't it? Yeah,
3: it is.
0: Particularly possibly if you're not capable of driving after the after that first meeting, which I completely understand.
3: Yeah, and also sort of taking it all in as well is a daunting task coming into a place like us and having that support and being able to reflect afterwards, definitely.
0: What about the horrible official paperwork that's needed at some point? What?
3: Yes, at some stage, paperwork will be required for either the burial or cremation. The cremation has a little bit more paperwork involved because a cremation is more final as opposed to a burial. But for burial or cremation, the death will need to be registered. At some stage, the medical examiner will get in touch with the family to go through the possible cause of death, make sure the family understand and have an opportunity to ask questions at that stage. But if they're happy with what is going to be the cause of death, that will then go through to the registrar, and then the registrar will then phone the family to invite them in and then take them through the next stage.
0: Okay, and you will help with all those stages with where needed?
3: Yes, and we explain all of that beforehand. We give them some literature and explain what's going to happen and that whole process. And then when that process begins, the other authorities will get involved and also help and assist. But we're always there at the end of the phone if they've got any questions at any stage.
0: Oh, that's fantastic. So that's really, really good. I know these days with advertisements on television and God knows what else, what options are available for a funeral and how much can you organise?
3: There's lots of options today on TV. I think it's on all the time, advertising about prepaid funeral plans. But what I would say is we're local. You can walk in at any time and speak to a member of staff on a personal note. And I say your loved one will be looked after locally as well, unlike some of these other national online providers. We will use a local crematorium. And we're also flexible. So, for example, with some of these national online providers, what's normally involved is a direct cremation. Now, we do offer the same, a direct cremation, but sometimes families want a little bit more than this. For example, they may want to see a loved one in a chapel of rest. National online provider might not be able to provide this. And we can also have a facility where we can hold a small service on our site as well. So in Bradford, Melksham and Devizes, we can hold a small ceremony for up to 25-30 people. It may not be like a full service like it may be at the crematorium, but it's possibly something middle of the road to not having a service to a full service somewhere along the middle.
0: Yeah, so just sort of close family and friends.
3: Yeah, we may invite someone like my colleague Cassie along to deliver the tribute and put a small service together.
0: I think that's a very good point, actually. So, Cassie, let's go straight over to you, ask you a first question, and then we'll probably play a little bit of music. So, first one to you, what is a celebrant?
1: Well, I like to think of us as the people with the words. So we're the ones that stand at the front and we tell a person's personal story. So essentially, a celebrant will write and deliver a personal ceremony. So today in this context, we're talking about funerals, and funeral celebrants will work alongside the funeral director, arrangers and the crematoria staff to ensure that a family have the very best funeral experience possible. And it's always really lovely for us when we step outside after a service and they say they would have loved that, and then we know that we've done a really good job.
0: Yeah, no, absolutely fantastic. And I know there's all types of different celebrants as well.
1: There are
0: a whole range of topics and subjects.
1: Absolutely. So even within the funeral industry, different celebrants take different approaches. So I like to tell stories and focus the family around happy memories. But I also think it's really important to take some time to say thank you to the deceased. So my funerals tend to have more of a celebratory feel. Other celebrants take a more sombre approach. Some focus heavily on religious content. Others, like me, are happy to include a hymn or the Lord's Prayer. Some humanist celebrants don't have any religion, but you can also have wedding celebrants, naming ceremony celebrants, someone to renew your wedding vows. Really, we can write any type of celebration anywhere at any time.
0: Yeah, I mean, one I went to quite recently, two friends of mine, they had a hand fasting ceremony with a celebrant doing that for them.
1: Yeah, that's becoming increasingly popular.
0: Which was quite an interesting one, yeah. That's fantastic. Thank you very much for that. We'll come back in a minute with more questions to Ryan and more for you, Cassie, as well. But in the meantime, having a bit of a summer and a holiday theme, this is Madonna and this is Holiday.

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2: So we're talking to Bewley's funeral directors and talking to Cassie and Ryan. Next question I've got really is for Cassie, which then leads into some more information from Ryan as well. So very much, we've been talking a little bit what a celebrant does, but how involved are you with the family up to and during and after the funeral?
3: Quite involved, actually. Obviously, when I meet with the family, they are going through one of the worst experiences of their life, and they are incredibly vulnerable. So when I meet with them, my job is to make sure that they are heard and that their wishes are met. You don't get the chance to do a funeral over, so it's really important that we get it right. It has to be perfect. So after I've met with the family, and that meeting is anywhere between 1 and 2 hours normally, I take the notes that I've made and I use them to create the funeral service. And once that's written, I ask the family to read it and check that they're happy with it. And if they want to add anything or take anything away, they have the opportunity to do that. But I also work alongside Ryan and his team to make sure that in the run-up to the service, everybody is kept informed. Essentially, the family are grieving and they don't want to be worrying unnecessarily or repeating themselves. So it is really important that they are supported through this period. And that wraparound care is something that DJ Bewley do really well. I can phone the office at any point and anyone who answers the phone knows which family I am talking about.
2: That's really good. So do you have like a bat phone special hotline to go into them? Or is it just...
3: No, I have to go through the switchboard.
2: Ryan, would you like to add to that?
4: Yeah, I was just going to say, so from the very beginning, before we may speak to potentially Cassie to help us lead a service. So from the onset, we'll support the family once we've been instructed by them by taking care of the deceased initially. And then at DJ Bewley, we will designate one person to look after the family, and they will have that same contact all the way through, from arranging the funeral, making all of the arrangements up to the funeral date, and being there on the funeral date so they can look out for that one person who they've already struck up a bond with. And then even after the funeral, we will contact the family a few weeks down the line just to check in on them, see if they've got any questions, see if they're coping okay. And sometimes we might even refer them onto a friendship group that we created back in Melksham about 10 years ago. A colleague of mine set this up with the Melksham Baptist Church, where anyone we feel that is vulnerable after losing a loved one, we will send an invitation to them. If they wish, they can go along, and it's once every couple of weeks, and just chat.
2: No, that's fantastic. So there's plenty of pastoral care and aftercare as well. Because, I mean, I've found from personal experience, it gets incredibly busy after one of your loved ones has passed. I had to do an awful lot of work when my father passed.
4: Yeah.
2: And running around, and I didn't actually have time to grieve probably for a week.
3: Yeah, it's
2: because
3: it's
2: just so intense with everything that you've got to do.
4: There's a lot involved. It's not just the funeral arrangements, it's all the admin, it's the house. There's a lot involved, probate.
3: Often you're not in the right frame of mind to want to do these things either, and so that can make it really difficult. It isn't something that you have to do every day, so we often feel lost where to start. So actually that's why it's really important that people are able to take, or professionals are able to take aspects of that away from you, and you can trust that you are in safe hands, really.
2: Yeah, I mean, I'm just wondering, and it's not something that we've pre-prepared at all, maybe a little bit later on have a think about it. Just wonder if there's any tips to give people, particularly when they're ill. I know that it's important. I mean, powers of attorney prior to death can be important. I know that getting more than one death certificate can be important, and so on. There's probably a few other things as well, just some, if people are listening, some ideas of things that, you know, things are looking in, that they should be trying to get in place.
4: Yeah, of course.
2: Because it does become difficult. So something to look out at. So one of the, and I suppose this does relate to what I've just been saying, quite often death is not talked about in a family. How do you ensure that the deceased's wishes are met?
4: Well, it is hard to have those conversations with family, especially if you've been given the news about life expectancy. To have those conversations about death and about funeral, a lot of people will ignore for obvious reasons. But if you can have those conversations, it is really important, because when that sad time comes, the family have got to pick up on those arrangements and make those decisions. So having a letter of wishes recorded, written down, will certainly help a difficult time. So we would encourage, you know, if there's any notes, favorite piece of music, or even cremation or burial will certainly help at a difficult time.
2: And
3: I think actually people who have had those conversations find it a little bit easier because they know that they're doing the right thing. But I think more than anything, it's really important to remember that whilst a funeral is about the person who has died, they are for the people who are left behind. And actually, it's about coming together and celebrating a life and remembering that person. Yeah. And actually, there's lots of opportunities to do that. It doesn't necessarily have to take place in a crematorium or in a cemetery. So the opportunity to remember somebody can come at any point after a person has died.
2: Yeah, absolutely. I think that's very important. Thank you for that. That's and this is a difficult time, as you say. So obviously we're very multicultural in this country these days. What religions do you deal with and allow for? Is there anything you can't help with? Or
4: We try and cater for all religions. In rural Wiltshire, we mainly ask for services that are led by Church of England, or a funeral celebrant led service, potentially by CASI. Occasionally we have Roman Catholic services, and occasionally we get asked

0: is, but just aware there is that requirement, so anybody can get in contact with you and you'll be able to try and help them to start with and then work from there.
1: Yeah, we'll do all we can to help a family, whatever their needs are. We're trying to accommodate, of course.
0: That's fantastic. Yeah. Okay, thank you for that. What I'm going to do, I'll ask you the difficult question in a minute. I'm just thinking now's probably a good chance, and then I'll ask you again after another piece of music. How do people get in contact with DJ Bewley?
1: So most people will pick up the phone and make an inquiry. We are finding that more families are asking about our services pre-need, so before the person actually passes away. They're doing a bit more research now and they're picking up the phone asking questions. Say our offices are always manned and people can walk in and speak to us face to face. We think that's probably the best way to speak to us and get a feel for the funeral director that you might be dealing with and looking after your loved one. But people can also email us, or even social media is getting a bit more busier these days as well.
0: So would you like to give all those details on phone numbers, social media, email addresses?
1: We actually, we've been growing the business since 1970, where we started off in Melksham. That's the head office. We also now have offices in Trowbridge, Devizes, Bradford-on-Avon and Corsham. So we've got five offices, and our head office is 01225 702521. Can reach us on email, which is contact@djbewley.com.
0: That's fairly simple.
2: And I am an independent celebrant, so you can contact me through my website, cassandraleecelebrant.com.
0: Fantastic. Social media?
1: DJ Bewley are on Facebook and Instagram, DJ Bewley Funerals. We do post quite a bit of content. We have done in the last sort of 6 months. Families are now actually asking us to post the funeral message on our social media as well, finding that that's the way forward and it's got a better reach.
0: Oh, that's a good way of doing it, actually. I hadn't thought of that, yeah. Because otherwise there's yet another involved cost putting it into a newspaper, isn't there? And not, they're nowhere near as read these days as they used to be.
1: No, you're right there. And I think some of our local newspapers are pushing up near to the £300 mark, which is quite expensive if you ask me.
0: Yeah, that's quite a lot. I didn't realise it's that expensive, actually. If you'd have asked me, I'd have said it was in the tens, not the hundreds, but there we are. So, yeah, time marches on as to prices. Okay, what I'm going to do, I'll just ask a couple more questions and then I'll play a bit of music and then we'll go do the contact details again, because I think that's a really important bit, and then anything else you guys want to add to everything. So I'll start with an easy question for you, Cassie. How did you become a celebrant? Just to give people an idea if they're thinking about this, maybe that's something I would like to do.
2: Well, sadly, I lost my lovely Uncle Nigel in 2021 to motor neurone disease. And at the time, my family and I found it really difficult to find a celebrant that would be right for his service. So my gran wanted certain religious aspects included, and we wanted to make sure they were there because that would bring her comfort. But he was a young man, he had a really dry sense of humour, he had a really interesting story to tell. And so we were trying to find someone who could deliver the Lord's Prayer and crack a few jokes at the same time. And at that time, we couldn't find exactly what was right for us. So I ended up writing quite a lot of that myself. And fortunately, it was really well received. And so from there, I started to think that if I was looking for something a little bit different, maybe other people would be too. So from there, I did a 5-day residential in North Yorkshire with a company called ICPC. And from there, that changed my life, really. And I was able to set up my own business. And I've worked as an independent funeral celebrant ever since.
0: That's fantastic. That's a really good story. And that gives people an idea of ways into it.
2: Absolutely.
0: Anything to add to that, Ryan?
1: I was also going to hope Cassie won't mind me saying, Cassie will occasionally go off and do a teaching course as well. Teaching how to become a celebrant, So she knows exactly what she's doing.
0: Fantastic. Oh,
2: thank you.
0: There you go. That's high praise indeed. Okay, I've got the awkward question for you now. In these days of TV being full of cheap cremation options and ads all over the place,

0: to the degree of being annoying. What makes DJ Bewley a great choice?
1: Yes, we hear from people that come in and see us, asking us about our services. They do mention the TV ads that are on all day long. So what makes us a great choice? So I think, as I said earlier, we're local. I always feel it's best to go and speak to someone face to face so you can get a feel for who you're dealing with and the type of business that you're dealing with. And also to get an understanding that your loved one will be kept local as well. I understand that some of these national online providers, they will take a deceased into their care, but quite often their facility might be somewhere hundreds of miles away, which doesn't really sit right with me. We will use a local crematorium as well. And unlike these national online providers that you see on television, we are a bit more flexible, so we can offer a chapel arrest visit where I don't believe some of these providers can accommodate that. And sometimes we do refer to this service as a direct cremation. Sometimes families want a little bit more than that. So if they want to see granddad or grandma, dad, mum, we offer that facility so people can come to the chapel of rest and spend some time with a loved one. But there was actually an instance last week that I can draw upon where a family had walked in with a prepaid funeral plan, and stated on there was a direct cremation. But the family have said they're not too happy with that. They wanted a little bit more to be able to commemorate mum. So we showed them our own ceremony room, which is quite unique. And they were quite delighted with the space, and they felt a little bit better knowing that there was a little bit more that could be offered for mum. So they're going to come in again next week and plan to have a small ceremony in our space, and then a direct cremation will follow. So hopefully that'll give them some closure.
0: That sounds fantastic. So yes, you can mix and match and help out a little bit more.
2: And these spaces are actually beautiful. I've actually held lots of funeral services in these spaces for Bewleys, and they are so personal. What's lovely, I think, is that they are immediately quite an intimate gathering. There's no rush, so the family can have exactly what they want. And there's the opportunity to personalise those services. So we've had services where we've put photos around the room and people have been able to wander around and listen to music and discuss the photos. We've had opportunities where people have brought their dog along. So it's a really lovely way to be able to remember somebody in a personal space. And the other thing that Ryan hasn't said, which I think is really important to raise here, is that actually they don't charge families for that service. It's a really generous gift back to the community, and they have three different spaces across Wiltshire that are available to families.
0: Now that's fantastic, and I must admit that's the one thing that I've learnt this morning, is that's an option. I've always thought it had to be a service here, there, or
2: That actually, I think one of the things to be aware of is that since these alternative internet-based funeral providers have become more and more popular, families can sometimes feel a bit robbed of the opportunity to say goodbye. But the good news is that actually that only has to be one chapter in a person's story, and you can choose to have your own celebration afterwards. I think it's something for people to understand now, that you don't actually need a coffin in the room to have a funeral service, and you can be really creative with this. So you're not restricted to crematoria or cemeteries. You can hire any kind of venue you want and build something that feels right for the person that you're remembering. So if someone loved golf, you can have your celebration at a golf club. If they love their garden, you can have a celebration in a garden. So, and this is where funerals can become more of a celebration, and celebrants are willing to step in and help make this provision.
0: Yeah, my mother-in-law died last year and hers was in a pub. That probably says enough.
2: Sorry to hear that.
0: It was the local pub that they used to go and eat in, and you know, used to enjoy a lot of time in there doing quizzes and stuff. So, the pub actually hosted it.
2: Really fitting.
0: Yeah. That's the one thing I've learned, that so there's an option there on places that you can actually celebrate somebody's life, which is fantastic. I'm going to play another song, and then we'll get back and we'll just do all of your contact details again, so if people didn't catch it first time, they could catch it second time round. This is Chris Rea, and this is On the Beach.

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1: Okay, this is West Wilts Radio on Talk and Tunes. This is Pete Cole. This morning I'm with Ryan and Cassie, and we've been talking about DJ Bewley's, and we'll just do a wrap-up. We'll cover off the contact details again and anything else that you guys need to cover or we might have missed. So, Cassie, over to you first. Do you wanna, let's have all your details again.
2: So, I am CassandraLeeCelebrant.com.
1: Easy. There we are. And you can be found on Facebook?
2: On Instagram. Cassandra Lee Celebrant.
1: There we are.
2: And if you happen to be visiting DJ Bewley, they will more than likely put you in touch with me as well.
1: There you are. Ryan, over to you.
3: Yeah, I'd echo what Cassie said. We're more than happy to recommend Cassie for Celebrant taking services. So we are we have five offices. Head office is in Melksham, but we also have Trowbridge, Bradford-on-Avon, Corsham and Devizes. Our website, which does contain quite a lot of information, is www.bewleyfunerals.com. And I think Pete invited us in initially because we just opened up a new office about 6 months ago in Bradford-on-Avon, which is now fully functional on St Catherine's Court on Froome Road. So feel free to pop in and view our space and ask any questions that you may have.
1: Yeah, that was actually Tim, my colleague, but yeah, that's fine. And you're actually opposite the Canal Tavern and the Lock. In, aren't you? So
3: that would work very well for some refreshments afterwards.
1: Yeah, so there we are. So, and we're just up the hill from them, so it's a very short walk down the hill in a minute. Is there anything else that you wish to add?
2: Thank you for having us.
1: No, you're absolutely welcome. I think
3: thank
1: it's
3: you.
1: Fascinating. Hopefully people will get a lot out of this as well, and we'll be in contact. So thank you very, very much for coming in this morning. That's been really, really good. I'll play a bit more music and then we'll move on with the show. Fantastic. Thank you very much for coming in this morning.
2: Thank you.
3: Thank you.

0: And that's the Eagles, and that's Hotel California on West Wales Radio this morning on Talking Tunes. Fascinating chat there with DJ Bewleys, and that was Ryan, and that was Cassie there, celebrant. She's an independent celebrant, but she works with Bewleys. Fascinating insight into various things there. So, of course, that'll be replayed again on Thursday lunchtime at about midday. And then it'll be played out again on Sunday early evening about 6 o'clock. So it'll also be available on our website later on today or first thing in the morning, depending on how we get on. So I'll do another guest in the next 10-15 minutes. But to be absolutely honest with everybody out there, they haven't confirmed whether they're coming or not. So it's either going to be a lot more talk or it could be a lot more tunes, one way or the other. I'm here and we're playing sort of summer hits for you. So lots of that on Westfields Radio. So this is Sabrina and this is Boys.
1: Boys.

Sabrina for you there on West Wales Radio this morning on Talkin' Tunes, and that was Boys' Summertime Love. This is DJ Jazzy Jess and the Fresh Prince, and from the album Home Base, this is Summertime.

0: Street Friday.
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That's the Scorpions, of course, and that's Holiday carrying on the summer theme for you there. Before that, you heard the Stranglers, and that was A Midnight Summer Dream. Haven't heard that for years, and somebody played it last week, and I thought, need to get that on the show. So that was that one. Coming up next, here on Westworlds Radio on Talking Tunes, Bob Marley and the Wailers, this is Sun Is Shining. And it's also featuring Funk Star Deluxe.

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1: Love, laughter, and glorious confusion await as the Bradfordians present Shakespeare's Twelfth Night at Bradford-on-Avon's historic Tithe Barn. 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Tickets from thebradfordians.com.
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Hey, have you heard the news? Not the bad news, the good news. The good news is Happy Hour is coming to West Wilts Radio. Has someone you know passed their driving test, got married, had a big birthday, or even just your toddler eating a new vegetable? We'd like to hear from you. Good news, good vibes, good tunes. Happy Hour, coming soon to West Wilts Radio.

Dario G, Sunshine. And carrying on now with a couple of 60s summer songs for you. First the Beach Boys and then the Mamas and the Papas, which of course reminds me that coming up in about half an hour at midday, Feeling Groovy with Mike Holden. So if you like your 60s, listen in, there'll be plenty more coming up then. Hopefully this isn't a couple that he's going to be playing. But this is Beach Boys, Surfing USA, and then California Dreamin'.

Mamas and Papas and California Dreaming on West Wilts Radio, talking tunes. Afraid it's more tunes than talk because our second guest failed to appear, but here we are, I'm afraid. I will carry on playing some great music for you, though. So again, if you like your 60s stuff like I've just played there, Feeling Groovy is coming up at midday, so take a listen to Mr. H on the show. Coming up now, a bit more up to date, this is Jamiroquai from the album Dynamite, and this is 7 Days in Sunny June, just about scraping that into June.

And that's 7 days in sunny June by Jamiroquai. So I only really get the opportunity to play that in June for some reason. Coming up next from the album Trio, it's three really top ladies of country, Dolly Parton, Linda Ronstadt and Emmylou Harris. It's a bit of a super group really. This is a track they did off that album and this is called Wildflowers.

That's Parton, Ronstadt and Harris, from that album trio that they did. That was Wildflowers. And again, that's a reminder, if you like a bit of country, Nashville Nights, 5 o'clock tonight, get in before it changes to a new time. But again, that's another great show with Tim and Rach, so come and listen to that one. Coming up next on West Wilts Radio this morning, this is The Beatles.

Oh yay! Oh yay! Oh yay! 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

0: And that, of course, was the Miami Sound Machine featuring Gloria Estefan. This is Kate Perry featuring Snoop Dogg, and this is, of course, California Girls.
1: Greetings, loved ones. Let's take a journey.

California Girls, Katy Perry featuring Snoop Dogg on West Wilkes Radio. This has been Talk and Tunes. The second hour has been more tunes than talk, but I apologise for that. But of course, in the first hour, we had DJ Bewley, Funeral Directors, and that was a fascinating chat with Ryan and with Cassie. So, well worth listening to that one. The show will be repeated Thursday at midday, and again, we'll then be replaying it on Sunday, I believe. And yeah, so listen in again if you want. I will try and get it edited this afternoon, so it'll be available on our website either early this evening or first thing in the morning. So thanks very much for listening. Coming up, Feeling Groovy after midday, and coming up next, a little bit of Sunny Afternoon with the Kinks, and just that'll fade a little bit into America of a Horse with No Name. Thanks very much for listening this morning.

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1: An 84-year-old retired priest has been arrested for expressing support for Palestine Action at a protest in London. Reverend Sue Parfitt was one of the 14 people arrested at the demonstration outside Scotland Yard. Just hours to go until England's crucial World Cup knockout game against co-host Mexico at the Azteca Stadium. There's concerns about how the England team will cope with a change in altitude. James Barber is the lead performance specialist at the Altitude Centre.
2: Everything is just so much harder. There's less oxygen available to you when you go to altitude, so you've got less oxygen going to your muscles, less oxygen going to the brain, and so across the course of 90 minutes you're going to fatigue much more quickly.
1: A yellow rain warning is in force for parts of northwest Scotland. It's in place until 10 a.m. on Monday, and the Met Office says there could be 40 millimetres of rain. And Clarkson's Farm star Caleb Cooper has tied the knot with his long-term partner. He posted a photo of them standing in front of a tractor with the caption Mr and Mrs Cooper. From Radio News Hub, I'm Grace McIntosh.
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9: Before you go, John Turner.

Hello and welcome to another edition of Before You Go with me, John Turner, here on Westbelts Radio. And that was the great Anne Pigalle, still making lots of great music. And that was If Desire Is a Sin. And next is Ebo Taylor Jr., You've Got Yours, Greedy Man.

Excellent. Great bit of reggae. Why not slip into some early Beatles? Here we go.

So that was Orchestra One and a track called The Sirens. Okay, so we'll go back to David Bowie and the Space Oddity album, and this great track, Wild-Eyed Boy from Freakloud.

Excellent stuff. David Bowie, Wild-Eyed Boy from Free Cloud. Great. Okay, so I'm going to go to Apparat on his own. And this is a track called Black Veil.

Perat, and also known as Sasha Ring, and that track was called Ash Black Veil, and yeah, it's great, really, really great music. Of course, he's a member of Moderat as well, with Mode Selector. Right, it's time for Donovan, here we go. Here's another one from the album that keeps on giving, and this is The Magpie, from A Gift from a Flower to a Garden.

Ah, that was nice, wasn't it? That was Amanda Whiting, and that was Peace. Okay, we'll get a bit more up-tempo now. Here's 808 State with Pacific 707.

The great 808 State with Pacific 707. And from that, yeah, we're going to go to The Who and their classic Pictures of Lily.

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So yeah, I thought playing that Dixon Health sponsorship piece just before Baccarat, Yes So I Can Boogie, was quite appropriate. You know, it's like, go to Dixon Health and then you can boogie. Anyway, here we go. A bit of drum and bass next. It's Ben Soundscape and Pop Psychologist.

0: wife say you were a spiritual guru?
1: I was decidedly not a spiritual guru.
2: It's me.
1: If you walk in there like you belong, no one's gonna say anything.
0: According to the pop psychologist.
1: So I know how the mind works.

was dull. And yeah, that's the end of the show. So I should say goodbye for another week. Do come and listen again. I hope you've enjoyed listening. I'm going to finish with a track from the David Lynch album, and this is a track called These Are My Friends. So take care of yourselves, and I shall see you in a week's time. Cheers.

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1: An 84-year-old retired priest has been arrested for expressing support for Palestine Action at a protest in London. Reverend Sue Parfitt was one of the 14 people arrested at the demonstration outside Scotland Yard. Just hours to go until England's crucial World Cup knockout game against co-host Mexico at the Azteca Stadium. There's concerns about how the England team will cope with a change in altitude. James Barber is the lead performance specialist at the Altitude Centre.
2: Everything is just so much harder. There's less oxygen available to you when you go to altitude, so you've got less oxygen going to your muscles, less oxygen going to the brain, and so across the course of 90 minutes, you're going to fatigue much more quickly.
1: A yellow rain warning is in force for parts of northwest Scotland. It's in place until 10 a.m. on Monday, and the Met Office says there could be 40 millimetres of rain. And Clarkson's Farm star Caleb Cooper has tied the knot with his long-term partner. He posted a photo of them standing in front of a tractor with the caption, Mr. and Mrs. Cooper. From Radio News Hub, I'm Grace McIntosh.
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And welcome to The Country Show. Glad to have you company. Hope you're going to stay with me for the full 2 hours of the best new and classic country. Cheerful little earful to start with Russell Dickinson. Dickerson from 2019, but a chart topper it was. Every Little Thing.

New listeners, start here. The second hour of the show here is all oldies, an hour of great country oldies, we usually say. And the first hour, far more contemporary and very much compiled around the chants of today. One of the newer names for 2026, totally new name, Stella Lefty. Born in Illinois, LA-based now, and this is climbing the country and pop charts very well. Boston from Stella there. And it's, I suppose, what we could call the Morgan Wallen effect, but the charts dominated at the moment by Ella Langley. That means lots of songs to choose from. We'll have one or two.

Yeah, I'll probably have one or two more from Ella Langley, but that's Be Her. But don't worry, it's not all songs that we played you before. We got some new songs too. Having said that, this is an oldie, taking us back to 2003 with Faith Hill.

And that's the first play. Sure, it won't be the last one for Riley Green and My Way. Just outside the top 30 when I decided to program it. Not been back to the charts since, but I'm sure it's climbing. Time for our songwriter spotlight, Tommy Lee James from Roanoke, Virginia. Another name you've never heard of. Sounds like a film star, but this is Tommy Lee James. He was a singer who found more success songwriting after Conway Twitty had a minor hit with one of his tunes in 1993. Everything took off in 1994 and continues. Wrote this one with Dylan Altman and singer Chase Bryant. Yeah, Take It On Back. Top 20 hit, 2015.

0: Chase Bryant and his debut on the charts, Take It On Back, from 2015. One of only a couple of big hits for him, but gave our songwriter a hit. And, of course, we're never far away from a Morgan Wallen tune, And I Got Better, one of his number ones from 2025 that's just continued and stays up in the charts. On to UK country music now, and we've got first up the Shires. Quite a laid-back show today. This is Daddy's Little Girl.
1: Sweet.

Shires and Daddy's Little Girl. I know the new tracks on the show today, both ballads, and that certainly counts amongst them, but always worth a play. As are Ward Thomas from 2019's Restless Minds, I Believe in You. Yeah.

and I Believe in You from Restless Minds. And you'll make do with that for your Strictly Toe Tapper today, because our Toe Tapper is more of a serene waltz once more.

He's not in the Billboard charts all the time, but he makes fine music. Drake Milligan from 2023, I think that one, and Dance of a Lifetime. Oh, it's not all ballads. Tucker Wetmore.

Tucker Wetmore and Brunette. Okay, another Ella Langley track. I'm sure you realise all of these come from Dandelion.

Maybe those big rock styles don't suit Ella Langley anyway. Can't think of anything at the moment. Dandelion, anyway. You and Me Time, one of the tracks from it that's hit the singles chart. And it brings us back to our songwriter now, Tommy Lee James, whose first big hits were for Reba and Brooks and Dunn. But not restricting himself to country music, both Cliff Richard and Pussycat Dolls have seen his work as a songwriter or as a producer. Here's one of his songs, written by Kerry Barlow, Nathan Barlow, Tommy Lee James, and the singer is Taylor Swift, had a hand in it too. This is Untouchable.

as a programme like this goes together, you sort of get an impression, and there seems to be a lot of quality tracks as opposed to good commercial hits on the show today. Hope you agree. Taylor Swift, Untouchable, from, I think, 2021, Taylor's version of Fearless, and Zach Top, South of Sanity, which has been hanging around for just about forever. And Jason Aldean, Don't Tell on Me Now.

0: Don't tell on me, Jason Aldean.
1: Don't sell the L.
0: And one more track from Ella Langley. We'll play Bottom of Your Boots next week, which has been top 10. And this has been top 20. Don't think it's risen into the top 10. Check if you wish. Just listen to the music if not. Ella Langley, another track from Dandelion and Broken.

Ella Langley from Dandelion. Broken. Usual formula for an hour of great country oldies, 6 decades of hits, covers, the usual stuff. Well, different every week and always good, I hope you agree. Latest entry into the charts then for Cody Johnson and I Want You.

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1: If music be the food of love, play on. Sir Toby, I've just discovered I'm being played by a woman.
2: So am I.
1: Is that unusual?
2: 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In Bradford and Avon's historic Tithe Barn from the 7th to the 11th of July at 7 p.m. Come early, enjoy a picnic beside the River Avon, then settle in for a magical evening of theatre. Tickets from thebradfordians.com.
1: Play on. 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

Welcome to an hour of great country oldies with Two at the Top featuring Lainey Wilson. After well-received EPs and albums, 2014's album Lainey Wilson and the following Tougher in 2016, well, Lainey then went big in 2020. That's a few years to develop a career, but things went really big with Things a Man Ought to Know, winning awards at the Academy of Country Music Awards and also at the CMA Awards, where CMA New Artist beckoned. She became female vocalist at their awards in 2022. I think the track with Hardy might have had something to do with it. This features Lainey Wilson, and this is Weight in the Truck from 2022.

Know got to number one, and that got to number two in 2022. Garnered its own slew of awards, if that's the expression. Academy of Country Music, Female Vocalist and Vocal Event, and Musical Event and Video of the Year of the 2023 CMAs. So a lot of gongs and a lot of stuff on the wall for those two.

0: style that contrasts with that of Lainey Wilson in the 2020s. That's Crystal Gayle and You Never Gave Up On Me. Got to number five in 1982.
1: What we're going to do right here is go back, into time.
0: Six decades of country start here.

Buck Owens getting us started in our 6 decades of country with a number one from 1966 and Open Up Your Heart. For the 1970s, we're spot on. And this is Mike Nesmith's first big hit, Post Monkeys.

Wagner Smith, I think, with his first national band in 1970, and Silver Moon. For the 1980s, fairly early in their career, this is Restless Heart, and Back to the Heartbreak Kid. Their third single, actually, but their first top 10, so a good one for us to play. 1985, we got to number 7.

them in 1985 with Back to the Heartbreak Kid. And that was Clint Black taking us back to the top of the charts in 1998 with The Shoes You're Wearing. Into the new millennium and another number one hit. This is 2007 with Kenny Chesney and Beer in Mexico.

Here in Mexico, Kenny Chesney in 2007. And we end our six decades of country in 2014. This is the band Perry. Chainsaw.

Van Perry. 2014. And as we bring you our cover tunes, we go all the way back with two songs, as it happens, to 1952.

Now there was a song, and that was Jean Shepherd in 1969, probably in her mind covering a hit by Bonnie Lou in 1953, or maybe she was remembering the Kitty Wells version from 1959, but 1969 when that one was committed to vinyl, as it was then, of course. Jean Shepherd and Seven Lonely Days. Seven Lonely Days was originally a pop hit in 1952 by a name that means nothing to me. So we stay in 1952 and the song Jambalaya, brackets on the bayou, written of course by Hank Williams, and it's generally accepted also by Moon Mullican, who supplied a lot of the music, although it was based on an old Cajun tune. But there you go, they had Cajun musicians on the Haddocon bus in the 1950s, so Hank Williams used to travel with Cajun music as well as his own, and Jambalaya was the result. Our singers in 2001, singer-producer Larry Butler and Willie Nelson.

0: we're going a long way back on today's show. And after Jambalaya from the 1950s, actually a song which was first recorded in 1932 with many country versions after that. And two big fans of country music who were part of the George Mitchell Minstrels troupe were Mickey and Griff, who got married and recorded together at the behest or encouragement, if you like, of Lonnie Donegan, who introduced them to his own record company, Pye. And Rockin' Alone was one of the songs that they charted in 1960. A lovely couple who I met in the 1980s. Still singing strong, too. And pleased that someone of my age was happy to come along and interview them. They thought their best days were past, but they are always best days, as long as you can sing and do what you want to do. So Mickey and Griff in 1960, and they were very probably very familiar, if they stayed tuned into country music, with our debut artist, who debuted in 1960 as well, with a song which got all the way to number 14, only as a single. And what a career lay ahead. Lots of novelty songs and number one international hits in the 1960s, and in the end, a career that took him into the world of film, animation, and also the Broadway stage. This is the debut of Roger Miller in 1960, number 14 hit.
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Roger Miller in the Summertime, 1960, followed by Lee Greenwood, taking us back to number one in 1985, and Don't Underestimate My Love. And not all good songs make the charts. Ian Tyson's Navajo Rug, sung by Tom Russell with Ian Tyson. And that took us back to 1990. Let's travel down a new cut road in 1983, courtesy of

Taking us down the New Cut Road. That's a Guy Clark song, which Bobby Bear recorded in 1981. That was Johnny Cash a couple of years later in 1983 on the album Johnny 99. As I say, not all the good songs make the charts. Sometimes they make the charts and we don't really think of them as country music. And while old Johnny Cash was singing all that rockabilly in the 1950s, in the charts too... Well, contemporary, it's difficult to think of him like that because I always think of him as a pop artist. But number eight country in 1957, coupled with a song called Stood Up, Rick Nelson was bringing the teenagers into the music, Waiting in School.

0: Lincoln and a 46. You gotta move. 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Just wait and see. Yeah.
1: Waiting in school. Mean guitar work there. Rick Nelson. And we close with the Birds, taking us back, going back in 1967. Have a good week. Bye for now. Stay safe.

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1: A 22-year-old woman has died in a skydiving incident near a Nottinghamshire airfield. Police say emergency services were called to reports of an incident near Langer Airfield just after 12 p.m. The young woman was found in a nearby field and pronounced dead at the scene. Police have arrested an 84-year-old retired priest during a protest in London after she expressed support for Palestine Action. Reverend Sue Parfitt was one of 14 people arrested during the demonstration. England are preparing to take on Mexico for a place in the quarterfinals of the World Cup. Some fans are worried about how the team will cope with the altitude at the Azteca Stadium.
2: The ball is impacted. There are things like if you were to kick the ball as hard at sea level and altitude, it's going to fly further when you're altitude because there's less air resistance.
1: That's James Barber, the lead performance specialist at the Altitude Centre. Kickoff is at 1 a.m. And Ferrari's Charles Leclerc has won the British Grand Prix. Mercedes' George Russell came second. From Radio News Hub, I'm Grace McIntosh.
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8: 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You're listening to Unreal, the show that plays the songs you hear less often. I bumped into Paul McCartney on my way down to the studio today and he said he wanted a word.

Yes, that is Paul McCartney. That's an EOB remix of a song called Sliding from his most recent album. I think EOB is Ed O'Brien from Radiohead. Got a feeling that's true. Wouldn't place any bets on it, but yeah. So that's quite a noisy way to start the show. Later on, we've got some stuff from Waxahachie, The Monkees, The Fall, Hannah Peel, Duran Duran, yes, Duran Duran, Teenage Fan Club, as promised, The Lemonheads, Prefab Sprout, loads and loads of stuff to pack in. So I better shut up and play some Psychic TV.

That's Psychic TV, an artist we haven't played on the show before, but this is one that we have. This is Waxahachie.

There's a whole album that sounds like that. It's called Saint Cloud. The artist is Waxahachie. Very, very, very highly recommended to spend an hour or so of your time listening to that and buy a copy so that you can do so repeatedly. Next, probably, I think, one of the most overlooked and yet most brilliant things that the Monkees ever did. Yes, the Monkees. This is a song called Me and Magdalena that they re-released or re-recorded round about 2016 or so on an album called Good Times, which was a sort of hosh-podge mishmash of bits and bobs from their career. This is amazing.

That is brand new from Hannah Peel, who records her own albums and composes her own music and occasionally presents shows, I think, on BBC Radio 3 on sort of evening shows, a bit like this one. This one shamelessly copies. But that's a brand new album called Fur Wave, F-I-R kind of Fur Wave. And it's full of stuff like that. And I love the way, sort of two-thirds of the way through that track, when the electronics give way to strings and woodwind and all sorts of other interesting gubbins. It's terrific. Next is probably the most terrific thing that Duran Duran have ever done. And it's not one of the famous pop hits. It is a pop hit, or it's certainly a pop song, and it should have been a hit. And I don't think it was, but it's brilliant nonetheless.

Of course, one thing that makes that song so good is the presence of Janelle Monáe helping out. Next, Teenage Fan Club.

That's the Lemonheads. What's that called? Different Drum. Next, a Prefab Sprout, and then we're going to have some new songs before the end of the show.

Oh, beautiful, beautiful stuff from Prefab Sprout, from Steve McQueen. Fond memories of the 1980s, I'm sure, in your head as well as mine. Next few songs are all going to be new releases, but not necessarily by new bands. We're going to finish off, hopefully, if we've got time to fit it in, with a brand new 7 minute long, nearly 8 minute long ambient epic from Jean-Michel Jarre, who is still churning them out. But before that, here is Eli West.

system is failing to deal

Caught me out there. I know what you're thinking. You're thinking, Giles, that's not a new song. That's 808 State's track In Your Face from their album XL, which came out in 1991. Quite true. But it also appears to have been re-released as an EP with a bunch of remixes of that track and other tracks just in the last week or two, available on streaming services and download services on an internet near you. Before that, you heard The Wedding Present. They have also been busy during lockdown releasing an album of reinterpretations of some of their songs, most of them fairly acoustic, but that particular one, We Should Be Together, sounding a little bit more rocky. And before that, Eli West, I Know Your Wandering Heart. Terrific bit of country music there. We're going to finish off, because we've just about got time, with something new and something fairly ambient. I mean, what else would you expect from Jean-Michel Jarre? There's a whole new album called Amazonia. This is a track called Amazonia Part 1. You know, Jean-Michel, he likes to just call all his album tracks Part 1, Part 2, Part 3. And that's what he's done with this one. So this is the first part of Amazonia. I hope you enjoy listening to this. I hope you've enjoyed the other stuff that we've played tonight. I hope you enjoyed the show. If you do, tune in same time next week for more very similar stuff. Until then, bye-bye.

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1: Police say a young woman has died in a skydiving incident near a Nottinghamshire airfield. Officers say emergency services were called to reports of an incident near Langer Airfield just after 12 p.m. A 22-year-old woman was found in a nearby field and pronounced dead at the scene. There's just hours to go until England's crucial World Cup knockout game against co-host Mexico at the Azteca Stadium. There's concerns about how the England team will cope with the change in altitude. James Barber is from the Altitude Centre.
2: If I was a player, I'd certainly want a three-minute break halfway through the half. I think it could be a useful thing. It might just help level the playing field.
1: A yellow rain warning is in force for parts of northwest Scotland. It's in place until 10 a.m. on Monday, and the Met Office says there could be 40 millimetres of rainfall. And England's women cricketers were beaten by Australia in the T20 World Cup. Australia claimed their seventh title with a 7-wicket victory at Lord's. From Radio News Hub, I'm Grace McIntosh.
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1: England's World Cup Last 16 clash against Mexico has been delayed by an hour. It will now kick off at 2 o'clock UK time because of thunderstorms in Mexico City. And that's not the only thing that's affecting the game. We've also heard a lot about the altitude at the Azteca Stadium. James Barber from the Altitude Centre explains why.
2: Everything is just so much harder. There's less oxygen available to you when you go to altitude, so you've got less oxygen going to your muscles, less oxygen going to the brain. And so across the course of 90 minutes, you're going to fatigue much more quickly. And that ability to sprint, having already sprinted, is going to be massively impaired.
1: In other World Cup news, Norway have knocked out Brazil in the last 16, with Erling Haaland scoring twice to see his country reach the quarterfinals. It finished 2-1 in New York. A 22-year-old woman has died in a skydiving incident near a Nottinghamshire airfield. Police say emergency services were called to reports of an incident near Langer Airfield just after 12 p.m. And Ferrari's Charles Leclerc has won the British Grand Prix, with George Russell and Lewis Hamilton also on the podium. For On Radio News, Sub, I'm Frankie Hairsign.
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